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1: Attempt questions remain. I'm Sue Guzman, Fox News. FBI Director Kash Patel facing intense questions Tuesday by the Senate Judiciary Committee, which, among other things, focused on the assassination attempt in 2024 against then-candidate Donald Trump. Patel grilled over the lack of information about the gunman in the case, as we hear from Fox's Kevin Corr.
2: An anonymous donor paid for Crooks's cremation just days after the shooting. That, according to a trove of new documents provided to the Senate Judiciary Committee Chairman Chuck Grassley as part of his ongoing inquiry into the first Trump assassination attempt. Now, the gunman's father told federal investigators about that anonymous donor, and he seemed to suggest that since he was retired and his wife wasn't working, they couldn't afford to pay for the cremation. But that infuriated some lawmakers who expressed disgust that the FBI released the body for cremation just 10 days after the shooting. What's more, Crooks apparently had no friends as a teenager, according to his father. And also in that interview, he said he had a fascination with guns. And curiously, Crooks apparently used the alias Bob Dole while ordering suspicious packages.
1: Now, President Trump said Tuesday the attempt on his life was a Democrat plot to get him out of the election. Patel facing tough questions from Democrats about his vacations and alleged drinking habits. He tells Fox's Hannity local law enforcement can vouch for him.
3: If you talk to police across the country, don't take the words of the Democrats in the Senate. The relationships of this FBI have never been better because of President Trump, because we show up, we call them, we support them, we engage with them, and we run joint operations.
1: For the third time, the House of Representatives has voted to end the conflict in Iran, approving a war powers resolution aimed at halting President Trump's ability to continue military action without congressional approval. In a helicopter crash in Chatsworth, California tonight, at least three people killed, one injured in the fiery accident, according to the LAFD. 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
4: 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Now, seeing my grandson out on the water, it means everything to me. Watching him and taking in the blue waves, the sea breeze, the blurry horizon.
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1: U.S. military aid intended for a number of European countries is being moved to help another area of the world. Fox's Joan Saucier has more.
6: $52 million worth of U.S. military assistance will be stripped from Slovakia, North Macedonia, Tunisia, and Iraq, and now go to Panama, Peru, Ecuador, and Colombia. The State Department notifying Congress Tuesday about the reprogramming of the funding. This comes after a recent visit to Central and South America by Secretary of State Marco Rubio as the Trump administration looks to crack down on drug trafficking and illegal immigration. The administration is also looking to improve relations with countries in the Western Hemisphere, which are aligned more with the president's agenda. John Saucier, Fox News.
1: The board of the Kennedy Center has voted to close the facility amid financial issues and a dispute over putting President Trump's name on the iconic venue. Fox's Mike Emanuel reports.
7: There has been the ongoing legal battle over the name of the Performing Arts Center. For decades, it has been known as the Kennedy Center. The board has been trying to add President Trump's name to the building's facade and nearby outdoor plaza. Federal Judge Christopher Cooper again today blocked the board from adding the president's name, writing, quote, simply put, defendants cannot install memorials for President Trump or anyone or anything else at the Kennedy Center without Congress's blessing. With pending court challenges, it is not clear how long this closure will last.
1: In a Truth Social post today, President Trump, chairman of the center's board, said if courts block his name from being added to the building, the reconstruction and renovation of the Kennedy Center will not take place. And Senator Chris Coons has won the Democratic primary in Delaware tonight. He is heavily favored in the general election against Michael Katz, who was victorious in the Republican primary. Coons is currently shooting for a third full term, this after taking over for Joe Biden when he became vice president in 2009. I'm Sue Guzman. This is Fox News.
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12: The KMMO Color Weather Radar Forecast. The overnight forecast, cloudy with light wind, with occasional rain, and the temp 71. And then tomorrow, a few clouds and somewhat breezy, with a slight chance of rain, with a temp 88. A check of the current conditions, the current temp 68 degrees, with a few clouds. Humidity 100%. The wind is from the north at 9 miles per hour, and it's raining. That's KMMO weather.
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6: The KMMO Color Weather Radar Forecast. The overnight forecast. Cloudy with light wind, with occasional rain, and the temp 71. And then tomorrow, a few clouds and somewhat breezy, with a slight chance of rain, with the temp 88. A check of the current conditions. The current temp 68 degrees, with a few clouds. Humidity 100%. The wind is from the northwest at 8 miles per hour, and it's raining. That's KMMO weather.

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0: 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While WK hasn't been here from the very beginning, our family of hardworking professionals and customers have shared in the American story for 107 years. This is Kyle Weymouth. Since 1919, we've had the privilege of serving generations of families across Sedalia and West Central Missouri. Thank you for allowing WK to be a part of your family's story. Here's to America's past, our shared future, and many more miles together.
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12: The KMMO Color Weather Radar Forecast. The overnight forecast, cloudy with light wind, with occasional rain, and the temp 71. And then tomorrow, a few clouds and somewhat breezy, with a slight chance of rain, with the temp 88. A check of the current conditions, the temp 70 degrees, with a few clouds. Humidity 94%. The wind is from the northeast at 11 miles per hour, and we have some thunderstorms in the area. That's KMMO.
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6: The KMMO Color Weather Radar Forecast. The overnight forecast. Scattered clouds with a light breeze. 75 degrees. And then tomorrow, some clouds here and there and somewhat breezy with a slight chance of rain. 89 degrees. A check of the current conditions. The temp 70 degrees. Under partly cloudy skies. Humidity 100%. The wind is from the northeast at 9 miles per hour, and we have some thunderstorms in the area. That's KMMO weather.

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1: Helicopter crash in Los Angeles County. I'm Sue Guzman, Fox News. TV News helicopter has crashed at the scene of a deadly bus crash in Chatsworth, California.
2: Police confirm at least three people were killed. Another was taken to the hospital. Their condition is unknown. The chopper was responding to the scene of a bus crash when it went down, bursting into flames. Several nearby parked cars and shipping containers also caught fire. It's not clear yet how many people were inside the chopper or what news organization it was part of. Officials, though, say one of the people killed was on the ground. The FAA and the NTSB are investigating. The news chopper was covering a deadly bus crash in Chatsworth.
1: Fox's Lauren Green reporting. FBI Director Kash Patel facing intense questioning Tuesday by the Senate Judiciary Committee. Among the things he was talked about, the 2024 assassination attempt against then-candidate Donald Trump. Lawmakers concerned about the lack of information about the gunman Thomas Crooks, as we hear from Fox's Kevin Cork.
3: An anonymous donor paid for Crooks's cremation just days after the shooting. That, according to a trove of new documents provided to the Senate Judiciary Committee Chairman Chuck Grassley as part of his ongoing inquiry into the first Trump assassination attempt. Now, the gunman's father told federal investigators about that anonymous donor, and he seemed to suggest that since he was retired and his wife wasn't working, they couldn't afford to pay for the cremation. But that infuriated some lawmakers who expressed disgust that the FBI released the body for cremation just 10 days after the shooting. What's more, Crooks apparently had no friends as a teenager, according to his father. And also in that interview, he said he had a fascination with guns. And curiously, Crooks apparently used the alias Bob Dole while ordering suspicious packages.
1: President Trump on Truth Social said the attempt on his life was a Democratic plot to prevent him from running for president. 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
1: Senator Chris Coons has won the Democratic primary in Delaware. Coons easily defeating three challengers, including a candidate who went by the name E. No Trump Hansen. He's heavily favored in the general election against former state lawmaker Michael Katz, who was victorious in the Republican primary. Coons is shooting for a third full term after taking over for Joe Biden when he became vice president in 2009. U.S. military aid intended for a number of European countries is being moved to help another area of the world.
16: $52 million worth of U.S. military assistance will be stripped from Slovakia, North Macedonia, Tunisia, and Iraq, and now go to Panama, Peru, Ecuador, and Colombia. The State Department notifying Congress Tuesday about the reprogramming of the funding. This comes after a recent visit to Central and South America by Secretary of State Marco Rubio as the Trump administration looks to crack down on drug trafficking and illegal immigration. The administration is also looking to improve relations with countries in the Western Hemisphere, which are aligned more with the president's agenda. John Saucier, Fox News.
1: The board at the Kennedy Center has voted to close the facility amid financial problems and a dispute over putting President Trump's name on the iconic venue. Here's Fox's Mike Emanuel.
17: There has been the ongoing legal battle over the name of the Performing Arts Center. For decades, it has been known as the Kennedy Center. The board has been trying to add President Trump's name to the building's facade and nearby outdoor plaza. Federal Judge Christopher Cooper again today blocked the board from adding the president's name, writing, quote, "Simply put, defendants cannot install memorials for President Trump or anyone or anything else at the Kennedy Center without Congress's blessing." With pending court challenges, it is not clear how long this closure will last.
1: For the third time, the House of Representatives has approved a war powers resolution aiming to halt President Trump's ability to continue military action without congressional approval in Iran. I'm Sue Guzman. This is Fox News. Yeah, daddy's
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14: The KMMO Color Weather Radar Forecast. The overnight forecast. Scattered clouds with a light breeze. 75 degrees. And then tomorrow, some clouds here and there and somewhat breezy with a slight chance of rain. 89 degrees. A check of the current conditions. The temp 70 degrees with a few clouds. Humidity 100%. The wind is from the north at 5 miles per hour. That's KMMO weather.

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3: The KMMO Color Weather Radar Forecast. The overnight forecast. Scattered clouds with a light breeze. 75 degrees. And then tomorrow, some clouds here and there, and somewhat breezy, with a slight chance of rain. 89 degrees. A check of the current conditions. The temp, 70 degrees. Under partly cloudy skies. Humidity, 100%. The wind is from the northeast, at 6 miles per hour. That's KMMO weather.

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1: The High Court rules. I'm Ted Lindner, Fox News. President Trump lashing out at the U.S. Supreme Court over its decision on mail-in ballots. Attorney General Todd Blanche says the Justice Department will comply with the order, but he said the administration wants to assure free and fair elections. Blanche also says the president's frustrated by recent rulings.
2: The idea that President Trump shouldn't be allowed to communicate to the American people his frustration, I don't share that.
1: In a social media post, the president wrote the justices are not the people he interviewed, but merely a shell of their original selves. Police in Los Angeles tonight investigating a chopper crash involving a news gathering team.
3: Police confirm at least three people were killed. Another was taken to the hospital. Their condition is unknown. The chopper was responding to the scene of a bus crash when it went down, bursting into flames. Several nearby parked cars and shipping containers also caught fire. It's not clear yet how many people were inside the chopper or what news organization it was part of. Officials, though, say one of the people killed was on the ground. The FAA and the NTSB are investigating. The news chopper was covering a deadly bus crash in Chatsworth.
1: Fox's Lauren Green. It's not known what led to the crash. Delaware's primary election taking place Tuesday. Incumbent Chris Coons in his bed for a third full term, winning the Democratic nomination for the Senate. He'll face off in November against the winner of the Republican primary, Michael Katz. In the state's only congressional House race, incumbent Sarah McBride running unopposed in the Democratic primary. The Kennedy Center closing, at least for now. The board voted to close over financial issues in a dispute over putting President Trump's name on the iconic performing arts venue. Prior to Tuesday's board meeting, a federal judge blocked the Kennedy Center board from adding Trump's name to the structure or grounds, saying it would violate an earlier ruling that his name was illegally added to the building. America's listening to Fox News.
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1: Increasing concerns over the advancement of artificial intelligence continue to ripple across Capitol Hill and the private sector. Fox's Aisha Hosni with details on that and more from the White House.
7: House Speaker Mike Johnson downplaying AI doomsday warnings as AI continues to confound Washington. Senate Minority Leader Chuck Schumer slamming Republicans for not reining it in. At the center of the president's decision is the AI race with China. Just last week, the government identified six Chinese AI firms accused of stealing data from American AI companies. Meanwhile, the president on Truth Social claiming new evidence shows the Butler, Pennsylvania assassination attempt was a, quote, Democrat plot to get me out of the election that failed. But FBI Director Kash Patel testified on the Hill that the shooter, Thomas Crooks, wasn't speaking to anyone but his parents.
1: This comes as lawmakers from both sides of the aisle unite behind the Frontier Act, which is aimed at establishing national safety guardrails for the development of artificial intelligence. The FBI apprehending a suspect charged with planning a terror attack. Fox's Alexandria Hoff with more.
8: Federal agents in Pennsylvania have charged 21-year-old Jonathan Hunter Kramer of Valencia, PA, with attempting to commit terrorism on behalf of ISIS. Last weekend, an FBI surveillance team tracked Kramer as he bought a burner phone, got a long black bag, checked into a hotel with cash, and loaded up on weapons. This investigation came after a tip came in March about some nefarious behavior online, allegedly by Kramer. He was intercepted in a hotel parking lot in Cranberry Township, with authorities seizing a semi-automatic rifle, high-capacity magazine, magazines, nearly 200 rounds of ammunition, 30 knives, and a prayer rug, according to FBI Director Kash Patel.
1: Jonathan Hunter Kramer had allegedly been on the FBI's radar since 2023 when he was charged and adjudicated delinquent by Pennsylvania state authorities for an alleged role in a plot to commit a mass casualty incident and for allegedly possessing child sex abuse material. I'm Ted Lindner. This is Fox News.
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11: The KMMO Color Weather Radar Forecast. The overnight forecast. Scattered clouds with a light breeze. 75 degrees. And then tomorrow, some clouds here and there and somewhat breezy with a slight chance of rain. 89 degrees. A check of the current conditions. The temp 70 degrees. And it's cloudy. Humidity 100%. The wind is from the northwest at 4 miles per hour. That's KMMO weather.

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7: The KMMO Color Weather Radar Forecast. The overnight forecast. Clear skies with a light wind, 75 degrees. And then tomorrow, cloud-free skies, temps of 91. A check of the current conditions, the temp 70 degrees, with a few clouds. Humidity 100%. The wind is from the east at 5 miles per hour. That's KMMO weather.

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0: Paul Overstreet is coming to the Malcolm Center in Marshall on Friday, September 25th at 7 p.m., and KMMO is your source for tickets. 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
1: Three killed in a helicopter crash. I'm Sue Guzman, Fox News. TV News helicopter has crashed at the scene of a deadly bus crash in Chatsworth, California.
2: Police confirm at least three people were killed. Another was taken to the hospital. Their condition is unknown. The chopper was responding to the scene of a bus crash when it went down, bursting into flames. Several nearby parked cars and shipping containers also caught fire. It's not clear yet how many people were inside the chopper or what news organization it was part of. Officials, though, say one of the people killed was on the ground. The FAA and the NTSB are investigating. The news chopper was covering a deadly bus crash in Chatsworth.
1: Fox's Lauren Green reporting. The board at the Kennedy Center in Washington, D.C. voting to close the facility amid financial problems and a dispute over putting President Trump's name on the iconic venue. Fox's Mike Emanuel.
3: There has been the ongoing legal battle over the name of the Performing Arts Center. For decades, it has been known as the Kennedy Center. The board has been trying to add President Trump's name to the building's facade and nearby outdoor plaza. Federal Judge Christopher Cooper again today blocked the board from adding the president's name, writing, quote, simply put, defendants cannot install memorials for President Trump or anyone or anything else at the Kennedy Center without Congress's blessing. With pending court challenges, it is not clear how long this closure will last.
1: Republican U.S. Congressman Tom Massie introducing articles of impeachment against the Secretary of War over the conflict in Iran. The Kentucky Republican claiming Pete Hegseth is illegally waging the Iran war by violating the War Powers Act. Meanwhile, for the third time, the House of Representatives has approved a War Powers resolution aiming to halt President Trump's ability to continue military action in Iran. This time, a handful of House Republicans joined in. 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
1: Senator Chris Coons has won the Democratic primary in Delaware Tuesday night, heavily favored now in the general election against former state lawmaker Michael Katz, who was victorious on the Republican side. FBI Director Kash Patel facing intense questioning Tuesday by the Senate Judiciary Committee about the 2024 assassination attempt against then-candidate Donald Trump. Lawmakers asking about the lack of information about the suspected gunman, Thomas Crooks.
16: An anonymous donor paid for Crooks' cremation just days after the shooting. That, according to a trove of new documents provided to the Senate Judiciary Committee Chairman Chuck Grassley as part of his ongoing inquiry into the first Trump assassination attempt. Now, the gunman's father told federal investigators about that anonymous donor, and he seemed to suggest that since he was retired and his wife wasn't working, they couldn't afford to pay for the cremation. But that infuriated some lawmakers, who expressed disgust that the FBI released the body for cremation just 10 days after the shooting. What's more, Crooks apparently had no friends as a teenager, according to his father. And also in that interview, he said he had a fascination with guns. And curiously, Crooks apparently used the alias Bob Dole while ordering suspicious packages.
1: Fox's Kevin Cork and a key economic decision due today from the Federal Reserve. Details from Fox's Paul Stevens.
17: The Fed is expected to raise its short-term interest rate Wednesday for the first time in 3 years to battle high inflation numbers. That move putting the nation's central bank at odds with President Trump, who wants an interest rate cut. But a quarter point increase in the Fed's rate, which is currently at about 3.6%, is not guaranteed. Fed Chair Kevin Warsh does not provide signals about future moves like his predecessor. predecessors did. Inflation remains stubborn, however, thanks in part to sharp increases in oil and gas prices as a result of the U.S.-Iran war. Paul Stevens, Fox News.
1: That decision expected about 2 p.m. Eastern. I'm Sue Guzman. This is Fox News.
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12: The KMMO Color Weather Radar Forecast. The forecast for this morning, cloudy with light wind, with scattered thunderstorms. Temperature 73 degrees. This afternoon, a few clouds and somewhat breezy, with a slight chance of thunderstorms. And the temp 87. Then this evening, the sky will be clear with some light wind. Temp about 78. A check of the current conditions, the temp 70 degrees. And it's cloudy. Humidity 100%. The wind is calm. That's KMMO weather.

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6: The KMMO Color Weather Radar Forecast. The forecast for this morning, cloudy with light wind with scattered thunderstorms. Temperature 73 degrees. This afternoon, a few clouds and somewhat breezy with a slight chance of thunderstorms. And the temp 87. Then this evening, the sky will be clear with some light wind. Temp about 78. A check of the current conditions, the temp 70 degrees, and it's cloudy. Humidity 100%. The wind is from the east at 5 miles per hour. That's KMMO weather.

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1: Tragedy in L.A. I'm Ted Lindner, Fox News. Police in Los Angeles investigating a chopper crash involving a news gathering team.
2: Police confirm at least three people were killed. Another was taken to the hospital. Their condition is unknown. The chopper was responding to the scene of a bus crash when it went down, bursting into flames. Several nearby parked cars and shipping containers also caught fire. It's not clear yet how many people were inside the chopper or what news organization it was part of. Officials, though, say one of the people killed was on the ground. The FAA and the NTSB are investigating. The news chopper was covering a deadly bus crash in Chatsworth.
1: It's not known what led to the crash. President Trump lashing out at the U.S. Supreme Court over its decision on mail-in ballots. Attorney General Todd Blanche says the Justice Department will comply with the order, but he says the administration wants to assure free and fair elections. Blanche also says the president's frustrated by recent rulings.
3: The idea that President Trump shouldn't be allowed to communicate to the American people his frustration, I don't share that.
1: In a social media post, the president wrote, "The justices are not the people he interviewed, but merely a shell of their original selves." Delaware's primary election taking place Tuesday. Incumbent Chris Coons and his bid for a third full term, winning the Democratic nomination for the Senate. He'll face off in November against the winner of the Republican primary, Michael Katz. And the Kennedy Center is closing, at least for now. The board voted to close over financial issues and a dispute over putting President Trump's name on the iconic performing arts venue. Prior to Tuesday's board meeting, a federal judge blocked the Kennedy Center board from adding the president's name to the structure or grounds, saying that it would violate an earlier ruling that his name was illegally added to the building. America's listening to Fox News.
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4: 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Just click listen, then swipe right and hear the latest news updates on your time. 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
1: Increasing concerns over the advancement of artificial intelligence continue to ripple across Capitol Hill in the private sector. Fox's Aisha Hosni with details.
8: House Speaker Mike Johnson downplaying AI doomsday warnings as AI continues to confound Washington. Senate Minority Leader Chuck Schumer slamming Republicans for not reining it in. At the center of the president's decision is the AI race with China. Just last week, the government identified six Chinese AI firms accused of stealing data from American AI companies. Meanwhile, the president on Truth Social claiming new evidence shows the Butler, Pennsylvania assassination attempt was a, quote, Democrat plot to get me out of the election that failed. But FBI Director Kash Patel testified on the Hill that the shooter, Thomas Crooks, wasn't speaking to anyone but his parents.
1: This comes as lawmakers from both sides unite behind the Frontier Act, which is aimed at establishing national safety guardrails for the development of AI. The FBI apprehending a suspect charged with planning a terror attack. Fox's Alexandria Hoff with more.
9: Federal agents in Pennsylvania have charged 21-year-old Jonathan Hunter Kramer of Valencia, PA, with attempting to commit terrorism on behalf of ISIS. Last weekend, an FBI surveillance team tracked Kramer as he bought a burner phone, got a long black bag, checked into a hotel with cash, and loaded up on weapons. This investigation came after a tip came in March about some nefarious behavior online, allegedly by Kramer. He was intercepted in a hotel parking lot in Cranberry Township, with authorities seizing a semi-automatic rifle, high-capacity magazines, nearly 200 rounds of ammunition, 30 knives, and a prayer rug, according to FBI Director Kash Patel.
1: Jonathan Hunter Kramer had allegedly been on the FBI's radar since 23 when he was charged and adjudicated delinquent by Pennsylvania state authorities for an alleged role in a plot to commit a mass casualty incident and for allegedly possessing child sexual abuse material. I'm Ted Lindner. This is Fox News.
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13: The KMMO Color Weather Radar Forecast. The forecast for this morning: cloudy with light wind, with scattered thunderstorms. Temperature 73 degrees. This afternoon, a few clouds and somewhat breezy, with a slight chance of thunderstorms. And the temp 87. Then this evening, the sky will be clear with some light wind. Temp about 78. A check of the current conditions. The temp 70 degrees. And it's cloudy. Humidity 100%. The wind is from the north at 6 miles per hour. That's KMMO weather.

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3: The KMMO Color Weather Radar Forecast. The forecast for this morning, cloudy with light wind, with scattered thunderstorms. Temperature 73 degrees. This afternoon, a few clouds and somewhat breezy, with a slight chance of thunderstorms. And the temp 87. Then this evening, the sky will be clear with some light wind. Temp about 78. A check of the current conditions, the temp 70 degrees. And it's cloudy. Humidity 100%. The wind is from the north at 6 miles per hour. That's KMMO weather.

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1: Bernie Sanders wants to lead the way regulating AI. I'm Dave Anthony, Fox News.
2: Congress, under both Democratic and Republican control, have been asleep at the wheel.
1: The independent senator on the left will host a bipartisan briefing today on artificial intelligence with leading scientists, including one called the godfather of AI. Fox's Madeline Rivera reports.
3: Lawmakers in the nation's capital are deeply divided over artificial intelligence oversight, weighing national security risks against the danger of overregulation. The president has cast AI fears as a hoax. Attorney General Todd Blanche is backing up the president's accusation that Democrats are using AI as a political issue in the midterms, adding it is not his agency's job to place guardrails on the technology.
4: If anybody associated with AI violates criminal law, we'll investigate that. We already have.
1: Also in Washington, the Kennedy Center Board votes to close the facility for renovation after a federal judge again blocked them from putting President Trump's name on the center. The president then posted on Truth Social, if his name isn't put on the building, that renovation won't happen. This could also be controversial. A big U.S. weapons sale to Israel.
5: Several news organizations, including Reuters, cite U.S. officials as saying this arms deal is worth $2.8 billion. The package includes 20,000 bunker buster bombs, which explode underground after penetration, and 40,000 one-ton bombs whose use by Israel in Gaza and Lebanon has drawn international anger.
1: Fox's Jonathan Savage. A building in Gaza being used by displaced Palestinians, badly damaged in the Israel-Hamas wars, collapsed, killing at least 16 people. Three people are dead in California.
6: We did have a helicopter crash here. We do have one confirmed patient that seems to be outside of the helicopter when it crashed.
1: Los Angeles Fire Captain Brandon Silverman and NBC LA 4 TV reporter and the pilot were also killed. 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
1: We're learning more about what the Iran conflict is costing the U.S. beyond the American casualties of 18 deaths and more than 800 injuries. A Pentagon report from the Inspector General at the War Department shows Iran's counterattacks in the Middle East have caused over $180 billion in damage to American facilities in Iraq, Kuwait, Saudi Arabia, and the UAE. The Congressional Budget Office has a different tally.
10: The Budget Office estimates the cost of the conflict thus far at just over $38 billion through August 1st. And that moving forward, it could range between $2 and $3 billion per month, depending on the level of fighting. One of the key points, the assessment that the U.S. military has used between one-half and two-thirds of its inventory of particular missile interceptors since June of 2025, when many were used to help defend Israel during that country's 12-day conflict with Iran. The CBO estimates that replacing that stockpile would take at least 5 years, and could become problematic in potential conflict with a country such as China, which has a large inventory of both missiles and interceptors. Kevin Uretsky, Fox News.
1: There is also a cost at the gas pump. With oil prices high, AAA's national average for regular gas up 4 more cents today, $4.36 per gallon. Diesel at a record high, $6.31. The Federal Reserve will continue a two-day meeting this morning assessing the economy, and then
11: the central bank will be making its interest rate announcement at 2 p.m. Eastern time, followed by Fed Chair Kevin Warsh's post-meeting press conference 30 minutes later. The Fed is now expected to raise its benchmark funds rate to 3.75% to 4%. The first increase in more than 3 years as stubborn inflation, rising energy prices, and a robust labor market strengthen the case for renewed tightening.
1: Fox's Hillary Barsky. There could be a reaction to what the Fed does on Wall Street. Ahead of that, stock futures are rising modestly the day after more selling. The Dow dropped over 300 points. I'm Dave Anthony, and this is Fox News.
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14: The KMMO Color Weather Radar Forecast. The forecast for this morning, cloudy with light wind, with scattered thunderstorms. Temperature 73 degrees. This afternoon, a few clouds and somewhat breezy, with a slight chance of thunderstorms. And the temp 87. Then this evening, the sky will be clear with some light wind. Temp about 78. A check of the current conditions. The temp 70 degrees. And it's cloudy. Humidity 100%. The wind is from the northeast at 7 miles per hour. That's KMMO weather.

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1: Good morning. 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I'm Kyle Hill. The New Franklin man accused of stealing a vehicle at gunpoint in downtown Boonville is set to go on trial in early January. And the Marshall City Council needed little deliberation last night before approving both readings of the budget for fiscal year 2027. Details on these stories and more in just a
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1: The New Franklin man accused of stealing a vehicle at gunpoint in downtown Boonville is set to go on trial in early January. A jury trial for 35-year-old Carl Landrum III is scheduled for January 6th and 7th in Cooper County Circuit Court. Landrum is accused of stealing a rental car as it was stopped at a red light in Boonville the evening of December 27, 2025. According to the probable cause statement, a witness saw the vehicle rocking before the driver left, then heard a gunshot from inside the car. The victim was able to walk to the police station to report the theft. Officers say they found Landrum in a home across the river in Howard County shortly after locating the car abandoned along Route 5. Landrum is charged with first-degree robbery, assault vehicle hijacking, armed criminal action, and unlawful possession of a firearm. He posted bond of $100,000 in February. A pretrial hearing is scheduled for December 14th. The Marshall City Council needed little deliberation last night before approving both readings of the budget for fiscal year 2027. By a 7-1 vote, the council adopted the budget for the next fiscal year that begins October 1st. City Administrator J.D. Kerman says the new budget will include revenue from the half-cent transportation sales tax passed by voters in April, allowing for more street work as part of a number of projects around the city.
3: We've got a number of project matches that are ongoing. Of course, the revenues that were voted in by voters to fund street projects. Those are reflected in this budget. A couple of areas of major expenditure, some software upgrades that really were overdue and needed to be made that should make it easier for residents to do things like pay for permits and other things online, but also to access information and have fillable forms and just do more business online like people are accustomed to doing with most modern institutions.
1: Third Ward Councilman Jeremy Gibson opposed both readings of the budget. The new transportation sales tax will take effect October 1st and also apply to the local use tax. The council also approved the annual budget for the Board of Public Works. Also last night, the city council agreed to accept a replatting of a parcel that Crown Power and Equipment plans to purchase and subdivide south of their current location. Kerman explains the process that is required by city code.
3: Our code requires that any subdividing of a plat that creates two or more lots has to go through this approval process. And the reason for that is to protect the utility infrastructure, the transportation infrastructure, the stormwater infrastructure. And so we did that. Crown has been great to work with. The seller's been great to work with. Their engineer that they've engaged has been extremely responsive, as I reported to council tonight. Oftentimes comments were responded to, you know, same day or next day. So we were able to get both the preliminary and final plat submitted here. And now with the passage of the ordinance tonight, then we can collect signatures, record that plat, and then they can move on to start developing their site plan.
1: The council also approved a request for an area business to allow public drinking near the square Friday night to coincide with the Valley Stampede Rodeo. Traffic on westbound Interstate 70 through Odessa will be detoured this week as MoDOT begins demolition of the Johnson Drive Bridge.

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6: Taking our first look at KMMO weather at 5:37, mostly cloudy with a chance of showers and thunderstorms early this morning, then mostly sunny this afternoon, highs in the low 90s, northeast winds to 5 miles per hour, becoming southeast in the afternoon. Chance of rain 50%. Mostly clear tonight, lows in the low 70s, east winds around 5 miles per hour, becoming southerly after midnight. Mostly sunny on Thursday, slight chance of showers and thunderstorms in the morning, highs in the low 90s, winds to 5 miles per hour with a chance of rain at 20%. Partly cloudy in the evening Thursday night, then clearing, lows in the upper 60s, winds to 5 miles per hour. Friday sunny, highs in the low 90s. Mostly clear in the evening Friday night, then becoming partly cloudy, lows in the low 70s. A chance of showers in the morning on Saturday, partly sunny, highs around 90, chance of rain 40%. Mostly cloudy with a chance of thunderstorms Saturday night, a chance of showers in the evening, then showers likely after midnight, lows in the upper 60s. Chance of rain is 70%. Showers likely in the morning on Sunday, then partly sunny with a chance of showers in the afternoon. Highs in the low 80s. Chance of rain, 70%. A chance of thunderstorms in the evening Sunday night, mostly cloudy with a chance of showers afterwards. Lows in the low 60s. Chance of rain, 50%. Mostly cloudy with a chance of showers in the morning on Monday, then partly sunny in the afternoon. Highs in the mid-70s. Chance of rain, 50%. Monday night, partly cloudy, lows in the upper 50s. Currently, we have a flood advisory in effect until 9:15 this morning, covering northern Sheridan County in north central Missouri, southeastern Grundy County, Linn County, Livingston County, Macon County, southeastern Putnam County, northern Randolph County, Sullivan County, Adair County, and southern Schuyler County. Those are all under a flood advisory until 9:15 this morning. Currently, 71 degrees and partly cloudy outside our KMMO studios on Highway 65. We've got bands of rain clouds currently over the areas of Lawson and Kingston. And then to the east, the Atlanta, Macon, and Buckland areas all seeing some rainfall right now. 71 degrees and partly cloudy outside our KMMO studios on Highway 65 here in Marshall. 98% relative humidity. And we've got an 8-mile-per-hour wind to the east.
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0: Real Radio, KMMO, light 'em if you got 'em. Carrie Underwood taking a smoke break, 5:45. A little early in the morning for that, don't you think? Seth Coburn in the morning show. Thank you for getting up and starting your day with us. It is time for our first installment of the KMMO Birthday Club for Wednesday, September 16th. Starting off birthday greetings today, going out to Jeremy Pointer in Marshall. Happy birthday from your dad and Paul. Happy birthday going out to Gary Morrow of Marshall. Happy birthday, Gary, from Marilyn, Angie, Brett, Brittany, and Xander, Robin. Robin, Xander in the same place. Wow. CJ, Austin, and Eli, Jerry, David, and Tina, and Corey, and Holly. Happy birthday going out to Donna White of Marshall. Happy birthday, Donna, from Elmer and Kat Van Buren. Happy birthday going out to Kierlin Miller in Higginsville. Happy birthday, Kierlin. Kieran. In Higginsville, happy birthday from Uncle Gary and Aunt Nicole. And happy birthday going out to Danny Schneider in Sweet Springs. Happy birthday, Danny, from Nikki, Blake, Addison, and Zach. If you got any birthday greetings or anniversary greetings you'd like to add to our list for today, give me a call from Marshall in the surrounding area, 886-5666. Everywhere else in our listening audience, you can get through to us at 800-727-5666. We've got your Brownfield Morning Livestock Report, Loose Tales, and the National Anthem from Dolly Parton when we return on Real Radio KMMO.
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7: 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Direct cash cattle trade activity was quiet Tuesday. Bids were at $224 live in the South and $342 to $350 dressed in the north. Asking prices remained elusive. Significant trade volumes likely going to hold out until sometime Thursday or Friday. At the close at the Oklahoma National Stockyards, feeder steers and steer cows were $15 to $25 higher. Some unweaned steers weighing less than 500 pounds were up to $20 higher. Feeder heifers were $10 to $15 higher, and heifer calves were $15 to $20 higher. The USDA says demand was good for feeder cattle, moderate to good for calves. Quality was average with some attractive. Medium and large one feeder steer, 650 to 699 pounds, were up $350 to $388. Feeder steer, 753 to 795 pounds, were up $342 to $357. Box beef closed higher with solid demand for moderate offerings. Choice up 77 cents at $376.08. Select was $1.81 higher at $356.36. Estimated cattle slaughter was 108,000 head. Cash hogs closed higher with a solid negotiated run. Processors did have to get a little more aggressive in their procurement efforts Tuesday to move needed numbers. The industry continues to monitor the available supplies of market-ready hogs and hog weights and is starting to look ahead to next week's quarterly hogs and pigs report. Barrows and gilts at the National Daily Direct were up $1.76 with a weighted average of 84.58. The Iowa Minnesota had no comparison, but a weighted average of 83.60. The Western Corn Belt was up 20 cents with a weighted average of 83.61. Pork values closed lower, down 228 at 87.50. Most of the primals were sharply lower, and estimated hog slaughter was 488,000 head. At the CME, live and feeder cattle were lower on profit-taking ahead of the week's direct business and Friday's on feed numbers, and lean hog futures finished the day lower on technical selling. I'm Megan Grebner for Brownfield.
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8: It's time for My Dad, Trent Luke. And today, Luke's
9: once again, dad. Here today, I'm going to talk about some of the early days of the cattle business in what we now call the United States of America. In 1500, 1600, 1700, we know that we were not yet the United States of America. Monday, we talked about Texas. Nobody's surprised about Texas and Mexico and how that was truly the era that expanded our cattle business through the cattle drives. Florida and the cracker cattle. The third state, I'm talking about 6,000 head of cattle were trailed from one part of this island to the other part of the island in 1650. Do you know what state I'm talking about now? Oh, I think you'll be as surprised as you were with Florida. First, I do want to remind you about Certified Piedmontese. More information about the most tender beef on the planet, thanks to the Piedmontese cattle and the myostatin gene. Details can be found on the website, and that is how to order. You don't need to go to the store. We'll deliver the tender beef directly to your door at cpbeef.com or goodlifeproteins.com, including liver pills, freeze-dried liver pills. They are hot. People want them. Because of the nutrient-dense soils, this part of what is now the United States was a mecca for cattle production starting in 1650. The first week of November, they would herd the cattle back to their winter range. And for identification, the cattle were either ear notched or branded to prove ownership. How ironic is that? We still, not many people use ear notches, but brands are still the way of the world. This region of the now United States was chased out of beef production during the 40s. World War II created urbanization and chased the final dairies and beef cattle off of the island. Do you know what island I'm talking about yet? I'm talking about the Big Apple. That's right. Long Island, New York was one of the first regions of this country, the New World. It was Florida and then New York and then obviously Texas, which was in 1700. But I wonder, I would really like to go, I think, to Long Island and find some of these places that at one time were lush pastures. And I know that they're still growing potatoes and wine. They don't grow wine. Growing grapes and different farm products. But how many people actually know that this was a rich cattle region? And then, of course, you had the whole Wall Street thing came about, which was to fence off the pigs from the financial district. New York is riddled with history of livestock agriculture. Loose tails, be gentle, stay firm.
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0: A wrongful death lawsuit is coming in the Charlie Kirk assassination. I'm Dave Anthony, Fox News, against the state of Utah and the university where Kirk, a prominent conservative activist, was shot and killed last September by a rooftop gunman during a Q&A with students at a big outdoor campus event.
1: In their continuing pursuit of justice, the Kirk family is now going after Utah Valley University and those responsible for security during Charlie Kirk's Turning Point USA event here just over 1 year ago. The family just moments ago filing what's called a notice of claim. This is a precursor to a lawsuit, and it alleges school officials and campus police dropped the ball even after being warned that people could get onto the roof of the Sorenson Center.
0: That's Fox's Claudia Cowan in Orem, Utah. Three people are dead in California after a news helicopter crashed.
2: The news team was providing aerial coverage of a deadly bus collision before going down. The chopper bursting into flames, crashing between two buildings with the fire spreading to multiple cars and storage containers. Officials say two people were killed in the helicopter, later identified as an NBC4 reporter and the pilot. The third victim was a bystander on the ground.
0: That's Fox's Todd Pyro. At least 19 people are dead in Gaza after a building badly damaged in the Israel-Hamas war collapsed. Despite that damage, there were displaced Palestinians living inside there. Congress is considering new AI regulations after industry leaders warned of the dangers of artificial intelligence getting out of control. Risks President Trump dismisses as a hoax. He warns slowing AI's advancement will benefit China.
3: Trump says that he has this issue covered. That, quote, the only control or guardrails that AI needs is a strong and smart, high IQ president. Well, we don't have one.
0: Democratic Senate Leader Chuck Schumer. The president says there will be no renovations at the now closed Kennedy Center in Washington unless he wins a legal fight to put the Trump name on the building. 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
0: The primaries are all over. Just under 7 weeks before the midterm elections, Delaware held the final contests. Senator Chris Coons easily won the Democratic primary, fending off three challengers. He'll face Republican Senate candidate Michael Katz in November. There won't be any new mail-in voting restrictions like President Trump was trying to put in place.
8: Attorney General Todd Blanche says the Justice Department will comply with a Supreme Court order preventing the Postal Service from enforcing mail-in ballot restrictions sought by the president.
9: That doesn't mean that we're not going to do everything in this administration that we can to make sure that there are free and fair elections.
8: Blanche also says President Trump is very frustrated by recent Supreme Court rulings.
9: The idea that President Trump shouldn't be allowed to communicate to the American people his frustration, I don't share that.
8: In a social media post, President Trump wrote, "The justices are not the people he interviewed, but merely a shell of their original selves." At the White House, Jared Halpern, Fox News.
0: On Wall Street, stock futures are rising modestly before the Federal Reserve's interest rate decision later today, a rate hike widely expected. All the major sports leagues are taking a stand. Not against sports betting, but against some sports bettors.
10: The NFL, MLB, NBA, NHL, and MLS sent a letter to gambling regulators in 35 states and Washington, D.C. on Tuesday, asking for protections for players and staff who face threats and harassment from sports bettors. The leagues and their players' associations are asking for rules to be established to ban those found to have threatened or harassed an athlete or team personnel and their families. The issue has grown as sports betting becomes legalized in more states across the country. Tony Genualdo, Fox News.
0: In baseball, the Milwaukee Brewers clinched a division title after beating Pittsburgh 5-1. It's the fourth straight year the Brewers have won the National League Central. In the AL Central race, Cleveland beat Chicago, moving the Guardians just a half game back of the first-place White Sox. I'm Dave Anthony, and this is Fox News.
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17: Turning to KMMO weather at 6:07, mostly cloudy with a chance of showers and thunderstorms today. Mostly sunny this afternoon, highs in the lower 90s. Northeast winds around 5 miles per hour with a chance of rain at 50%. Mostly clear tonight, lows in the low 70s. East winds around 5 miles per hour. Mostly sunny on Thursday, slight chance of showers and thunderstorms in the morning, highs in the low 90s, winds around 5 miles per hour with a chance of rain at 20%. Partly cloudy in the evening Thursday night, then clearing, lows in the upper 60s, winds around 5 miles per hour. Sunny on Friday, highs in the low 90s, mostly clear in the evening Friday night, then becoming partly cloudy, lows in the low 70s. A chance of showers in the morning on Saturday, partly sunny, with highs around 90. Chance of rain is 40%. Mostly cloudy with a chance of thunderstorms Saturday night. Chance of showers in the evening, then showers likely after midnight. Lows in the upper 60s. Chance of rain, 70%. Showers likely in the morning on Sunday, then partly sunny with a chance of showers in the afternoon. Highs in the low 80s. Chance of rain, 70%. A chance of thunderstorms in the evening Sunday night, mostly cloudy with a chance of showers, lows in the low 60s, chance of rain 50%. We're currently under a flood advisory until 9:15 a.m. this morning, covering areas of northern Sheridan County, southeastern Grundy County, Linn County, Livingston County, Macon County, southeastern Putnam County, northern Randolph County, Sullivan County, Adair County, and southern Schuyler County, all in Missouri. This is in effect until 9:15 a.m. this morning, and we will update you throughout the morning on Real Radio KMMO.
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22: Today on the KMMO Ag Report, I'm talking success of the 2026 corn crop in Missouri. Missouri's 2026 corn crop experienced a very successful and strong growing season through August, as reported by the Missouri Corn Growers Association. Crop progress in August of 2026. Early planting. Farmers got seeds in the ground early in the spring. Dough stage. By the end of August, 97% of the state's corn has reached the dough stage. About 81% of the crop reached the dented stage by late August, staying well ahead of the normal averages. Maturity. Around 13% of the corn reached full maturity by the end of August. From successful farming, weather, and yield outlook, favorable weather, a warm and wet summer provided great timing for rainfall when the plants needed it most. Condition ratings through most of August and into early September, over 60% of the corn crop held a good to excellent rating. Projected yields. USDA estimates a strong average yield of 181 bushels per acre for the state, showing only a tiny drop from 2025 due to late summer heat, accelerating the dry down process. Missouri's 2026 corn production is forecast at 628.07 million bushels with an average yield of 181 bushels per acre, feeding into national and international markets monitored through the Missouri Corn Growers Association. 2026 production overview, total production forecast at 628.07 million bushels, down from 677.10 million bushels in 2025. Harvested acres estimated at 3.47 million acres compared to 3.66 million acres the previous season. Average yield projected 181 bushels per acre, reflecting in a 4 bushels per acre drop from 2025's 185 bushel per acre average. Crop quality. As of mid-September 2026, roughly 63% of the state's corn crop is rated in good to excellent condition. Harvest progress. The harvest is running ahead of average, with roughly 23% of the state's corn gathered as expanding dry conditions and heat accelerated field dry down. And that is from Brownfield Ag News. And the USDA's September 2026 World Agriculture Supply and Demand estimates pegs total U.S. corn export demand for the 2026-27 marketing year at 3.275 billion bushels. Now it is time for the KMMO Ag Department corny joke of the day. Did you hear about the corn cob that joined the Army? He was promoted to colonel. With today's Ag Report on KMMO, I'm Larry Smith.
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17: 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Celebrating birthday today in Marshall, Jeremy Pointer. Happy birthday, Jeremy, from your dad and Paul. Happy birthday going out to Gary Morrow in Marshall. Happy birthday, Gary, from Marilyn, Angie, Brett, Brittany, and Xander, Robin, CJ, Austin, and Eli, Jerry, David, and Tina, and Corey and Holly. Happy birthday going out to Donna White in Marshall. Happy birthday, Donna, from Elmer and Kat Van Buren. Happy birthday to Kinlan Miller in Higginsville. Happy birthday, Kinlan, from Uncle Gary and Aunt Nicole. And happy birthday to Danny Snyder in Sweet Springs. Happy birthday, Danny, from Nikki, Blake, Addison, and Zach. If you have any birthdays or anniversaries you'd like to add to our lists, please give us a call. Marshall in the surrounding area, 886-5666. Everywhere else within the sound of my voice, give me a call at 800-727-5666. Six. We've got another go round, coming up in about an hour or so, right around 7:15 on Real Radio KMMO. 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
4: 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At 6:22, it's time for our closing grain prices at our local elevators on Tuesday, September 15th, 2026. Beans closed at 12.64, up 15. Corn closed at 4.96, up 3. And wheat closed at 6.79, up 7. Those are closing grain prices at our local elevators for Tuesday, September 15th, 2026. 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
4: Taking a quick look at KMMO weather at 6:23, mostly cloudy with a chance of showers and thunderstorms today, then mostly sunny this afternoon, highs in the low 90s, northeast winds to 5 miles per hour with a chance of rain at 50%. Mostly clear tonight, lows in the low 70s, east winds around 5 miles per hour. Currently 70 degrees in Moberly, 71 degrees in Ashland, 70 degrees in Waverly. And currently outside our KMMO studios on Highway 65 here in Marshall, we've got a 71 degrees and partly cloudy, 98% relative humidity, and we've got a wind at 4 miles per hour to the east-northeast.
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6: I'm Kara Hart with Ag News on Brownfield. Have you made the switch to Pioneer brand Z-Series soybeans? With yield potential unlike anything you've ever seen, Z-Series sets new industry standards. Plant the one you trust to lead. Pioneer. A farm business management coach says the uptick in diesel prices will be noticeable on the farm as harvest continues. Brett Elke with Innovus Agri tells Brownfield a relatively small percentage of the farms he works with locked in their fall fuel prices before the recent increase.
7: I mean, they have product on hand, don't get me wrong, but they haven't locked a price at values that are significantly lower than where we're at right now. It's going to be a bit of a challenge this fall. As diesel fuel prices keep going up, we're going to continue to have that higher direct cost in harvest cost and then get into our first market.
6: He says farmers have some tools available to manage diesel price risk, but many will still face the higher harvest and transportation costs. Elke says the larger concern is the indirect impact of higher energy prices.
7: What is it going to do to my seed cost? What is it going to do to everything else that has to come in and utilize fuel for that? And then it becomes a compounded problem. A lot of the seed folks that I've talked to, they're not changing their pricing structure for this next year, but, you know, that may change over time.
6: He says planning ahead and locking in input costs early can help farms manage risk as marketplace uncertainty continues. Corn farmers are scrutinizing every input, expecting margins to be tight again next year. Wiffles Hybrids area agronomy manager Mike Witt says fall soil tests can help inform fertilizer decisions.
8: And make sure if I can not need P and K, is that somewhere where I can look at some of that? We're always going to put nitrogen on, but let's look and focus on how do we hone in those nitrogen rates. So if we're using manure, how do we take that and really maximize what our profitability and potential can be?
6: He tells Brownfield seed selection is another key component to profitability.
8: Talk to your seed reps, talk to whatever district folks you're talking to, agronomists. Make sure you get the hybrids that are tailored for your field.
6: He says certain hybrids are more input intensive than others. USDA has announced a new plan to chart a path forward for American renewable energy. Ag Secretary Brooke Rollins says the American biofuels trade outlook has four key pillars, starting with efforts to increase on-road ethanol blending.
9: USDA will identify breakthrough markets like in Latin America and Southeast Asia. They are prime for E10 adoption.
6: She told attendees at the Growth Energy Biofuel Summit this week, the administration will work to remove restrictions other countries have placed on U.S. crop-based biofuels. Turkey hatchery numbers are pointing toward increased supplies. USDA says 22 million poults were hatched in August. That's an increase of 8% on the year, with more than 21 million of those poults placed into meat production. That's up 7%. Paul Noe has been named the next president and CEO of the Corn Refiners Association. The current CEO, John Bode, announced his retirement earlier this year. I'm Kara Hart for Brownfield.
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13: Thank you, Seth, and good morning. A Nam Noster woman is the subject of an endangered silver advisory issued this morning by the city's police and Missouri State Highway Patrol. And the Concordia R2 Board of Education updated the district's emergency response plan during their meeting last week. Details on these and more headlines in just a moment.
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17: Missouri Net News, I'm Matt Pilger. Tuesday, U.S. Senator Eric Schmidt urged his colleagues to pass the Protect College Sports Act. The bill is under debate now in the Senate.
18: Most people think it's nuts that you have 27-year-olds right now competing with 17-year-olds.
17: Senator Josh Hawley is asking the FBI to look into companies that are sending abortion pills through the U.S. Postal Service. During a Senate hearing on Tuesday, Hawley singled out Danco Laboratories, which has produced mifepristone pills since the 1990s.
19: This company is actively coaching people on how to use the federal mails to evade state law.
17: Governor Mike Kehoe leaves for Italy this week on a trade mission aimed at attracting new investment and strengthening business ties with Missouri. The state exported about $219 million in Missouri-made goods to Italy in 2025, led by leather products, chemicals, and machinery. This is Missouri Net.
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13: A Nomnoster woman is the subject of an endangered silver advisory issued this morning by the city's police and Missouri State Highway Patrol. According to the advisory, 65-year-old Tracy Lachelle Sample went missing from her residence on Kendrick Street the afternoon of September 6th after an argument with her husband. Police say that Sample left the area in an unknown direction. Family members tell police that Sample was supposed to go in for surgery to remove excess brain fluid, which is causing her to become disoriented and confused. Sample was previously diagnosed with stomach cancer and requires multiple medications. It's not known if she currently has access to those. Sample is 5'4", weighing 130 pounds, and has black hair and brown eyes. She also has a discolored right cheek and scars on her left arm, left hand, and right elbow. She's also believed to be traveling in a blue Ford Focus with Missouri Handicap license plate GE79S. Anyone who has seen Sample or her vehicle or has any information related to her whereabouts is urged to call the Nomnoster Police Department at 660-747-5511 or your local law enforcement agency by dialing 911. The Concordia R2 Board of Education updated the district's emergency response plan during their meeting Wednesday night. Superintendent Jeremy Covey tells us that Concordia's previous elementary principal, Tim Thompson, who's now the superintendent at Archie, began updating the plan last year. Covey says he's been working with school administrators to finish the plan and update the district safety procedures.
23: Just updating our emergency response plan for the district. I was able to come in and finish it with our admin team, making sure that it was all updated, and we're still putting some final touches on some of the building level safety processes that we want in place to ensure that we're up to date, we're following and are compliant with what DESE's asking of us, and making sure that what we're doing is the most efficient, safe way we can do it to keep our kids safe and make sure we're moving forward as a district with up-to-date safety procedures.
13: Covey says the board also discussed facility goals and its vision for the district for the next 10 years.
23: We just want to make sure that we are putting things in our facilities long-range plan that, number one, we look at safety of our kids and our patrons when they come onto our campus, making sure we're getting those things done first. And anything that has a direct impact on student learning is right up there as well. Because we want our facilities not only to look good, but we want to make sure they're safe and they are educationally friendly. And so we just submitted our list. We added to our list.

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1: Will also lead to Old Route 40 being closed to local traffic from 7 p.m. tonight until 6 a.m. tomorrow. Johnson Drive will also close over I-70 until the new bridge is completed in February. 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
1: Massive Christian burial for 95-year-old Kenneth Weese of Fayette, who died September 8th, will be this morning at 10:30 at the St. Joseph Catholic Church. Interment will follow in the Weese Cemetery in Rocheport. Arrangements are under the direction of the Fremont Freeze Funeral Service of Glasgow. The funeral for 85-year-old Charles Joseph Fry of Concordia, who died Saturday, will be 11 a.m. tomorrow at the Campbell Lewis Funeral Home in Concordia. Visitation from 10 until time of service. Burial to follow in the Concordia Baptist Cemetery. The funeral for 93-year-old Shirley Westerhold of Concordia, who died Monday, will be at 2 o'clock tomorrow at the Concordia Baptist Church. Visitation from 1 until time of service. Burial with military rites will follow in the Odessa Cemetery. The memorial service for 76-year-old Dale McDaniel of Marshall, who died Friday, will be at 5:30 tomorrow at the Campbell Lewis Funeral Home in Marshall. Visitation from 4 until time of service. Private family interment at a later date. The funeral for 98-year-old Mildred Millie Metter of Sweet Springs, who died Monday, will be at 11 o'clock Friday at the Campbell Lewis Funeral Home in Sweet Springs. Visitation from 10 until time of service. Burial to follow in the Fairview Cemetery. The memorial service for 84-year-old Trixie Stotch of Concordia, who died Friday, will be at 3 p.m. Friday at the Campbell Lewis Funeral Home in Concordia. Visitation from 1 until time of service. Private family burial at a later date. The graveside service for 79-year-old Jamesetta Jimmy Butner of Slater, who died August 6th, will be 11 a.m. Saturday at the Mount Moriah Cemetery. Weicker Funeral Home has the arrangements. The memorial service for 83-year-old Helen Brashears of Marshall, who died Sunday, will be at 11 a.m. Saturday at the Campbell Lewis Funeral Home. Visitation from 10 until time of service. The funeral for 89-year-old Billy Eugene Richardson Sr. of Pilot Grove, who died Saturday, will be 3 o'clock Sunday at the Meisenheimer Page Dady Funeral Home, with visitation from 1 until time of service. Burial with full military honors will follow in the Pilot Grove City Cemetery. And the funeral for 89-year-old Emma Bernice Bernie Underwood of Concordia, who died September 6th, will be 11 a.m. Monday at the Campbell Lewis Funeral Home in Marshall. Visitation from 10 until time of service. Burial will follow in the Sunset Garden Cemetery. You can view the funeral notices and obituaries, as well as news stories, 24 hours a day on our website, KMMO.com, our Facebook page, Rail Radio KMMO, or you can download the KMMO app from the Apple App Store or Google Play. 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I'm Kyle Hitt.
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3: Turning to KMMO weather at 642, mostly cloudy with a chance of showers and thunderstorms today. Mostly sunny this afternoon with highs in the low 90s. Northeast winds to 5 miles per hour. Chance of rain 50%. Mostly clear tonight. Lows in the low 70s. East winds to 5 miles per hour. Mostly sunny on Thursday. Slight chance of showers and thunderstorms in the morning. Highs in the low 90s. Winds around 5 miles per hour with a chance of rain at 20%. Partly cloudy in the evening, then clearing Thursday night. Lows in the upper 60s. Winds around 5 miles per hour. Sunny on Friday, highs in the low 90s, mostly clear in the evening Friday night, then becoming partly cloudy, lows in the low 70s. Chance of showers in the morning on Saturday, partly sunny, highs around 90, chance of rain is 40%. Mostly cloudy with a chance of thunderstorms Saturday night, chance of showers in the evening, then showers likely after midnight, lows in the upper 60s, chance of rain 70%. Showers likely in the morning on Sunday, then partly sunny with a chance of showers in the afternoon. Highs in the lower 80s. Chance of rain, 70%. A chance of thunderstorms in the evening Sunday night. Mostly cloudy with a chance of showers. Lows in the lower 60s. Chance of rain, 50%. We're currently under a flood advisory in effect until 9:15 a.m. this morning. Flooding caused by excessive rainfall is expected. It will affect northern Sheridan County, southeastern Grundy County, Linn County, Livingston County, Macon County, southeastern Putnam County, northern Randolph County, Sullivan County, Adair County, and southern Schuyler County, in all of those in Missouri. Currently, we've got a band of clouds that stretch from Richmond to the northeast, up around Ethel in the Atlanta area, stretching all the way back to DeSoto, to Gladstone, Missouri City, all those areas seeing some rainfall right now. 71 degrees and mostly cloudy outside our KMMO studios on Highway 65 here in Marshall. 97% relative humidity, and we have a 6-mile-per-hour wind to the east northeast.
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5: Thanks again, Seth, and good morning. The Kansas City Royals have a misery number of one following last night's 4-2 loss at Houston to the Astros. The Astros took the lead on the first pitch that Jeremy Pena saw from Michael Wacha as he launched his 18th home run of the year in the bottom of the first. Pena would have another solo shot in the third inning. That also went towards left field. The Royals pulled a run back in the top of the fifth when Carter Jensen doubled home Isaac Collins. But then Yordan Alvarez, pursuing a triple crown, picked up his 39th home run of the year in the bottom of the fifth with a two-run home run. Vinny Pasquantino also getting in on the action with a solo shot in the sixth. Wacha lasted six innings in the loss, allowing the four runs on four hits with one walk and two strikeouts. The win went to Hunter Brown. He lasted the minimum five innings with one run allowed on two hits and three walks with 10 strikeouts. The Royals are now 66-85. A loss tonight would confirm that the Royals are not going to the playoffs. Daniel Lynch IV will get the start tonight for KC against Christian Javier. The pregame is at 6:30 on KMMO FM 102.9 with first pitch at 7:10. The St. Louis Cardinals not that far behind the Kansas City Royals for making offseason plans as the San Francisco Giants overwhelmed St. Louis 10-3 last night at Busch Stadium. San Francisco picked up three runs in the first and four in the third, spurred by a Bryce Eldridge home run in the top of the first that made it 2-0. The top of the third saw an RBI groundout and two RBI singles by the Giants. The Cardinals did get on the board in the bottom of the first with an Alec Burleson home run, his 23rd of the year. The Cardinals were limited to five hits, three of those scattered by starting pitcher Blade Tidwell. He picked up his first win of the year. 6 2/3 innings pitched, one walk and four strikeouts as well. Andre Pallante took the loss. He went five innings, allowing eight runs on eight hits. Two of those runs, by the way, were unearned. He had a pair of walks and a pair of strikeouts. The Cardinals fall to 75-77, still 7.5 games behind San Diego for the third wild card spot. Their elimination number is at 3. The Cardinals close out their series against the Giants this afternoon. First pitch from Busch Stadium at 12:15 with Matthew Liberatore getting the start. St. Louis City SC will pick up Lamar Hunt U.S. Open Cup semifinal action tonight in Colorado when they go up against the Rapids. St. Louis advancing to this stage of the tournament in May before the World Cup break with a win over the Houston Dynamo. The game will kick off at 8:30. And Mizzou Volleyball have rescheduled their tilt against top-ranked Nebraska. That will now take place September 23rd in Lincoln. This replaces the match that was canceled at Wrigley Field because of high humidity on the outdoor court. The contest will start over from scratch at 6 p.m. the evening of September 23rd. That is Sports This Hour on KMMO. I'm Kyle Hill.
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3: Taking a quick look at KMMO weather at 656. Mostly cloudy with a chance of showers and thunderstorms this morning, then mostly sunny this afternoon. Highs in the low 90s. East winds to 5 miles per hour with a chance of rain at 50%. Mostly clear tonight, lows in the low 70s. East winds around 5 miles per hour. Currently, we've got a band of rain that is stretching from down around DeSoto and all the way up through Linnaeus, Meadville, Brookfield, and heading into Buckland. This is traveling to the northeast at about 35 miles per hour, so it should be out of the area by mid-morning, and then we'll be on to the afternoon. We'll keep you updated throughout the day. Currently, it's 71 degrees in Boonville, 68 degrees in Centralia, 70 degrees in Blue Springs, and currently outside our KMMO studios on Highway 65 here in Marshall, 71 degrees and mostly cloudy, 97% relative humidity. And we've got a 4-mile-per-hour wind to the east-northeast.
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10: Charlie Kirk's family is going to court I'm Dave Anthony, Fox News. Just over a year after the conservative activist was assassinated at Utah Valley University, shot by a rooftop gunman during a big outdoor campus event, the Kirk family's planning to sue the school in Orem, Utah, where Fox's Claudia Cowan reports.
11: The family has filed what's called a notice of claim. This is a precursor to a lawsuit, and it alleges school officials and campus police dropped the ball even after being tipped off that people could get onto the roof of the Sorenson Center, which overlooks this quad area, and that either police should control access or Kirk could post his own security there. According to the claim, UVU Police Chief Jeffrey Long responded by text, quote, "I got you covered."
10: Utah Valley University just responded that it's aware of the filing and their focus remains on supporting the campus community. The alleged killer, Tyler Robinson, is charged with murder and could get the death penalty if convicted. A TV news reporter is dead in California, killed while covering a story from the air.
12: We did have a helicopter crash here. We do have one confirmed patient that seems to be outside of the helicopter when it crashed.
10: Los Angeles Fire Captain Brandon Silverman, the reporter and pilot, died after the helicopter went down and burst into flames while providing coverage of a deadly bus crash. Congress is considering new AI regulations, and independent Senator Bernie Sanders will host a bipartisan briefing today about artificial intelligence dangers, which President Trump dismisses as a hoax that could benefit China.
13: We now have a president whose ignorance regarding this issue is truly embarrassing.
14: Vice President J.D. Vance told the New York Post he would oppose any cartel-like activity by artificial intelligence companies that could shield them from antitrust laws, and also said he's highly concerned about the technology's new threats to Americans' privacy and data centers drawing power from the electrical grid.
10: That's Fox's Lucas Tomlinson at the White House. 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
10: There are multiple reports the U.S. is working on a big weapons sale with Israel, nearly $3 billion worth, including giving the Israelis so-called bunker buster bombs that could get deep underground, and a lot of one-ton bombs that Israeli critics are upset about. They have wide blast radius and are blamed for causing significant civilian casualties in Gaza, where there's more death and destruction of building. Damaged during the war, but still being used. Collapsed while people slept inside. At least 19 were killed.
19: This tragedy underscores how perilous conditions remain in Gaza. Half a dozen families were sheltering inside the building that collapsed in Gaza City overnight. Rescuers are searching for several people still missing. At least 13 women and children are said by local officials to be among the dead. There's been no reconstruction work despite it being almost a year since the ceasefire was agreed. Many residents are forced to live in crowded tent camps or buildings damaged by 2 years of bombardment. Israel says it won't allow building until Hamas disarms. Jonathan Savage, Fox News.
10: There is an even bigger disaster in Sudan. A gold mine collapsed, killing at least 67 people. A Federal Reserve meeting will soon resume for a second day assessing the economy before a decision this afternoon in Washington on interest rates. A rate hike is widely expected for the first time since 2023, following six rate cuts after.
20: Stubborn inflation, rising energy prices, and a robust labor market strengthen the case for renewed tightening. However, it's not a complete slam dunk. Whatever action the Fed does take, it would follow five consecutive pauses and six in total since September of 2024, when the central bank kicked off the current easing cycle with a jumbo half-point move.
10: Fox's Hillary Barsky. She mentioned rising energy prices. Diesel's up another nickel today to a record high of $6.31 per gallon, according to AAA regular gas at $4.36. On Wall Street, stock futures are rising the day after a sell-off. I'm Dave Anthony, and this is Fox News.
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3: Turning to KMMO weather at 7:07, mostly cloudy today. Chance of showers and thunderstorms in the morning, then mostly sunny this afternoon. Highs in the lower 90s. East winds to 5 miles per hour. Chance of rain, 50%. Mostly clear tonight, lows in the low 70s. East winds around 5 miles per hour. Mostly sunny on Thursday. Slight chance of showers and thunderstorms in the morning. Highs in the low 90s. Winds around 5 miles per hour with a chance of rain at 20%. Partly cloudy in the evening Thursday night, then clearing. Lows in the upper 60s. Winds to 5 miles per hour. Sunny on Friday, highs in the low 90s, mostly clear in the evening Friday night, then becoming partly cloudy, lows in the low 70s. Chance of showers in the morning on Saturday, partly sunny, highs around 90, chance of rain 40%. Mostly cloudy with a chance of thunderstorms Saturday night, chance of showers in the evening, then showers likely after midnight, lows in the upper 60s. Chance of rain 70%. Showers likely in the morning on Sunday, then partly sunny with a chance of showers in the afternoon. Highs in the low 80s. Chance of rain 70%. Sunday night, a chance of thunderstorms in the evening. Mostly cloudy with a chance of showers. Lows in the low 60s. Chance of rain 50%. We're currently under a flood advisory. It's in effect until 9:15 a.m. this morning. Flooding caused by excessive rainfall is expected, and this covers northern Sheridan County, southeastern Grundy County, Linn County, Livingston County, Macon County, southeastern Putnam County, northern Randolph County, Sullivan County, Adair County, and southern Schuyler County, all of these in Missouri. If you are in those areas, be cautious. 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
2: At 7:15, we're back for the third installment of the KMMO Birthday and Anniversary Club for Wednesday, September 16th. Starting off this go-around with an anniversary greeting going out to Mac and Edna Orich in Waverly. It's their 65th anniversary today. 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Happy birthday going out to Jeremy Pointer in Marshall. Happy birthday, Jeremy, from your dad and Paul. Happy birthday going out to Gary Morrow in Marshall. Happy birthday, Gary, from Marilyn, Angie, Brett, Brittany and Xander, Robin, CJ, Austin and Eli, Jerry, David and Tina, and Corey and Holly. Happy birthday going out to Donna White in Marshall. Happy birthday, Donna, from Elmer and Kat Van Buren. Happy birthday going out to Kinlan Miller in Higginsville. Happy birthday, Kinlan, from Uncle Gary and Aunt Nicole. Happy birthday going out to Danny Schneider in Sweet Springs. Happy birthday, Danny, from Nikki, Blake, Addison, and Zach. Happy birthday going out to James Nolan, turning 65 today in Sweet Springs. Happy birthday, James, from Kim, Kayla, Chad, Stevie, Cole, Allison, Sena, Charlotte, Paisley, Maylee, and Josie. And if you have any birthday or anniversary greetings you'd like to add for our final go-around in about an hour or so, give us a call here in Marshall, 886-5666. Everywhere else in our listening audience, you can call us at 800-727-5666. Another go-around in about an hour or so, right at 8:15 on Real Radio KMM.
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2: Taking a quick look at KMMO weather at 7:18, we have a flood advisory currently in effect until 9:15 a.m. this morning. Mostly cloudy today with a chance of showers and thunderstorms this morning, then mostly sunny with this afternoon, highs in the low 90s. East winds around 5 miles per hour with a chance of rain at 50%. Mostly clear tonight, lows in the lower 70s, east winds to 5 miles per hour. We've got a band of rain clouds that's going through to the northeast, currently over the Mendon, Bosworth, Brookland areas, also stretching all the way back to the DeSoto, Gladstone, Grandview areas. A light rainfall in those areas, traveling at about 30 miles per hour to the northeast, should be on its way by mid-morning. We'll keep you apprised at that. Currently outside our KMMO studios on Highway 65 here in Marshall, 71 degrees and cloudy. 97% relative humidity, and we have a 5 mile per hour wind to the northeast.
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12: Thank you, Seth, and good morning. A Knobnostra woman is the subject of an endangered silver advisory issued this morning by the city's police and Missouri State Highway Patrol, and the Marshall City Council needed little deliberation Tuesday night before approving both readings of the budget for fiscal year 2027. Details on these and more headlines in just a moment.
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14: Missouri Net News, I'm Matt Pilger. Tuesday, U.S. Senator Eric Schmidt urged his colleagues to pass the Protect College Sports Act. Schmidt says he supports paying students for the use of their name, image, and likeness, but the law would stabilize the process.
15: This would provide one national standard for NIL.
14: On the ballot in November, Missouri voters will decide whether or not they approve or disapprove of the 25 congressional map redrawn by Missouri Republicans. 300 likely Missouri voters answered that question twice this year during a poll in February and in August. Stephen Rogers, professor of political science, is the director of the SLU YouGov poll.
16: 50% of the respondents who supported, say, redistricting in February also supported in August, but then 20% flipped.
14: Senator Josh Hawley will host the first Missouri Prayer Breakfast this morning in Washington, D.C. Missouri pastors and Christian leaders are expected to attend the event. This is Missouri Net.
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12: A Namnoster woman is the subject of an endangered silver advisory issued this morning by the city's police and Missouri State Highway Patrol. According to the advisory, 65-year-old Tracy Lachelle Sample went missing from her residence on Kendrick Street the afternoon of September 6th after an argument with her husband. Police say that Sample left the area in an unknown direction. Family members tell police that Sample was supposed to go in for surgery to remove excess brain fluid, which is causing her to become disoriented and confused. Sample was previously diagnosed with stomach cancer and requires multiple medications. It's not known if she currently has access to those. Sample is 5'4", weighing 130 pounds, and has black hair and brown eyes. She also has a discolored right cheek and scars on her left arm, left hand, and right elbow. She's also believed to be traveling in a blue Ford Focus with a Missouri handicap license plate, GE79S. Anyone who has seen Sample or her vehicle or has any information related to her whereabouts is urged to call the Namnoster Police Department at 660-747-5511. Or your local law enforcement agency by dialing 911. The Marshall City Council needed little deliberation last night before approving both readings of the budget for fiscal year 2027. By a 7-1 vote, the council adopted the budget for the new fiscal year that begins October 1st. City Administrator J.D. Kerman says the new budget will include revenue from the half-cent transportation sales tax passed by voters in April, allowing for more street work as part of a number of projects around the city.
17: We've got a number of project matches that are ongoing. Of course, the revenues that were voted in by voters to fund street projects, those are reflected in this budget. A couple of areas of major expenditure, some software upgrades that really were overdue and needed to be made that should make it easier for residents to do things like pay for permits and other things online, but also to access information and have fillable forms and just do more business online like people are accustomed to doing with most modern institutions.
12: Third Ward Councilman Jeremy Gibson opposed both readings of the budget. The new transportation sales tax also takes effect October 1st and will apply to the local use tax as well. The council also approved the annual budget for the Board of Public Works. Also last night, the City Council agreed to accept a replatting of a parcel that Crown Power and Equipment plans to purchase and subdivide south of their current location. The Council also approved a request for an area business to allow public drinking near the square Friday night to coincide with the Valley Stampede Rodeo. Residents along a street in a western Moberly neighborhood are under a boil advisory this morning. The city's water office says a water main break occurred on the 1200 block of Woody Avenue last night, resulting in a disruption of service to residents along the roadway and surrounding areas. Any customers who experience low water pressure or a loss of service is under a boil advisory for the next 48 hours. During this time, any water used for consumption will need to be boiled for 3 minutes and allowed to cool before drinking. Also in Moberly, the city continues to plan for a disruption of service today in the vicinity of Henry and Rothwell Streets, where a water main valve replacement will take place. When service is restored, residents on the 1000 block of Buchanan, 900 and 1000 blocks of Henry, and adjacent addresses on Rothwell and Greeley Streets will go under a boil advisory. Any Moberly customers with questions can call the water office at 660-269-7620. And 3 full days of celebrating community, country, and crisp cultivars awaits visitors to the Waverly Apple Jubilee beginning tomorrow. The Jubilee will begin with the Apple Pie Contest. Entries will be accepted in the morning from 8 until 11. After the Princess and Queen Contest at 6:30, the Missouri State Champion Apple Auction will begin at 8 p.m.

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2: Massive Christian burial for 95-year-old Kenneth Weese of Fayette, who died September 8th, will be this morning at 10:30 at the St. Joseph Catholic Church. Interment will follow in the Weese Cemetery in Rocheport. Arrangements are under the direction of the Fremont Freeze Funeral Service of Glasgow. The funeral for 85-year-old Charles Joseph Fry of Concordia, who died Saturday, will be 11 a.m. tomorrow at the Campbell Lewis Funeral Home in Concordia. Visitation from 10 until time of service. Burial to follow in the Concordia Baptist Cemetery. The funeral for 93-year-old Shirley Westerhold of Concordia, who died Monday, will be at 2 o'clock tomorrow at the Concordia Baptist Church. Visitation from 1 until time of service. Burial with military rites will follow in the Odessa Cemetery. The memorial service for 76-year-old Dale McDaniel of Marshall, who died Friday, will be at 5:30 tomorrow at the Campbell Lewis Funeral Home in Marshall. Visitation from 4 until time of service. Private family interment at a later date. The funeral for 98-year-old Mildred Millie Metter of Sweet Springs, who died Monday, will be at 11 o'clock Friday at the Campbell Lewis Funeral Home in Sweet Springs. Visitation from 10 until time of service, burial to follow in the Fairview Cemetery. The memorial service for 84-year-old Trixie Stotch of Concordia, who died Friday, will be at 3 p.m. Friday at the Campbell Lewis Funeral Home in Concordia. Visitation from 1 until time of service, private family burial at a later date. The graveside service for 79-year-old Jamesetta Jimmy Butner of Slater, who died August 6th, will be 11 a.m. Saturday at the Mount Moriah Cemetery. Weicker Funeral Home has the arrangements. The memorial service for 83-year-old Helen Brashears of Marshall, who died Sunday, will be at 11 a.m. Saturday at the Campbell Lewis Funeral Home. Visitation from 10 until time of service. The funeral for 89-year-old Billy Eugene Richardson Sr. of Pilot Grove, who died Saturday, will be 3 o'clock Sunday at the Meisenheimer Page Dady Funeral Home, with visitation from 1 until time of service. Burial with full military honors will follow in the Pilot Grove City Cemetery. And the funeral for 89-year-old Emma Bernice Bernie Underwood of Concordia, who died September 6th, will be 11 a.m. Monday at the Campbell Lewis Funeral Home in Marshall. Visitation from 10 until time of service. Burial will follow in the Sunset Garden Cemetery. You can view the funeral notices and obituaries, as well as news stories, 24 hours a day on our website, KMMO.com, our Facebook page, Rail Radio KMMO, or you can download the KMMO app from the Apple App Store or Google Play. 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I'm Kyle Hill.
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4: 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U.S. equity markets closed lower on Tuesday with elevated bond yields in focus as the 10-year U.S. Treasury yield finished around 5%, while the 30-year Treasury yield rose to 5.37%. The rise in yields has not been limited to the U.S. as longer-term Japanese government bond yields moved higher overnight and the benchmark 10-year yield reached a fresh 30-year high. From a leadership perspective, most S&P 500 sectors finished the day lower, with energy and materials the lone sectors to post gains. Looking across global equity markets, Asian markets were mostly lower overnight, while European markets followed suit with modest declines. The economic calendar was relatively quiet today, but activity

0: Activity picks up over the remainder of the week, headlined by tomorrow's Federal Reserve interest rate decision, where markets expect the Fed to raise interest rates by a quarter of a percent. In commodity markets, oil prices continue to climb amid uncertainty in the Middle East, with WTI crude closing around $106 a barrel. The Dow closed down 322 points at 52,099, the Nasdaq down 205 points at 25,982, and the S&P down 34 points at 7,586. In the bond market, 10-year Treasury yields are trading at 5% higher. Stocks of local interest, Amazon 248.42, down $5.12, Deere 684.04, up $2.58, McDonald's 252.78, down $4.71, NVIDIA 212.17, up $1.21, and Walmart 108.09, down 99 cents. Price of crude oil was up $4.34 at $105.70, and the spot price of gold was down $13 at $4,338.90. This has been today's Financial Market Report, brought to you on behalf of Edward Jones, member SIPC, and financial advisor Josh Dierking, serving individual investors with personalized attention and financial advice at 200 East Morrow in Marshall. If you would like additional information, please contact our branch office at 660-886-3002. Daily commentary is also located on our website at edwardjones.com.
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1: Taking a turn to KMMO weather at 744, mostly cloudy with a chance of showers and thunderstorms today. Then mostly sunny this afternoon, highs in the low 90s. East winds around 5 miles per hour with a chance of rain at 50%. Mostly clear tonight, lows in the low 70s. East winds around 5 miles per hour. Mostly sunny Thursday, slight chance of showers and thunderstorms in the morning, highs in the low 90s. Winds around 5 miles per hour with a chance of rain at 20%. Partly cloudy in the evening Thursday night, then clearing, lows in the upper 60s, winds around 5 miles per hour. Sunny on Friday, highs in the low 90s, mostly clear in the evening Friday night, then becoming partly cloudy, lows in the low 70s. A chance of showers in the morning on Saturday, partly sunny, highs in around 90, chance of rain is 40%. Mostly cloudy with a chance of thunderstorms Saturday night. A chance of showers in the evening, then showers likely after midnight. Lows in the upper 60s. Chance of rain, 70%. Showers likely in the morning on Sunday, then partly sunny with a chance of showers in the afternoon. Highs in the low 80s. Chance of rain, 70%. Chance of thunderstorms in the evening Sunday night. Mostly cloudy with a chance of showers. Lows in the low 60s. Chance of rain is 50%. Currently, it is 70 degrees and cloudy outside our KMMO studios on Highway 65 here in Marshall, 97% relative humidity, and we have a 5-mile-per-hour wind to the east.
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4: Thanks again, Seth, and good morning. The Kansas City Royals could finalize their plans for October tonight with another loss to the Houston Astros. This comes following yesterday's 4-2 loss on the road. And Mizzou volleyball now know when they will make up their game against top-ranked Nebraska. We'll tell you about that and run through the high school scores coming up on your sport.
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4: The Kansas City Royals have a misery number of 1 following last night's 4-2 loss at Houston to the Astros. The Astros took the lead on the first pitch that Jeremy Pena saw from Michael Wacha as he launched his 18th home run of the year in the bottom of the first. Pena would have another solo shot in the third inning. That also went towards left field. The Royals pulled a run back in the top of the fifth when Carter Jensen doubled home Isaac Collins. But then Yordan Alvarez, pursuing a triple crown, picked up his 39th home run of the year in the bottom of the fifth with a two-run home run. Vinny Pasquantino also getting in on the action with a solo shot in the sixth. Wacha lasted six innings in the loss, allowing the four runs on four hits with one walk and two strikeouts. The win went to Hunter Brown. He lasted the minimum five innings with one run allowed on two hits and three walks with 10 strikeouts. The Royals are now 66-85. A loss tonight would confirm that the Royals are not going to the playoffs. Daniel Lynch IV will get the start tonight for KC against Christian Javier. The pregame is at 6:30 on KMMO FM 102.9 with first pitch at 7:10. The St. Louis Cardinals not that far behind the Kansas City Royals for making offseason plans as the San Francisco Giants overwhelmed St. Louis 10-3 last night at Busch Stadium. San Francisco picked up three runs in the first and four in the third, spurred by a Bryce Eldridge home run in the top of the first that made it 2-0. The top of the third saw an RBI groundout and two RBI singles by the Giants. The Cardinals did get on the board in the bottom of the first with an Alec Burleson home run, his 23rd of the year. The Cardinals were limited to five hits, three of those scattered by starting pitcher Blade Tidwell. He picked up his first win of the year. 6 2/3 innings pitched, one walk and four strikeouts as well. Andre Pallante took the loss. He went five innings, allowing eight runs on eight hits. Two of those runs, by the way, were unearned. He had a pair of walks and a pair of strikeouts. The Cardinals fall to 75-77, still 7.5 games behind San Diego for the third wild card spot. Their elimination number is at 3. The Cardinals close out their series against the Giants this afternoon. First pitch from Busch Stadium at 12:15 with Matthew Liberatore getting the start. St. Louis City SC will pick up Lamar Hunt U.S. Open Cup semifinal action tonight in Colorado when they go up against the Rapids. St. Louis advancing to this stage of the tournament in May before the World Cup break with a win over the Houston Dynamo. The game will kick off at 8:30. Our sports will continue in just a moment.
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4: Mizzou volleyball has announced that their match against number one Nebraska will now take place Wednesday, September 23rd in Lincoln. The match will take place at 6 p.m. The contest was originally scheduled to take place at Wrigley Field earlier this month. They actually had gotten the first set underway, but a spike in humidity caused the outdoor court to become unplayable. The game will start over from scratch. Missouri Valley's volleyball squad hosted Central Methodist last night. They picked up the first set, but then dropped the remaining three to lose the contest. The first set was 26-24, but then the Eagles came back with wins of 25-19, 25-11, and 25-17. For the Vikings, Beatriz Silva and Olivia Randolph led with 8 kills apiece, while Gonzalez Ribeiro had 16 assists and 9 digs. Mo Valley now 7-6 overall with a 1-2 mark in the heart of America, while Central Methodist is now 8-6 on the season, 2-1 in the conference. Vikings will host Mission this evening at 7 o'clock in the Burns Athletic Complex. Now to high school scores from yesterday. Girls volleyball, Excelsior Springs swept by Bishop LeBlanc. California took care of Mexico in 3 sets. Lafayette County with the 3-set sweep of Concordia. Leighton Chilhowee were swept by Drexel. Marshall fell to Sweet Springs in 4 sets. It was Odessa defeating Holden 3-0. Hallsville over Russellville 3-0. Boonville swept by School of the Osage, and Wellington Napoleon defeating Lathrop in 5 sets. Boys soccer, Oak Grove fell to Summit Christian at the Kansas City Cup at Independence 4-0. It was Columbia Christian Fellowship Hallsville 7-0 winners over Eugene. Warrensburg falling to Harrisonville 7-1. Odessa over Green Ridge Coal Camp 3-1. Stover defeated Sacred Heart 6-0. And Smith Cotton got past Capital City 4-3. Smithton defeated Lamont 2-0. Girls softball, Bramer Breckenridge Southwest Livingston falling to East Harrison 12-2. Brookfield over Putnam County 1-0. California over South Callaway also by a score of 1-0. Richmond all over Carrollton 20-2. Chillicothe beat Cameron 9-0. Oak Grove took care of Clinton 23-0. Fayette 7-0 winners over New Franklin. Marceline over Gallatin 12-1. Hallsville, Columbia Christian Fellowship over Russellville 12-11. Lafayette County blanked Holden 10-0. Lathrop over Lone Jack 14-2. Glasgow over Madison 13-1. Moberly over Fulton 12-2. Cairo fell to North Shelby 15-3. Pilot Grove over Sturgeon 9-7. Salisbury beat Paris 12-2. Community over Slater Multibend 2-0. Warrensburg over Odessa 8-3. And the BKN Thunder defeated Westrand 7-5. Fall baseball, Pilot Grove beat Sturgeon 3-0 and Prairie Home Bunston all over Tuscumbia 19-0. Girls tennis, Excelsior Springs over Bishop LeBlanc 7-2. Chillicothe with all 9 matches over Cameron. Carrollton defeated Richmond 6-1. Harrisonville also had a 6-1 win over Warrensburg. It was Moberly falling to Helias 8-1. Lafayette County doubling up Boonville 6-3. Today's schedule in girls volleyball, Odessa at Belton, Tipton at Boonville, Otterville at Bunston, Kingsville at Drexel, and Hallsville hosting Eldon. In boys soccer, Marshall at William Chrisman in the Kansas City Cup at Independence, Oak Grove going up against Guadalupe Center. Knob Noster is at Smithton, and Excelsior Springs are at Truman. In girls softball, Linn County at Bevere, Smith Cotton at Hallsville, Columbia Christian Fellowship, Lafayette County hosting St. Michael the Archangel, Plattsburgh at Lexington, Lone Jack hosting Pleasant Hill, Macon at Mexico, Knob Noster at Norbert Hardin Central, Marshall at Odessa, Polo hosting East Harrison, and Oak Grove at Savannah. In fall baseball, it is Linn County Meadville at Bevere and New Franklin at Higbee. Girls tennis, Richmond at Knob Noster, Hickman at Smith Cotton. Again, the Royals in action tonight as they take on the Houston Astros. Pregame at 6:30, first pitch 7:10. That is sports this hour on KMMO, brought to you by Elma Hair Ford Sales and Marshall. 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
1: 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Good morning, sir.
7: Good morning.
1: I was looking through some old notes I had made, and it brought up a really interesting story that I once heard, and I had to verify to make sure, but have you ever heard of the Herman B. Wells Library?
7: No, I can't say I have.
1: It's the main library at the University of Library. Indiana University is what I'm trying to say. Apparently, when they designed this and it was built in 1969, they made an allotment for the weight of the books to, you know, make sure it would be supported. What they failed to do was make an allotment for future books that would be added to the library. It is. The library sinks about an inch every year.
7: Huh.
1: And there's nothing they can do about it.
7: Oh, boy. Well, I'm sure Bobby Knight threw plenty of chairs when he found that out.
1: I bet he did. And you know what? I can guarantee you they're going to have the first underground library in the Midwest.
7: Oh, quite possibly, yes.
1: All right. Hey, you have a great rest of your day. We'll talk with you tomorrow.
7: All right. See ya. Yeah, daddy's come around, mama.
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2: 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I'm Dave Anthony, Fox News.
3: Claiming that security failures cost Charlie Kirk his life, his family is now going after Utah Valley University.
2: Fox's Claudia Cowan is at the campus in Orem, Utah, where Kirk, a prominent conservative activist, was killed by a shooter from a rooftop last September.
3: The family has filed this notice of claim, which is a precursor to a lawsuit, and it alleges school officials and campus police really dropped the ball, even after being warned that people could get onto the roof of the Sorenson Center overlooking the Quad area.
2: Utah Valley University, in a statement, says it is aware of the filing but remains focused on supporting the campus community. A TV reporter is being mourned in California, killed while covering a story for NBC4 TV in L.A.
4: At least three people are dead, another in the hospital, following that crash in Los Angeles County. The news team in the helicopter was providing aerial coverage of a deadly bus collision before going down. The chopper bursting into flames after crashing between two buildings, with the fire spreading to multiple cars and storage containers.
2: Fox's Todd Pyro. The Iran conflict is raging on.
5: Tension remains high around the Strait of Hormuz as reports indicate multiple explosions were heard there overnight. The Iranians claim they shot down an MQ-1 Predator drone belonging to the United States. And we do know that U.S. forces targeted a number of small Iranian boats that were reportedly trying to steal a U.S. sea drone earlier this week.
2: That's Fox's Trey Yingst in Tel Aviv. Oil prices are down this morning, but gas is up. Regular gained 4 cents today. AAA's national average, $4.36 per gallon. Diesel's up another nickel. It's new record high, $6.31. And as the Fed considers a possible interest rate hike today, there's news on inflation. Import prices rose 0.7% last month after a price drop in July. We also shop more. Retail sales gained 1.2% in August after a decline in July. 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
2: There is a new push in Congress to impose new AI regulations after industry leaders warned of the dangers of artificial intelligence getting out of control without guardrails, risks that President Trump dismisses.
10: It's also always what Trump does. Americans scream out for help. Trump dismisses them out of hand and says, leave it to me, and then does nothing.
2: Democratic Senate Leader Chuck Schumer, the Attorney General, is calling the AI concern political.
11: It's not the Justice Department's job to regulate artificial intelligence, Attorney General Todd Blanche says.
12: We're prosecutors, not regulators, so we're not going to try to regulate AI.
11: Blanche says there are criminal statutes on the books for misuse of AI and downplays fears the technology could escape human control.
12: To talk about the timing of this as being nothing but an effort to influence the midterms, I shouldn't have to say that out loud. Of course, that's what it is.
11: President Trump has described new warnings about AI as a hoax and a sick conspiracy to benefit China. At the White House, Jared Halpern, Fox News.
2: Next hour at the Senate, a hearing for Dr. Nicole Sapphire, a former Fox contributor who is the latest Trump nominee to be the next Surgeon General. The Kennedy Center is now closed in Washington in a legal battle over its name.
13: Federal Judge Christopher Cooper ruled against a Kennedy Center board resolution that aimed to put President Trump's name on the building's facade by saying that only Congress could make such a decision. After that ruling, President Trump announced that the Kennedy Center board had voted to close the center for safety reasons pending reconstruction. But President Trump wrote in a post that courts must rule favorably on a board decision to put his name on the building or the renovation will not take place, adding that he's already raised $17 million to go toward making repairs. Jessica Rosenthal, Fox News.
2: On Wall Street, before the Fed's interest rate decision in about 5 hours, stock futures are rising the day after another sell-off. I'm Dave Anthony, and this is Fox News.
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14: Turning to KMMO weather at 8:06, mostly cloudy with a chance of showers and thunderstorms this morning, then mostly sunny this afternoon, highs in the lower 90s. East winds around 5 miles per hour with a chance of rain at 50%. Mostly clear tonight, lows in the lower 70s. East winds around 5 miles per hour. Mostly sunny on Thursday, slight chance of showers and thunderstorms in the morning, highs in the low 90s. Winds around 5 miles per hour with a chance of rain at 50%. Partly cloudy in the evening Thursday night, then clearing, lows in the upper 60s, winds around 5 miles per hour. Sunny on Friday, highs in the lower 90s, mostly clear in the evening Friday night, then becoming partly cloudy, lows in the low 70s, highs around 90 on Saturday, chance of showers in the morning, partly sunny, chance of rain 40%. Mostly cloudy with a chance of thunderstorms Saturday night, a chance of showers in the evening, then showers likely after midnight, lows in the upper 60s. Chance of rain, 70%. Showers likely in the morning, then partly sunny, with a chance of showers in the afternoon. Highs in the lower 80s. Chance of rain, 70%. Chance of thunderstorms in the evening, Sunday night. Mostly cloudy with a chance of showers. Lows in the low 60s. Chance of rain is 50%. We currently have a flood advisory in effect until 9:15 a.m. this morning. Flooding caused by excessive rainfall is expected, and this affects northern Sheridan County, southeastern Grundy County, Linn County, Livingston County, Macon County, southeastern Putnam County, northern Randolph County, Sullivan County, Adair County, and southern Schuyler County in Missouri. We'll keep you apprised as the morning goes along. 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
14: 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Thomas Rhett, Jordan Davis, Real Radio, KMMO, Seth Coburn in the Morning Show. Good morning.

0: 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And it's 8:15 and time for our fourth installment of the KMMO Birthday and Anniversary Club for Wednesday, September 16th. Starting off with an anniversary greeting going out to Mac and Edna Orich in Waverly. Happy anniversary to Mac and Edna from your family and friends. Happy birthday going out to Jeremy Pointer in Marshall. Happy birthday, Jeremy, from your dad and Paul. Happy birthday to Gary Morrow in Marshall. Happy birthday, Gary, from Marilyn, Angie, Brett, Brittany, Xander, Robin, CJ, Austin and Eli, Jerry, David and Tina, and Corey and Holly. Happy birthday going out to Donna White in Marshall. Happy birthday, Donna, from Elmer and Kat Van Buren. Happy birthday to Kinlan Miller in Higginsville. Happy birthday to Kinlan from Uncle Gary and Aunt Nicole. Happy birthday going out to Danny Schneider in Sweet Springs. Happy birthday, Danny, from Nikki, Blake, Addison, and Zach. And finally, happy birthday to James Nolan, turning 65 today in Sweet Springs. Happy birthday, James, from your wife, Kim, Kayla, Chad, Stevie, Cole, Allison, Sina, Charlotte, Mira, Paisley, Maylee, and Josie. If you missed any of our birthday or anniversary greetings for today, head on over to our website, kmmo.com. I'll have them all posted for you in just a couple of minutes. And we'll do this all over again tomorrow morning, starting at 5:45 on Real Radio KMMO.
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0: 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Mostly clear tonight, lows in the low 70s, east winds around 5 miles per hour. Currently, it is 70 degrees in Centralia, 71 degrees in Sedalia, 70 degrees in Concordia, and currently outside our KMMO studios on Highway 65 here in Marshall, 71 degrees and partly cloudy, 97% relative humidity, and we've got a 5-mile-per-hour wind to the east. 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
8: Thank you, Seth, and good morning. The New Franklin man accused of stealing a vehicle at gunpoint in downtown Boonville is set to go on trial in early January. And the Concordia Board of Education updated the district's emergency response plan during their meeting last Wednesday. Details on these and more headlines in just a moment.
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9: Missouri Net News, I'm Matt Pilger. Senator Josh Hawley is asking the FBI to look into companies that are sending abortion pills through the U.S. Postal Service. During a Senate hearing on Tuesday, Holly singled out Danco Laboratories, which has produced mifepristone pills since the 1990s.
10: This company is actively coaching people on how to use the federal mails to evade state law.
9: Tuesday, U.S. Senator Eric Schmidt urged his colleagues to pass the Protect College Sports Act. The bill is under debate now in the Senate.
11: Most people think it's nuts that you have 27-year-olds right now competing with 17-year-olds.
9: Much of Missouri is expected to see near-record heat through at least Friday, with highs in the upper 90s to around 100 degrees and heat index values topping 100. A few isolated showers are possible in parts of Missouri through Thursday, but most areas will remain hot and dry. This is Missouri Net.
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13: America's story is 250 years strong, built on freedom, determination, hard work, and the pioneering spirit that shaped this country. 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
8: The New Franklin man accused of stealing a vehicle at gunpoint in downtown Boonville is set to go on trial in early January. A jury trial for 35-year-old Carl Landrum III is scheduled for January 6th and 7th in Cooper County Circuit Court. Landrum is accused of stealing a rental car as it was stopped at a red light in Boonville the evening of December 27th, 2025. According to the probable cause statement, a witness saw the vehicle rocking before the driver left, then heard a gunshot from inside the car. The victim was able to walk to the police station to report the theft. Officers say they found Landrum in a home across the river in Howard County shortly after locating the car abandoned along Route 5. Landrum is charged with first-degree robbery, assault, vehicle hijacking, armed criminal action, and unlawful possession of a firearm. He posted bond of $100,000 in February. A pretrial hearing is scheduled for December 14th. The Concordia Board of Education updated the district's emergency response plan during their meeting last Wednesday. Superintendent Jeremy Covey tells us that Concordia's former elementary principal Tim Thompson began updating the plan last year prior to becoming superintendent in Archie. Covey says he's been working with school administrators to finish the plan and update the district's safety procedures.
14: Just updating our emergency response plan for the district. I was able to come in and finish it with our admin team, making sure that it was all updated, and we're still putting some final touches on some of the building level safety processes that we want in place to ensure that we're up to date, we're following and are compliant with what DESE's asking of us, and making sure that what we're doing is the most efficient, safe way we can do it to keep our kids safe and make sure we're moving forward as a district with up-to-date safety procedures.
8: Covey says the board also discussed facility goals and its vision for the district for the next 10 years.
14: We just want to make sure that we are putting things in our facilities long-range plan that, number one, we look at safety of our kids and our patrons when they come onto our campus, making sure we're getting those things done first. And anything that has a direct impact on student learning is right up there as well, because we want our facilities not only to look good, but we want to make sure they're safe and they are educationally friendly. And so we just submitted our list. We added to our list with the board's help as we went through the board meeting before they approved anything.
8: The board also approved a contract with Central Missouri Vision Services and the district's assessment plan for the current school year. The Concordia board will next meet October 14th. Two drivers from Kansas were injured, one seriously, after their vehicles collided on Route 50 last night in western Johnson County. The Missouri State Highway Patrol says a vehicle driven by a 30-year-old man from Overland Park attempted to cross the westbound lanes of Route 50 along Northwest 1801 Road. That's when at about 8:15 he was struck by an oncoming SUV driven by a 37-year-old woman from Olathe. The Overland Park driver suffered serious injuries and was taken to a Kansas City area hospital. The Olathe driver

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0: Taking a look at KMMO weather at 8:39. Mostly cloudy today with a chance of showers and thunderstorms in the morning, then mostly sunny this afternoon. Highs in the low 90s. East winds around 5 miles per hour. Chance of rain 50%. Mostly clear tonight. Lows in the low 70s. East winds around 5 miles per hour. Mostly sunny on Thursday. Slight chance of showers and thunderstorms in the morning. Highs in the low 90s. Winds to 5 miles per hour with a chance of rain at 20%. Partly cloudy in the evening Thursday night, then clearing. Lows in the upper 60s. Winds around 5 miles per hour. Sunny on Friday. Highs in the low 90s. Mostly clear in the evening Friday night, then becoming partly cloudy. Lows in the low 70s. A chance of showers in the morning on Saturday. Partly sunny. Highs around 90. Chance of rain 40%. Mostly cloudy with a chance of thunderstorms Saturday night. Chance of showers in the evening, then showers likely after midnight. Lows in the upper 60s. Chance of rain 70%. Showers likely in the morning on Sunday, then partly sunny with a chance of showers in the afternoon. Highs in the low 80s. Chance of rain 70%. Chance of thunderstorms in the evening Sunday night. Mostly cloudy with a chance of showers. Lows in the low 60s. Chance of rain 50%. Currently, the flood advisory continues in effect until 9:15 a.m. this morning, covering portions of Sheridan County, southeastern Grundy County, Linn County, Livingston County, Macon County, southeastern Putnam County, northern Randolph County, Sullivan County, Adair County, and southern Schuyler County in Missouri. Flooding caused by excessive rainfall is expected, and the flood advisory remains in effect until 9:15 this morning. Currently 72 degrees and mostly sunny outside our KMMO studios, Highway 65 here in Marshall, 96% relative humidity, and we have a 7-mile-per-hour wind to the east.
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0: 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Now, will we always get the outcome that we want? 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But regardless, we can't control the outcome anyways. So why not take that step and release them into the arms of the Lord and let the Lord carry what was never yours to carry?
1: More from Lisa Turkhurst at FamilyMinute.org.
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3: 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The cash hog market continues to struggle with consistency. Processors are moving needed numbers at their pace. With leverage, that becomes an easier task. The industry is monitoring available supplies of market-ready hogs and hog weights, which rose 2.5 pounds this week to 285.9. Demand remains crucial to the market, and while there are bright spots in some areas, there are lingering concerns about long-term demand strength. Pork values closed lower yesterday, down 228 at 87.50. Bellies and picnics were both sharply lower, and box beef was higher with solid demand for moderate offerings. I'm Megan Grebner for Brownfield.
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8: Mostly cloudy with a chance of showers and thunderstorms today, then mostly sunny this afternoon, highs in the low 90s. East winds to 5 miles per hour, chance of rain 50%. Mostly clear tonight, lows in the lower 70s, east winds around 5 miles per hour. Currently 70 degrees in Moberly, 71 degrees in Columbia, 71 degrees in Otterville, and currently outside our KMMO studios on Highway 65 here in Marshall, 73 degrees and mostly partly cloudy, 95% relative humidity, and we have a 7-mile-per-hour wind to the east.
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7: America's story is 250 years strong, built on freedom, determination, hard work, and the pioneering spirit that shaped this country. 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This is Kyle Weymouth. 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

0: This is Mike Kelly. 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
1: Iran keeps dismissing possible new talks with the U.S. I'm Dave Anthony, Fox News. While keeping up the attacks around the Strait of Hormuz, the Iranians claim they shot down a U.S. drone overnight after bombing a U.S. contracted ship in the Strait of Hormuz earlier this week, damaging it and causing some minor injuries. Fox's Trey Yinks reports from Tel Aviv.
2: We were on the USS George Washington earlier this week, and on a daily basis, the United States is conducting nighttime operations to ensure that millions of barrels of crude oil can be escorted out of the Persian Gulf each and every day.
1: Now, in the House, seven Republicans have joined Democrats supporting yet another war powers resolution trying to limit President Trump's actions against Iran. GOP Congressman Zach Nunn tells Fox why he voted yes.
3: My home state of Iowa has lost a disproportionately high number of men and women to the attacks going on based on Iran. What this clearly says is that Congress needs to have a stake in the game.
1: The resolution's symbolic. It has no power to force the president to change anything. The conflict keeps driving up gas prices. Diesel up another nickel today to a new record high, $6.31 per gallon, according to AAA. Energy Secretary Chris Wright just told Fox that the whole thing with gas prices and what's happened with diesel will be eventually on the way down after the conflict, and it's worth it because of the effort to try to keep Iran from getting a nuclear weapon. The Federal Reserve is again meeting now, considering rising prices as they also consider an expected interest rate cut later today. We also learned this morning that retail sales rebounded last month, rising 1.2%. A little over a year after Charlie Kirk was assassinated at a Utah Valley University campus event, the conservative activist's family has filed a wrongful death notice.
4: The notice is required under state law before the family can file a formal claim or lawsuit and names the school and its then president, campus police, and the state of Utah.
1: Well, that's Fox's Tanya J. Powers. 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
1: Ahead of the Federal Reserve's decision to possibly implement the first interest rate hike since 2023, there's a mixed stock market. The Dow's down 58 points, but the Nasdaq's up 160, and the S&P 500 is gaining 24 points. Oil prices, they're down more than 2%, but as we mentioned earlier, gas is higher. In addition to diesel spiking up 37 cents in the last week to a new record high, regular gas is up 4 cents today, AAA's national average at $4.36 a gallon. And with all the worry about higher prices, we're earning more money these days.
10: The median income for American households tops pre-pandemic levels, hitting a record of more than $87,000 last year in new census figures, surpassing the previous high of more than $85,000 in 2019, even with inflation taken into account. But the report also finds an expanding gap between the top earners and the poorest. Women still earn about 16 cents less on every dollar than men, though the gap did narrow. Asians report the highest median incomes, topping $126,000. Black households had the biggest increase, but still come in under $60,000. Lisa Brady, Fox News.
1: Canada's getting some help overseas amid a trade war with the U.S.
11: Canadian Prime Minister Mark Carney's in Europe this week as President Trump's tariffs strain the Canadian economy. He's looking for a closer relationship with the European Union, and it appears he's knocking on an open door.
12: We want to bring the relationship with Canada to the highest level possible.
11: EU Commission President Ursula von der Leyen inviting Canada to become the first associate member of the powerful bloc. Areas of potential cooperation include technology, the Arctic, and economic security. Canadians might get the right to live and work in Europe visa-free. Jonathan Savage, Fox News.
1: The European Commission leader is also proposing new social media restrictions, barring kids under 13 from using it at all. I'm Dave Anthony, and this is Fox News.
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21: Turning to KMMO weather at 9:07, mostly cloudy late this morning, then clearing, a chance of showers and thunderstorms later on, highs in the low 90s, east winds to 5 miles per hour, chance of rain 50%. Mostly clear tonight, lows in the low 70s, east winds around 5 miles per hour, mostly sunny Thursday, slight chance of showers and thunderstorms in the morning, highs in the low 90s, winds around 5 miles per hour, with a chance of rain at 20%. Partly cloudy in the evening Thursday night, then clearing, lows in the upper 60s, winds around 5 miles per hour. Sunny on Friday, highs in the low 90s. Friday night, mostly clear in the evening, then becoming partly cloudy, lows in the low 70s. A chance of showers in the morning on Saturday, partly sunny, highs around 90, chance of rain 40%. Mostly cloudy with a chance of thunderstorms Saturday night, a chance of showers in the evening, then showers likely after midnight, lows in the upper 60s. Chance of rain, 70%. Showers likely in the morning on Sunday, then partly sunny with a chance of showers in the afternoon. Highs in the low 80s. Chance of rain, 70%. A chance of thunderstorms in the evening Sunday night. Mostly cloudy with a chance of showers. Lows in the low 60s. Chance of rain is 50%. Currently, it is 73 degrees and partly cloudy outside our KMMO studios on Highway 65 in Marshall. 94% relative humidity, and we've got a 7-mile-per-hour wind to the east-southeast.
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3: 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I'm John Perkins with a Brownfield market update. 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General call for cash hog business this morning is a dollar lower to a dollar higher. And whether it's up or down is going to depend on whether buyers want to focus on their near-term needs, which many buyers are still probably in need of some near-term numbers, or if they're going to focus on the slow demand for pork. The cutout value fell $2.28 yesterday to $87.50. Yesterday's hog slaughter was 488,000 head. That's up 10,000 on the week and modestly higher than a year ago. Box beef was up, choice of 77 higher at $376.08. Select beef was up $1.81 at $356.36. In Chicago, November beans are now up 2¾. December corn's down a half a penny. December wheat in Chicago's up 3/4. Soybeans, after being down early, have turned mixed, mostly higher as it trade watches harvest activity, expecting early rain delays in some areas. Also, there is, of course, the ongoing strength in crude, the relatively high price of crude oil, which is seeing some losses this morning, but nothing's been solved in the Middle East, and the supply concerns are going to continue to be here for quite some time. Corn is taking profits, also monitoring harvest activity. Meanwhile, wheat is mixed, is continuing to monitor the Black Sea region. Live and feeder cattle are down as they wait for direct business to get going. October live's 142 lower at 219.30, and December's down 192 at 221.37. October feeders are 295 lower at 330.87. And hogs are mostly higher on spread trade and short covering, looking oversold. October's up a dime at 79.17. December's 45 higher at 70.10. John Perkins, Brownfield.
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10: Fairgrounds. 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Flooding caused by excessive rainfall is expected in northern Sheridan County, southeastern Grundy County, Linn County, central Livingston County, Macon County, southeastern Putnam County, northern Randolph County, Sullivan County, Adair County, and southern Schuyler County. This is in effect until 3:15 p.m. this afternoon. Mostly cloudy today, clearing in the afternoon. A chance of showers and thunderstorms late this morning. Highs in the low 90s. East winds to 5 miles per hour with the chance of rain at 50%. Mostly clear tonight. Lows in the low 70s. East winds around 5 miles per hour, becoming southerly around 5 miles per hour after midnight. Currently, 74 degrees in Jefferson City, 74 degrees in Boonville, 73 degrees in Warrensburg, and currently outside our KMMO studios on Highway 65 here in Marshall, 75 degrees and partly cloudy, 89% relative humidity, and we have a 7-mile-per-hour wind to the east-southeast.
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10: 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Hey, when I got up this morning, left to come start the show, my wife told me, go out and show them who's boss. I said, we all know who that is. It's Springsteen. Eric Church with his ode to Bruce on Real Radio KMMO.

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3: Tom.
4: Monday morning, soybeans and corn are up, cattle are mostly higher, hogs are down. I'm John Perkins with a Brownfield market update. Speed wins. That's why Stein is focused on delivering higher yielding genetics faster than the competition, and why they release more new Enlist E3 lines than any other company. Stein has yield. Soybeans are higher. USDA is projecting a record crop, but is also expecting continued solid demand. There is spillover from the strength in crude oil, which is up on supply concerns. November beans are 12.5 higher at 13.09. January is up 12.75 at 13.24¾. October bean meal is up $4.30 at 351.10. October bean oil is 99 higher at 70.18. Corn's up, also seeing some spillover from crude oil as it monitors early harvest activity, expecting rain delays in some areas this week. December's up 6.25 at 536.5. March is 5.75 higher at 551.25. Chicago and Kansas City wheat are up, Minneapolis is down. The trade's watching U.S. spring wheat harvest activity and early winter wheat planning. Export movement out of the Black Sea continues to be heavily restricted. December, Chicago's 8 higher at 733.25. Cotton and rice are waiting to see what this afternoon's weekly crop progress and condition update brings. December cotton's down 58 at 85.48. November rice is 11.5 lower at 15.91. Live cattle are mostly higher and feeders are up as traders watch the distribution of this week's show list. Last week's direct trade was slow to develop, but it was done at higher prices. October live's up 50 at 227.17. December's 47 higher at 222.70. October feeders up $1.05 at 333.55. And with pork lower on Friday, October hogs are down $1.25 at $80.27. December leans $1.60 lower at $71.10. U.S. crude oil is above $104 a barrel. The Dow's down 230 points. John Perkins, Brownfield.
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3: 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Mine, it went to the repair, and he got T-boned, and he doesn't know when he's going to get his car back to get mine fixed. And I need, the pots are crowding me off the porch. 660-619-3027.
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1: Number again, 660-229-2155. He's looking for a small trailer, and he's looking to trade a Savage 25-06 rifle for a 270. If you're interested in either of that, give him a call in Marshall, 660-229-2155. Good morning. 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
2: Hi. 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
2: Good morning.
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1: Okay, your phone number?
3: 660-621-0462. 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
1: Where are you calling from?
3: Franklin, Missouri.
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5: 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It's brown in color, 6 foot by 35 foot rolls, $250 per roll. My number is 660 221-9410. If I don't answer, leave a message. I can get back with you, or you can also text me at that number.
1: All right, caller from Sedalia, 660-221-9410. 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If you're interested, give him a call in Sedalia, 660-221-9410. Good morning. You're on Swap Shop.
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11: 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Stein has yield. Soybeans are mixed, adjusting spreads. The November up 1¾ at 13.20½, and January up 1¾ at 13.37. Taking profits, December corn's down 1½ at 5.34¼. March is 1½ lower at 5.48¾. Cattle are down ahead of this week's direct trade. October live, 70 lower at 220. December's down 135 at 222. October feeders were $1.62 lower at 332.22. And hogs are mixed on spread trade and short covering, with October up 7 at 79.15 and December lean 37 higher at $70.02. Crude oil's below 104. John Perkins, Brownfield.
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1: 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Seth Coburn in the morning show. Let's head straight to the phones. Good morning. 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You're on Swap Shop. 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
15: Hey, you there?
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15: 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Hey, calling from Boonville. 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It's a 188 VS model. 94 actual hours on the motor. Super clean. 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
20: May take a hike. I'm Dave Anthony, Fox News. In about 3 hours, the Federal Reserve, which is meeting now, is expected to announce the first interest rate hike in nearly 3 years amid concerns of more inflation. As gas prices keep surging in the Iran conflict, diesel's up 37 cents since last Wednesday to a new record high, $6.31 per gallon this morning, according to AAA. Energy Secretary Chris Wright tells Fox,
21: President Trump does not want the Americans paying any more than necessary for energy prices, but the world cannot live with a new nuclear-armed Iran, and diesel prices, gasoline prices, all of them will be coming back down.
20: Despite the high prices, we're shopping more.
22: Retail sales bounced back last month, rising 1.2%. Excluding autos, sales were up 1.4%. Retail sales slumped in July. Retail analysts say when Amazon moved its summer Prime Day sale to June, it pushed sales for Amazon and competitors earlier in the summer.
20: Fox's Jenny Casola. Just over a year after Charlie Kirk was assassinated, a wrongful death lawsuit is coming against Utah Valley University, where the prominent conservative was shot by a rooftop gunman at an outdoor event on campus, where Fox's Claudia Cowan reports.
23: In their notice of claim, the family alleges that school officials and campus police ignored warnings that people could get up onto the roof of the Sorenson Center overlooking the quad area, and that either police should control access or Kirk could post his own security there. The Kirk's family lawyer says Charlie's murder was entirely preventable.
20: Investigators are trying to determine why a news helicopter crashed near Los Angeles while covering the story of a deadly bus crash.
24: Witnesses say the helicopter literally fell from the sky straight down, crashing near a commercial building and several parked cars, igniting a fire and killing three, a pedestrian on the ground, and KNBC pilot George Marcinow and reporter Eliana Moreno.
20: That's William Lajeunesse. 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
0: President Trump's third Surgeon General nominee is now at the Senate. Dr. Nicole Sapphire, former Fox contributor, is testifying at her confirmation hearing.
2: I do not believe childhood vaccines cause autism.
3: And should a parent be vaccinating her child for with the MMR?
2: I think that the recommendation is to combat what we are seeing right now, the best tool we have to combat these infections, to save the most lives, and to also create population herd immunity is vaccination against the MMR. I appreciate that the president is trying to reach the vaccine hesitant people who are wanting more answers or who are concerned that there are too many
3: doses. Let me stop you for a second. I'm not sure that you reach people who are vaccine hesitancy by feeding into untruths.
0: That's Republican Senator Bill Cassidy questioning Dr. Sapphire a short time ago. He's concerned about the president reducing the number of recommended childhood vaccines amid a measles outbreak in Pennsylvania blamed for 4 deaths and nearly 700 infections, mostly in people unvaccinated. Now another health concern.
4: A new powerful and deadly synthetic drug is growing in use across the U.S. and is often mixed with other drugs like meth or cocaine without users knowing. It's called cyclorphine and can quickly overwhelm the respiratory system, even in small doses, making someone unconscious or unable to breathe. Its effects are still being studied, and most toxicology tests given by hospitals, first responders, and law enforcement officials are not equipped to catch it. A threat notice about the drug was issued in April by the Office of National Drug Control Policy, calling it, quote, up to 10 times more potent than fentanyl. The notice said it had been linked to 55 deaths nationwide between 2025 and 2026. With the majority of the confirmed overdoses in Tennessee. Tanya J. Powers, Fox News.
0: On Wall Street, ahead of that Fed interest rate decision later today, we're seeing some gains. The Dow is up 6 points, but the NASDAQ is rising 204. I'm Dave Anthony, and this is Fox News.
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1: Turning to KMMO weather at 10:08, mostly cloudy this morning, clearing with a chance of showers and thunderstorms in the afternoon, highs in the low 90s, east winds to 5 miles per hour, chance of rain 50%. Mostly clear tonight, lows in the low 70s, east winds to 5 miles per hour, mostly sunny on Thursday, slight chance of showers and thunderstorms in the morning, highs in the low 90s, winds to 5 miles per hour with a chance of rain at 20%. Partly cloudy in the evening Thursday night, then clearing, lows in the upper 60s, winds around 5 miles per hour. Sunny on Friday, highs in the low 90s, mostly clear in the evening Friday night, then becoming partly cloudy, lows in the low 70s, chance of showers in the morning on Saturday, partly sunny, highs around 90, chance of rain 40%. Mostly cloudy with a chance of thunderstorms Saturday night, chance of showers in the evening, then showers likely after midnight, lows in the upper 60s. Chance of rain 70%. Showers likely in the morning on Sunday. Partly sunny with a chance of showers in the afternoon. Highs in the low 80s. Chance of rain 70%. A chance of thunderstorms in the evening Sunday night. Mostly cloudy with a chance of showers. Lows in the low 60s. Chance of rain is 50%. Currently, it is 77 degrees and sunny outside our KMMO studios on Highway 65 here in Marshall. We've got an 83% humidity level, and our wind is at 7 miles per hour to the east.
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4: Hogs are mixed, soybeans, corn, and cattle are lower. I'm John Perkins with a Brownfield Market Update. Speed wins. That's why Stein is focused on delivering higher-yielding genetics faster than the competition, and why they release more new Enlist E3 lines than any other company. Soybeans and corn are down on profit-taking and a decline in crude oil. November beans are two lower at 13.16 and three quarters. January's down two at 13.33 and a quarter. March corn's down 4.5 at 5.31 and a quarter. That's December that's down 4.5 at 5.31 and a quarter. March is 4.75 lower at 5.45 and a half. Cattle are down ahead of widespread direct business. December lives 2.05 lower at 2.21.30. At October feeders are down three at 3.30.85. Hogs are mixed, oversold, but with some concerns about pork demand. October's down 5 at 79.05. December leans up 32 at 69.97. John Perkins, Brownfield.
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Sarah Evans and I Keep Looking. Seth Coburn in the Morning Show, 1028. 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This one's just added, Osage Guns and Pawn, a Frankie Momentum 223 Remington Scout Gun, $500 certificate towards that. Also, Coco Loco Cuban Cafe, $20 gift certificates. 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
3: Taking a quick look at KMMO weather at 10:33. Mostly cloudy late this morning, then clearing. A chance of showers and thunderstorms later on. Highs in the lower 90s. East winds to 5 miles per hour with a chance of rain at 50%. Mostly clear tonight. Lows in the lower 70s. East winds around 5 miles per hour. Becoming southerly after midnight. Mostly sunny on Thursday. Slight chance of showers and thunderstorms in the morning. Highs in the low 90s. Winds to 5 miles per hour with a chance of rain at 20%. Partly cloudy in the evening, then clearing on Thursday night. Lows in the upper 60s. Winds to about 5 miles per hour. Sunny on Friday. Highs in the lower 90s. Friday night mostly clear in the evening, then becoming partly cloudy. Lows in the low 70s. A chance of showers in the morning on Saturday, partly sunny, highs around 90, chance of rain 40%. Mostly cloudy with a chance of thunderstorms Saturday night, slight chance of showers in the evening, then showers likely after midnight, lows in the upper 60s, chance of rain 70%. Showers likely in the morning on Sunday, then partly sunny with a chance of showers in the afternoon, highs in the lower 80s, chance of rain 70%. A chance of thunderstorms in the evening Sunday night, mostly cloudy with a chance of showers, lows in the lower 60s, chance of rain is 50%. Currently outside our KMMO studios on Highway 65 here in Marshall, 77 degrees and mostly sunny, 79% relative humidity, and we have a 5-mile-per-hour wind to the east.
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2: Taking a look at KMMO weather at 10:45, mostly cloudy this morning, then clearing, a chance of showers and thunderstorms late in the morning. Highs in the low 90s. East winds around 5 miles per hour. Chance of rain 50%. Mostly clear tonight. Lows in the low 70s. East winds around 5 miles per hour, becoming southerly to 5 miles per hour after midnight. Mostly sunny on Thursday. Slight chance of showers and thunderstorms in the morning. Highs in the low 90s. Winds around 5 miles per hour with a chance of rain at 20%. Partly cloudy in the evening Thursday night, then clearing. Lows in the upper 60s, winds to 5 miles per hour. Friday, sunny, highs in the low 90s, winds to 10 miles per hour. Mostly clear in the evening Friday night, then becoming cloudy, lows in the low 70s. A chance of showers in the morning on Saturday, partly sunny, highs around 90. Chance of rain, 40%. Mostly cloudy with a chance of thunderstorms Saturday night. Chance of showers in the evening, then showers likely after midnight. Lows in the upper 60s. Chance of rain, 70%. Showers likely in the morning on Sunday, then partly sunny with a chance of showers in the afternoon. Highs in the lower 80s. Chance of rain, 70%. A chance of thunderstorms in the evening Sunday night. Mostly cloudy with a chance of showers. Lows in the low 60s. Chance of rain is 50%. Currently, it is 78 degrees and partly cloudy outside our KMMO studios on Highway 65 here in Marshall. 77% relative humidity, and we've got a 6-mile-per-hour wind to the east.
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0: Paul Overstreet is coming to the Malcolm Center in Marshall on Friday, September 25th at 7 p.m., and KMMO is your source for tickets. 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
5: 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Soybeans and corn are down on harvest pressure. November's three lower at 1315 and three quarters. January's down 2 3/4 at 1332.5. December corn's 4 3/4 lower at 531. March is down 4.5 at 545 3/4. Live and feeder cattle are lower ahead of this week's direct trade. October live's down 72 at 219.97. December's 152 lower at 221.85. October feeders are down $1.97 at 331.87. And hogs are mixed on spread trade and short covering. October is back to steady at $79.07. December leans up 35 at 70. Crude oil continues to trade sharply lower. John Perkins, Brownfield.
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0: Taking a quick look at KMMO weather at 10:56. Mostly cloudy this morning, then clearing. A chance of showers and thunderstorms late this morning. Highs in the low 90s. East winds to about 5 miles per hour. Chance of rain is 50%. Mostly clear tonight. Lows in the low 70s. East winds to about 5 miles per hour. Currently 77 degrees in Ashland, 79 degrees in Slater, 78 degrees in Lamont, and currently outside our KMMO studios on Highway 65 here in Marshall, 79 degrees and mostly sunny, 77% relative humidity, and we have a 4-mile-per-hour wind to the east-southeast.
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12: Football on Capitol Hill. Elise Brady, Fox News, says President Trump's third nominee for U.S. Surgeon General is pressed on administration positions, including vaccines.
13: The way to dispel confusion is not to sow more confusion.
12: Republican Senator and Dr. Bill Cassidy taking issue with efforts to reduce the amount of recommended childhood vaccines and to split up the combined measles, mumps, and rubella shot. Dr. Nicole Sapphire telling lawmakers she does not believe childhood vaccines cause autism.
14: I do not believe that there is reputable evidence that shows this causation of childhood vaccines and autism. What I can say is that I believe vaccines save lives, and they are one of the strongest tools in our arsenal when it comes to public health.
12: Dr. Sapphire, a former Fox News contributor, is a radiologist nominated after previous nominees faced questions about credentials and views. The family of Charlie Kirk takes the first step toward a wrongful death lawsuit, filing a notice claiming security lapses at Utah Valley University, where Kirk was shot during a campus event last September.
15: There's a lot of different pieces of this notice of claim that are just a gut punch.
12: Turning Point USA spokesperson Andrew Colvette telling Fox the rooftop where the shot was fired was a known student hangout.
16: The family says there was no written security plan or pre-event security briefing, and that campus police also failed to use drones or monitor surveillance cameras in real time, which could have flagged the gunman's suspicious movements, and assigned just six officers to a huge outdoor event with about 3,000 people. In a short statement, UVU says it is aware of the notice of claim, adding, our focus remains on supporting our campus community.
12: Fox's Claudia Cowan, the accused assassin, due back in court next month. 2 hours from now, we get the Fed's latest take on the economy, which could include the first rate hike in 3 years to address sticky inflation. America is listening to Fox News.
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12: Only one candidate takes the stage for a debate in a closely watched race for U.S. Senate in Michigan.
19: Democrat U.S. Senate nominee Abdul El-Sayed appearing at a first debate, facing questions on his support of Medicare for All and his relationship with far-left streamer Hassan Piker, who he campaigned with, who's previously said that he hates this country, that America deserved 9/11.
20: Democracy is about trying to build a coalition because you've went out and talked to as many people as possible. Doesn't mean you agree with everything that the person you're talking to says, but it does mean that you believe in the process of democracy that starts with talking.
19: Republican Senate nominee Mike Rogers was not there, saying he never agreed to the event and that voters will have other opportunities to see both candidates debate later next month. Jeff Manasso, Fox News.
12: Muslim nations are condemning an attempted drone attack on Islam's holiest city, Mecca, with Saudi Arabia calling it a red line for the kingdom. Iran-backed Houthi rebels in Yemen have been attacking Saudi Arabia and its shipping, but deny targeting Mecca. An American hero loses his battle with cancer.
21: During his 20 years in the U.S. Army, Sean Michael Lee was a paratrooper evacuating thousands from conflict zones. After leaving the military, he used those skills as part of a team that saved Fox's Benjamin Hall, who was severely injured in a Russian attack on his vehicle in March of 2022 near Kyiv. Two of Hall's crew members lost their lives. Just a few months earlier in 2021, Lee helped evacuate thousands during the chaotic U.S. military withdrawal in Afghanistan as a member of the nonprofit group Save Our Allies. Lee died Sunday after a battle with esophageal cancer. His illness is attributed to his exposure to the burn pits in Iraq and Afghanistan. CJ Papa, Fox News.
12: Sean Michael Lee was 50 years old. Stocks turning higher for now. The Dow's up 18 points. S&P also in the green. The NASDAQ up 186. And Lisa Brady, this is Fox News.
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0: Taking a look at KMMO weather at 11:07, mostly sunny today. Showers likely that later this morning. Highs in the upper 80s. East winds to 5 miles per hour with a chance of rain at 70%. Mostly clear tonight. Lows in the low 70s. East winds around 5 miles per hour Mostly sunny on Thursday. Highs in the low 90s. West winds to 5 miles per hour. Thursday night, mostly clear. Lows in the upper 60s. Winds to 5 miles per hour. Sunny on Friday. Highs in the lower 90s. South winds to 10 miles per hour. Mostly clear in the evening, then becoming partly cloudy. Lows in the low 70s. Chance of showers in the morning on Saturday. Partly sunny. Highs around 90. Chance of rain 40%. Mostly cloudy with a chance of thunderstorms Saturday night. A chance of showers in the evening, then showers likely after midnight. Lows in the upper 60s. Chance of rain 70%. Showers likely in the morning on Sunday, then partly sunny with a chance of showers in the afternoon. Highs in the lower 80s. Chance of rain 70%. A chance of thunderstorms in the evening Sunday night. Mostly cloudy with a chance of showers. Lows in the lower 60s. Chance of rain 50%. Currently outside our KMMO studios on Highway 65 here in Marshall, 79 degrees and partly cloudy, 76% relative humidity, and we've got a 6 mile per hour wind to the east.
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10: Taking a quick look at KMMO weather at 11:23. Mostly sunny today, showers likely later on, highs in the upper 80s, east winds to 5 miles per hour, chance of rain is 70%. Mostly clear tonight, lows in the low 70s, east winds around 5 miles per hour. Currently it is 79 degrees in Mexico, 80 degrees in Sedalia, 82 degrees in Holden, and currently outside our KMMO studios on Highway 65 here in Marshall, 79 degrees and mostly sunny, 75% relative humidity, and we've got a 6-mile-per-hour wind to the east-northeast.
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10: 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That's Dirk Bentley's problem on Real Radio KMMO. Seth Coburn in the morning show. Thanks for

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5: Thank you, Seth, and good morning. A Namnasta woman is the subject of an endangered silver advisory issued this morning by the city's police and Missouri State Highway Patrol. And the Marshall City Council needed little deliberation last night before approving both readings of the budget for fiscal year 2027. Details on these and more headlines in just a moment.
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5: A Namnasta woman is the subject of an endangered silver advisory issued this morning by the city's police and Missouri State Highway Patrol. According to the advisory, 65-year-old Tracy Lachelle Sample went missing from her residence on Kendrick Street the afternoon of September 6th after an argument with her husband. Police say that Sample left the area in an unknown direction. Family members tell police that Sample was supposed to go in for surgery to remove excess brain fluid, which is causing her to become disoriented and confused. Sample was previously diagnosed with stomach cancer and requires multiple medications. It's not known if she currently has access to those. Sample is 5'4", weighing 130 pounds, and has black hair and brown eyes. She also has a discolored right cheek and scars on her left arm, left hand, and right elbow. She's also believed to be traveling in a blue Ford Focus with a Missouri handicap license plate, GE79S. Anyone who has seen Sample or her vehicle or has any information related to her whereabouts is urged to call the Namnasta Police Department at 660-747-5511 or your local law enforcement agency by dialing 911. Straight repairs are scheduled to begin today along a Sedalia roadway where a water main replacement project recently concluded. The city announced that its operations division is working along South Grand from West 24th south to the city limits to complete various street repairs. The work will result in lane closures while crews are present. Repairs are expected to take place over the next week, though inclement weather and equipment breakdowns may delay their completion. The Marshall City Council needed little deliberation last night before approving both readings of the budget for fiscal year 2027. By a 7-1 vote, the council adopted the budget for the new fiscal year that begins October 1st. City Administrator J.D. Kerman says the new budget will include revenue from the half-cent transportation sales tax passed by voters in April, allowing for more street work as part of a number of projects across the city.
8: We've got a number of project matches that are ongoing. Of course, the revenues that were voted in by voters to fund street projects. Those are reflected in this budget. A couple of areas of major expenditure, some software upgrades that really were overdue and needed to be made that should make it easier for residents to do things like pay for permits and other things online, but also to access information and have fillable forms and just do more business online like people are accustomed to doing with most modern institutions.
5: Third Ward Councilman Jeremy Gibson opposed both readings of the budget. The new transportation sales tax also takes effect October 1st and will apply to the local use tax. The council also approved the annual budget for the Board of Public Works. Also last night, the city council agreed to accept a replatting of a parcel that Crown Power and Equipment plans to purchase and subdivide south of their current location. Kerman explains the process that is required by city code.
8: Our code requires that any subdividing of a plat that creates two or more lots has to go through this approval process. And the reason for that is to protect the utility infrastructure, the transportation infrastructure, the stormwater infrastructure. And so we did that. Crown has been great to work with. The seller's been great to work with. Their engineer that they've engaged has been extremely responsive, as I reported to council tonight. Oftentimes comments were responded to, you know, same day or next day. So we were able to get both the preliminary and final plat submitted here. And now with the passage of the ordinance tonight, then we can collect signatures, record that plat, and then they can move on to start developing their site plan.
5: The council also approved a request for an area business to allow public drinking near the square Friday night to coincide with the Valley Stampede Rodeo. The Brunswick City Council received an update last night on current and future grant projects. City Clerk Sarah Klubine tells us that the city is awaiting its final invoices from their engineering firm from the recently completed project to upgrade their wastewater system. Klubine says once received, the invoices will be submitted to the Missouri Department of Natural Resources, which will then close out the project. During his report, Mayor Tom Burkhart told the council that he was looking into a grant that, if awarded, could cover the demolition of up to 10 derelict houses within the city. Brunswick is preparing for two events in the near future. Klubine says the council approved street closures to coincide with the annual Pecan Fest set for October 2nd through 4th. The Chamber of Commerce provided an update to the council on their plans for Christmas on Broadway set for November 28th. Klubine also noted that the city is looking for its next police officer and municipal code enforcer. Applications are available at Brunswick City Hall during normal business hours and will be accepted until October 9th. 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I'm Kyle Hill.
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4: Taking a quick look at KMMO weather at 11:37, mostly sunny today. Showers likely later on, highs in the upper 80s, east winds to 5 miles per hour, chance of rain 70%. Mostly clear tonight, lows in the lower 70s, east winds to 5 miles per hour. Mostly sunny on Thursday, highs in the low 90s, west winds to 5 miles per hour. Mostly clear Thursday night, lows in the upper 60s, winds around 5 miles per hour. Sunny on Friday, highs in the low 90s. Mostly clear in the evening Friday night, then becoming partly cloudy, lows in the low 70s. A chance of showers in the morning on Saturday, partly sunny, highs around 90. Chance of rain is 40%. Mostly cloudy with a chance of thunderstorms Saturday night. Chance of showers in the evening, then showers likely after midnight, lows in the upper 60s. Chance of rain, 70%. Showers likely in the morning on Sunday, then partly sunny with a chance of showers in the afternoon. Highs in the lower 80s. Chance of rain, 70%. A chance of thunderstorms in the evening Sunday night, mostly cloudy with a chance of showers. Lows in the low 60s. Chance of rain, 50%. Currently, it is 80 degrees and mostly sunny outside our KMMO studios on Highway 65 here in Marshall. We've got an 83.5 degree heat index, 72% relative humidity, and we have a 7 mile per hour wind to the east. Yeah, daddy's come
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Dutton's knocking on the door. He's waiting to come in. He's going to take you on through the rest of the day. I'm going to be back with you tomorrow morning, bright and early, 5:30 in the morning. Yeah, it'll be early. I'm not necessarily going to be that bright. Time for me to get out of here, though. I'm going to leave you with some Ban Perry, just like the Ban Perry. That's it. I'm done. Seth Coburn, see ya.

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5: Soybeans, corn, and cattle are lower. 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Soybeans and corn are down on profit-taking, harvest pressure, and a lower move in crude oil. November beans are 3¾ lower at 13.15. January is down 3¾ at 13.31.5. December corn 6¼ lower at 5.29.5. March is down 6 at 5.44¼. Cattle are waiting for widespread direct trade and Friday's on feed update. Most active December lives down $1.60 at $221.75. November feeders are $3.10 lower at $325.80. And with pork higher at midday and looking oversold, October hogs are back to 5 higher at $79.12. December leans up 62 at $70.27. John Perkins, Brownfield.
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1: Taking a quick look at KMMO weather at 11:55, mostly sunny today. Showers later on in the day, highs in the upper 80s. East winds to 5 miles per hour with a chance of rain at 70%. Mostly clear tonight, lows in the lower 70s. East winds around 5 miles per hour. Currently 82 degrees in Fayette, 84 degrees in Armstrong, 86 degrees in Concordia. And currently, outside our KMMO studios on Highway 65 here in Marshall, 81 degrees and mostly sunny. We've got an 84.5 degree heat index, 69% relative humidity, and a 9 mile per hour wind to the east-northeast.
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20: A drumbeat in Washington. I'm Lisa Brady, Fox News, as a midterm countdown continues.
21: Life is way too expensive. People are drowning in Donald Trump's failed economy.
20: House Minority Leader Hakeem Jeffries also criticizing House Republican leaders for cutting the current session short, allowing lawmakers more time to campaign ahead of the November elections. That means no votes for now on some controversial issues, including AI restrictions and a Democrat push to impeach the war secretary. House Speaker Mike Johnson defends the president's agenda and progress, telling reporters Republicans are turning the ship around, but that it takes time. The surge in oil and gas prices not helping as the conflict with Iran continues. But U.S. Energy Secretary Chris Wright offering reassurance to Fox Business's Lauren Simonetti.
22: The secretary said the U.S. has now shifted its strategy in the Strait of Hormuz to escort both crude oil as well as refined product. And he said eventually Venezuelan oil production and Venezuelan refining can help.
20: Oil prices easing a bit today, but diesel hitting another record. A confirmation hearing for the president's pick to be U.S. Surgeon General.
23: Republican Senator Bill Cassidy, who is also a doctor, began the hearing by saying that the U.S. is having its worst measles outbreak in more than three decades, and asking Surgeon General nominee Dr. Nicole Sapphire what her message to parents would be regarding vaccines.
24: Is the MMR vaccine extremely lethal, as the president said?
25: Chairman Cassidy, I cannot speak to what the president has said.
24: You cannot say.
25: As a physician, I can tell you that I do not believe the MMR vaccine to be lethal. I believe the MMR vaccine is our greatest tool for combating measles.
24: That's great. That's great.
23: Dr. Sapphire is the third nominee for the role, which has been empty since President Trump took office in January 2025.
20: Fox's Tanya J. Powers. 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
20: The NTSB is investigating the deadly crash of a news helicopter in L.A., killing the pilot, a reporter, and one person on the ground last night. Witnesses say the chopper fell from the sky while hovering low over the scene of an accident.
4: Aviation experts suggest some type of engine failure, noting an audible drop in rotor speed before the crash. Because the helicopter was hovering over that bus crash, the pilot had very little time and no forward airspeed to correct the engine issue.
20: Fox's William Lajeunesse. No official word yet on a cause. The helicopter went down between commercial buildings, causing an explosion. Just getting word that fencing is now up around the main building at the Kennedy Center in Washington, a day after the center's board, chaired by President Trump, voted to close most of the performing arts venue for repairs. That followed a federal judge's ruling blocking the board from putting the president's name back on the building after a previous order to remove it, a legal fight that can continue on appeal. President Trump has said repairs are needed for safety, but also suggests renovations will not happen if the court fight doesn't go his way. Retail sales bounced back, up more than 1% in August.
5: Retail sales slumped in July, retail analysts say, when Amazon moved its summer Prime Day sale to June, it pushed sales for Amazon and competitors earlier in the summer. And now July's decline has been revised to a smaller 0.5% drop. Gerald Storch of Storch Advisors.
6: The consumer is strong. They have jobs. The stock market's up. They're spending. Gasoline prices are certainly an issue, but that alone will not curtail consumer spending.
5: August retail sales were up 6% from a year ago. Ginny Coselda, Fox News.
20: An hour from now, the Fed weighs in on the economy with an interest rate decision. And right now, stocks turning mixed. The Dow's down 62 points. The S&P and the NASDAQ in the green. I'm Lisa Brady. This is Fox News.
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9: 12:07 on this Wednesday afternoon. Well, we're looking, some places looking at some sun, other places dealing with some clouds. We have a cloud line that extends in Missouri from roughly around the Liberty area across Richmond to Carrollton, over to Keytesville and Huntsville, and then up toward the Quincy area. South of that line, you have either some sun mixing in with clouds or mostly sunny skies. North of there, you have a lot of cloud cover. The range of temperatures as well. We're averaging in the lower 80s right now around the immediate area, but today is going to be a day where it'll be a little bit cooler off to the north, a little bit warmer off to the south. Average high in the upper 80s according to the forecast, and it says mostly sunny for this Wednesday afternoon. East wind around 5. Mostly clear for tonight, low in the lower 70s. East wind around 5, becoming southerly around 5 after midnight. Mostly sunny on Thursday, high in the lower 90s, west wind around 5, and mostly clear Thursday night, low in the upper 60s, and east wind around 5. Sunshine on Friday, a high in the lower 90s. Saturday, 40% chance for a morning shower, otherwise partly sunny, high around 90. And on Sunday, 70% chance for showers with a high in the lower 80s. We do have some flood warnings to talk about, a lot of rain falling across northern Missouri. A few counties in the KMMO listening area affected it under a flood warning until 3:15 this afternoon. Northern Sheridan and northern Randolph County included in that. A lot of those counties up in northern Missouri. We also have a few river flood warnings, one for the Grand River near Sumner from late this evening to Sunday morning. That's expected to crest around 33.1 feet tomorrow morning. And Grand River near Brunswick flood warning from Friday afternoon to Sunday evening. That's expected to crest around 19.7 feet Saturday morning. Barometric pressure currently at 30.24, relative humidity 68%, wind out of the east-northeast 8, gusting up to 14. 87 right now at Columbia, it's 85 at Boonville. Blackwater reporting in with 73 degrees, and it's 82 degrees in Marshall at KMMO.
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9: 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The software that I was looking at to give you some local temperatures was not showing me accurate information. So we'll go back over some temperatures for Columbia, where it's currently 87 degrees. Boonville, 86 degrees. And at Blackwater, it's not 73, it's 87. That sounds more like it. Sometimes a reboot is all you need. Coming up, we have a market update from Brownfield, and local news comes your way at 12:30 here on Real Radio. 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
21: 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Direct cash cattle trade activity has been quiet all week. Bids have resurfaced at $224 live in the south and $342 to $350 stressed in the north. Asking prices haven't been established across cattle country. Significant trade volume will likely hold out until the end of the week. Fox beef was lower at midday with weak demand for moderate off. Range choice down 3 cents at $376.05. Select was 59 cents lower at $355.77. At the Kingsville Livestock Auction in Missouri, compared to the most recent sale, steers were $10 to $20 higher. Some calves sold up to $30 higher. Heifers were firm to $10 higher. The USDA says supply was heavy and included a nice run of yearlings. Demand was good. Medium and large one feeder steer, 650 to 699 pounds, brought $384 to $410. Medium and large one feeder heifer, 652 to 691 pounds, brought $343 to $375. Cash hogs are lower at midday with solid negotiated purchases. Processors are moving needed numbers at their pace. With leverage, that's an easier task. The industry continues to monitor supplies of market-ready hogs and hog weights. Demand remains crucial to the market. And while there are some bright spots in some areas, there are lingering concerns about long-term demand strength. Barrows and gilts at the National Daily Direct are down 237 with a weighted average of 89.92. Both the Iowa, Minnesota, and the Western Corn Belt were 98 cents lower with weighted averages of 82.98. Butcher hog prices at the Midwest cash markets are $2 lower at $62. At Illinois, slaughter sows were steady with moderate demand for moderate offerings at $43 to $55. Barrows and gilts were steady with moderate demand for moderate offerings at $55 to $65. And pork values were higher at midday, up $1.48 at $88.98. Bellies were up sharply. I'm Megan Grebner for Brownfield.
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22: Ever.
9: Mostly sunny for this Wednesday afternoon. Temperature in the upper 80s. Mostly clear tonight. Low in the lower 70s. Mostly sunny on Thursday. High in the lower 90s. And a sunny Friday with a high in the lower 90s. Right now, 83 degrees in Marshall at KMMO. It's 1220.
23: I'm Brent Barnett with Ag News headlines on Brownfield. A grains and oilseeds analyst says there's uncertainty about the future of some ag exports. Brownfield's Kellen Havikin reports from Husker Harvest Days.
24: Rebots with Terrain says China appears to be on track to meet its 25 million metric ton goal, but
25: there's this commitment of $17 billion in non-soybean goods that China's supposed to buy. Thus far, I've only seen a little bit of sorghum sales. There's not been any new crop corn or wheat.
24: She says corn exports are behind last year's pace, partly due to the lack of purchases by Mexico.
25: Their domestic availability for supply is restricted. There could be some geopolitical things happening there with the USMCA and trade.
24: Bot says there are concerns that trade tensions between the U.S. and Canada could also have an impact. I'm Kellen Havikin for Brownfield.
23: The Senate Ag Committee is going to try once again to advance a farm bill this afternoon, and the vice president of the National Farmers Union says he's optimistic. Jeff Kipley tells Brownfield,
26: hoping that we can keep country of origin labeling in, E15. We'd love to see protection of and enforcement of pot packers and stockyards be focal point of this farm bill.
23: The Senate Ag Committee is scheduled to meet at 2:30 p.m. Central. Lawmakers are indicating another round of Farm Bridge assistance payments remain in the works. Minnesota Farmers Union President Gary Werdish tells Brownfield, lawmakers are eyeing $12 billion in economic relief for farmers.
2: You know, it does appear that they will do something with that, but it's not likely to happen this week. You know, the House is only going to be here through Thursday, and then that's it till after election. So there's not many days left to work. The Senate will be here longer, but they don't have a lot of actually work days left on the calendar.
23: He says producers need the assistance. I'm Brent Barnett, Brownfield.
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1: Today on the KMMO Ag Report, I'm talking fall power equipment. 8 autumn outdoor power equipment tips to avoid headaches later. Once the grass gets its final cut and the leaves are handled, it's time to swap out the lawnmower, blower, and trimmer for the snow thrower, generator, and chainsaw. The Outdoor Power Equipment Institute, OPEI, says handling equipment this fall sets the stage for when the weather turns colder. A little prep now means less stress and fewer repair bills later, sums up Chris Kaiser, OPEI President and CEO of OPEI, an international trade association representing manufacturers and suppliers of outdoor power equipment, small engines, battery power systems, portable generators, utility and personal transport vehicles, and golf cars. Here are OPEI's 8 quick tips for getting ready for fall equipment storage and winter weather. 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And now it's time for the KMMO Ag Department corny joke of the day. Why did Dad stop using his loyalty card to scrape ice from his windshield? He only got 10% off. With today's Ag Report on KMMO, I'm Larry Smith.
2: America's story is 250 years strong, built on freedom, determination, hard work, and the pioneering spirit that shaped this country. 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
0: 12:30, sunshine 83 degrees. 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
4: Thank you and good afternoon. A Knobnoster woman is the subject of an endangered silver advisory issued this morning by the city's police and Missouri State Highway Patrol. I'll have more on that and other news right after this.
5: Missouri Net News. I'm Sue Danielson. Governor Mike Keogh has signed an executive order establishing safeguards on automated license plate readers, including flock cameras. The governor says the order aims to prevent the misuse of data while preserving legitimate uses for law enforcement. Residents of St. Louis suburb Rock Hill are suing a cannabis manufacturer over odor issues. Matt Pilger reports.
6: The lawsuit seeks class action status for people living within a half mile of the Proper Branch facility, and alleges marijuana odors have repeatedly drifted into nearby neighborhoods.
5: The state is recognizing first responders and civilians for acts of courage, including nursing assistant Elizabeth Lord, who gave CPR to workers who had been electrocuted by a power line.
7: Lord continued applying CPR and helped a police officer administer an AED shock.
5: 22 first responders were honored for acts of bravery. Missouri Net News.
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4: A Nomnoster woman is the subject of an endangered silver advisory issued this morning by the city's police and Missouri State Highway Patrol. According to the advisory, 65-year-old Tracy Lachelle Sample went missing from her residence on Kendrick Street the afternoon of September 6th after an argument with her husband. Police say that Sample left the area in an unknown direction. Family members tell police that Sample was supposed to go in for surgery to remove excess brain fluid, which causes her to become disoriented and confused. Sample was previously diagnosed with stomach cancer and requires multiple medications. It's not known if she currently has access to those. Sample is 5'4", weighing 130 pounds, and has black hair and brown eyes. She also has a discolored right cheek and scars on her left arm, left hand, and right elbow. She's also believed to be traveling in a blue Ford Focus with a Missouri handicapped license plate, GE79S. Anyone who has seen Sample or her vehicle or has information related to her whereabouts is urged to contact the Nomnoster Police Department at 660-747-5511 or your local law enforcement agency by dialing 911. The Marshall City Council needed little deliberation last night before approving both readings of the budget for fiscal year 2027. By a 7-1 vote, the council adopted the budget for the new fiscal year that begins October 1st. City Administrator J.D. Kerman says the new budget will include revenue from the half-cent transportation sales tax passed by voters in April, allowing more street work as part of a number of projects across the city.
10: We've got a number of project matches that are ongoing. Of course, the revenues that were voted in by voters to fund street projects, those are reflected in this budget. A couple of areas of major expenditure, some software upgrades that really were overdue and needed to be made that should make it easier for residents to do things like pay for permits and other things online, but also to access information and have fillable forms and just do more business online like people are accustomed to doing with most modern institutions.
4: Third Ward Councilman Jeremy Gibson opposed both readings of the budget. Last year's budget relied on funds left over from the sale of the sanitation department. The new transportation sales tax will take effect October 1st and also apply to the local use tax. The council also approved the annual budget for the Board of Public Works. Also last night, the council agreed to accept a replatting of a parcel that Crown Power and Equipment plans to purchase and subdivide south of their current location. Kerman explains the process that is required by city code.
10: Our code requires that any subdividing of a plat that creates two or more lots has to go through this approval process. And the reason for that is to protect the utility infrastructure, the transportation infrastructure, the stormwater infrastructure. And so we did that. Crown has been great to work with. The seller's been great to work with. Their engineer that they've engaged has been extremely responsive, as I reported to council tonight. Oftentimes comments were responded to, you know, same day or next day. So we were able to get both the preliminary and final plat submitted here. And now with the passage of the ordinance tonight, then we can collect signatures, record that plat, and then they can move on to start developing their site plan.
4: The council also approved a request for an area business to allow public drinking near the square Friday night to coincide with the Valley Stampede Rodeo. Street repairs are scheduled to begin today along a Sedalia roadway, where a water main replacement project recently concluded. The city announced that its operations division is working along South Grand from West 24th south to the city limits to complete various street repairs. The work will result in lane closures while crews are present. Repairs are expected to take place over the next week, though inclement weather and equipment breakdowns may delay their completion. 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I'm Austin Bolt.
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4: Funeral service for 85-year-old Charles Joseph Fry of Concordia, who died Saturday, will be held at 11 a.m. tomorrow at the Campbell Lewis Funeral Home in Concordia, where visitation will be held at 10. Burial will follow in Concordia Baptist Cemetery. Funeral service for 93-year-old Shirley Westerhold of Concordia, who died Monday, will be held at 2 p.m. tomorrow at Concordia Baptist Church in Concordia, where visitation will be held at 1. Burial with military rites will follow in Odessa Cemetery. Memorial service for 76-year-old Dale McDaniel of Marshall, who died Friday, will be held at 5:30 p.m. tomorrow at Campbell Lewis Funeral Home in Marshall, where visitation will begin at 4. Private family interment will be held at a later date. Funeral service for 98-year-old Mildred Millie Meter of Sweet Springs, who died Monday, will be held at 11 a.m. Friday at Campbell Lewis Funeral Home in Sweet Springs, where visitation will be held at 10. Burial will follow at Fairview Cemetery. Mass of Christian burial for 95-year-old Albert Joseph Marcus of Marshall, who died yesterday, will be held at 11 a.m. Friday at St. Peter Catholic Church, where visitation will be held at 9:30. Burial will follow in Ridge Park Cemetery. Campbell Lewis Funeral Home has the arrangements. Memorial service for 84-year-old Trixie Stotch of Concordia, who died Friday, will be held at 3 p.m. Friday at Campbell Lewis Funeral Home in Concordia, where visitation will begin at 1. A private family burial will be held at a later date. Graveside service for 79-year-old Jamesetta Jimmy Butner of Slater, who died August 6th, will be held at 11 a.m. Saturday at Mount Moriah Cemetery. Weicker Funeral Home has the arrangements. Memorial service for 83-year-old Helen Brashears of rural Marshall, who died Sunday, will be held at 11 a.m. Saturday at Campbell Lewis Funeral Home, where visitation will be held at 10. Funeral service for 89-year-old Billy Eugene Richardson Sr. of Pilot Grove, who died Saturday, will be held at 3 p.m. Sunday at Meisenheimer Page Dady Funeral Home, where visitation will be held at 1. Burial with full military honors will follow in Pilot Grove City Cemetery. Funeral service for 89-year-old Emma Bernice Bernie Underwood of Concordia, who died September 6th, will be held at 11 a.m. Monday, September 21st, at Campbell Lewis Funeral Home in Marshall, where visitation will be held at 10. Burial will follow in Sunset Garden Cemetery. You can view the funeral notices and obituaries, as well as

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1: Sunshine, high in the lower 90s. Saturday, 40% chance for morning showers, otherwise partly sunny with a high around 90. And a 70% chance for showers on Sunday with a high in the lower 80s. We do have a river few flood warnings to talk about. Aerial flood warning until 3:15 this afternoon. Northern Sheraton and Northern Randolph counties included in that. And some river flood warnings, one for the Grand River near Sumner from this evening to Sunday morning. That's expected to crest around 33.1 feet tomorrow evening. And Grand River near Brunswick, flood warning from Friday afternoon to Sunday evening. That should crest around 19.7 feet Saturday morning. Barometric pressure right now, 30.24. Relative humidity, 66%. Wind out of the east-northeast, 7, gusting up to 12. 89 right now at Tipton. It's 88 at Pilot Grove, 88 at Sedalia, and 84 degrees in Marshall at KMMO.
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1: Soybeans, corn, and cattle are lower. Hogs are mixed. I'm John Perkins with a Brownfield Market Update. You are made for farming, and so is Stein. At Stein Seed Company, they have decades of research dedicated to developing seed that allows you to farm the way you want to farm. Stein has yield. Soybeans are down modestly on profit-taking, technical selling, and a lower move in crude oil. The trade is watching harvest activity, expecting early rain delays in some key U.S. growing areas. Still, other areas are going to be able to make some decent progress over the near term. The U.S. and China are expected to talk trade next week in Washington, D.C. There's some early chatter that tariffs could be removed for ag trade between the world's two largest economies, but we do not know anything firm as of yet. November beans are down 3.75 at 13.15. January's 4 lower at 13.31 and a quarter. October bean meal's down $1.30 at 358.80. October soybean oil's down 93 points, 68.95. Corn's also down on profit-taking, technical selling, and the decline in crude. It's also monitoring the harvest, keeping a very close watch on yield results. Ethanol stocks hit a multi-month high last week, and production was steady on the week. Ethanol margins continue to look good. December corn's 5.5 lower at 5.30 and a quarter. March is down 5.25 at 5.45. And wheat is mixed, currently on the mostly lower side of things. Exports out of the Black Sea region continue to be heavily restricted by war. The trade is watching weather in Argentina and Australia, along with the harvest in Canada. At today's open, Statistics Canada is projecting a lower year-to-year decline in wheat production for Canada. December Chicago's 2.5 lower at 7.26. Watching the harvest, December cotton's down 14 at 84.34, but finding some technical support. November rice is up 11 at 15.89.5. Live and feeder cattle are down ahead of widespread direct business and Friday's USDA cattle on feed report. Bids are at 224 on the live basis, and now at 345 to 348 dressed in the north, but no asking prices as of yet, and widespread trade could wait until after those on feed numbers on Friday afternoon. Placements are going to be watched very closely again this month. Box beef at middays down modestly. October live's $1.60 lower at 219.10, and December's 252 lower at 228.77. October feeders are down 215 at 331.70. November's 422 lower at 324.45. And hogs are mixed on the mostly firm side of things on spread trade and short covering. There's a little bit of limited support from the higher midday move in pork as well, but the trade wants to see that be more consistent. And cash business is down again today. October lean is 42 lower at 78.65. December is 30 higher at 69.95. We are online at brownfieldagnews.com. John Perkins, Brownfield Market Update.
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6: In high school volleyball action scheduled for today, Tipton is at Boonville and Otterville is at Bunston. In high school softball action, Smith Cotton is at Hallsville, St. Michael at Lafayette County, Plattsburgh at Lexington, Pleasant Hill is at Lone Jack, Macon is at Mexico, Knob Noster at Norbernhardt and Central, and Marshall is at Odessa. In a boys' soccer matchup, Knob Noster is at Smithton. And in fall baseball action, New Franklin is at Higbee. College rodeo programs from throughout the Ozark region will be stampeding through Marshall this week as the Missouri Valley Rodeo Programs host its annual Viking Stampede Rodeo at the Saline County Fairgrounds. The rodeo will begin Thursday and run through Saturday, with competition starting at 7 p.m. nightly. This event not only kicks off the 26-27 rodeo season for Missouri Valley, but also marks the first event for teams in the Ozark region, which is comprised of teams from Missouri, Tennessee, Alabama, Mississippi, Kentucky, and Arkansas. New head rodeo coach John Young says his programs have been putting in a lot of work to see the event come together.
7: But we really get after it in May, putting those plans to life, so we've been at it for quite a while now. The good thing is we've been doing it long enough now that it runs pretty smoothly, and getting everything ready, it just takes a lot of hard work, and the kids do a great job, though. They put this rodeo on, so, you know, it's all the student athletes that do the work, and I'm just the guy that's just listening and following directions from them.
6: Young says there will be some new activities taking place at the rodeo this year, including a kids' rodeo Thursday night.
7: We have some new things going on this year, though. On Thursday night, we have a kids' rodeo from 5:30 to 6:30. And then on Friday, we teamed up with Whiteman Air Force Base. And so we're going to have some cool stuff with them that we're going to do on Friday. And then Saturday is our championship night. We're going to do something really cool in the beginning. We had a bareback rider that won national title last year at the college finals, and so we're going to present him with some things there at the Saturday night perf.
6: The Vikings are hoping to build off another strong season in 2026, where recent Missouri Valley graduate Cooper Heimberg earned the bareback riding national championship at the college national finals rodeo in June. The Vikings also produced three All-Americans and had both teams finish in the top 10 at the CNFR. The Viking Stampede Rodeo is the first and only event MVU's rodeo programs will host this fall. The Vikings will also travel to several other events this fall, including trips to the University of West Alabama, University of Arkansas Monticello, Missouri State University in West Plains, and Murray State University. Missouri Valley students and faculty get free admission into the rodeo with their student ID. Prices for the general public each night are $10 for adults, $5 for children, and kids 5 and under get free admission. The Kansas City Royals are back in action tonight to take on the Houston Astros. Daniel Lynch IV is on the mound to face Christian Javier as the Royals look to even the series. Our coverage will begin at 6:30 p.m. on KMMO FM 102.9. That's a look at sports this hour on KMMO. I'm Austin.
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9: 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Anything that needs to be cooked in a pot can be done on the side burner as well.
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0: 12:56 on this Wednesday afternoon. We have news coming your way at the top of the hour. And coming up Saturday morning, the September auction hits the airwaves. Savings starts at 8 o'clock this Saturday morning, and we've got all sorts of good stuff on the auction. Osage Gun and Pawn offering up a Franchi Momentum 223 Remington Scout Gun for sale, and also some $500 certificates. Coco Loco Cuban Cafe, a new business on the auction for September. They're in downtown Boonville. They'll be offering up $20 certificates. Sedalia Symphony Orchestra will offer up some season passes. We'll have some good food from Katie's Barbecue, some good bling from Gordon Jewelers. Arcadian Moon Winery will offer up some certificates. And RW Tree Service will have some $500 certificates for their service. All of that comes your way at below those price quotes on Saturday morning when the auction hits the airwaves starting at 8 o'clock. Head over to KMMO.com for all the details. 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
20: Sentencing day over a bombing that killed U.S. troops. I'm Lisa Brady, Fox News. The man just punished was tried and convicted for his role in the Afghanistan bombing that killed 13 U.S. service members.
21: Mohammed Sharifullah has been sentenced to 20 years in prison for the Abbey Gate bombing in 2021 at the Kabul airport. The defendant was convicted earlier this year on conspiracy to provide material support to ISIS. Prior to sentencing, family members of the 13 U.S. service members, 11 Marines, one sailor, and one Army soldier killed during the evacuation at the airport gave victim impact statements. Their loved ones were helping evacuate people during the U.S. withdrawal from Afghanistan.
20: Fox's Grinnell Scott, U.S. District Judge Anthony Trenga saying he would have preferred a sentence for each service member killed. Another U.S. energy company makes a deal in Venezuela where Continental Resources plans to develop an oil field.
22: Milestone deal in the U.S.-Venezuelan relationship. It's a milestone deal in making the Western Hemisphere the center of the global energy system.
20: U.S. Energy Secretary Chris Wright is a G20 energy meeting was wrapping up in Houston. The U.S. Interior Secretary says the geopolitical center of energy is moving away from the Middle East, choke points, and terrorism. U.S. oil prices have been easing a bit today, but still over $102 a barrel, with diesel hitting another record high.
23: Far too many people are working hard and playing by the rules, but they can't thrive and can barely survive.
20: House Democratic leader Hakeem Jeffries accusing Republican lawmakers of refusing to stand up to the president. House Speaker Mike Johnson says there's progress under the Trump agenda after inflation soared in the previous administration. A Fox News alert from the Fed just announcing its first interest rate hike in more than 3 years to help fight sticky inflation. 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
20: Fencing is up around the Kennedy Center a day after a vote to shut down for possible repairs.
27: Following a federal court order preventing President Trump's name from being added to the Kennedy Center, the performing arts venue is likely to close for the foreseeable future. Fencing has gone up around the main building on the Potomac River waterfront. The board, largely installed by President Trump, voted to close most of the center for repairs, citing long overdue maintenance and safety concerns. But that major overhaul won't begin, President Trump says, unless the board is first allowed to add his name back to the building. A federal judge has blocked that move, ruling only Congress can change the name of the center, created as a memorial to President John F. Kennedy. At the White House, Jared Halpern, Fox News.
20: A court fight on the naming issue expected to continue for now. There's a new watchdog report on conditions at a now-shuttered detention facility in the Florida Everglades.
28: A report from the Inspector General of the Department of Homeland Security says conditions at a pop-up immigration detention facility in Florida were not always conforming to established standards for the care and housing of detainees. While the report says conditions at the so-named Alligator Alcatraz involving intake procedures and use of force were well within established norms, detainees were often kept in cramped quarters. The report highlighted an unusual use of a phone booth-sized cell for punishing unruly inmates. Alligator Alcatraz has since been dismantled.
20: Fox's Evan Brown in Miami. Recapping, the Fed decision just announced a quarter point interest rate hike. It's the central bank's first hike of its benchmark rate in more than 3 years. This as inflation remains sticky, though the Fed says economic activity is expanding at a solid pace. Stocks turning lower for now. The Dow's down 22 points. I'm Lisa Brady, Fox News.
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3: 107 on this Wednesday afternoon. Look at your forecast on KMMO. We have sunshine in the Marshall area, although there are some high-level clouds mixing in with that. More clouds as you head northward, say along and north of the 36 Highway corridor right now. It's a fairly good dose of cloud cover across northern Missouri. Temperatures are cooperating right along with these clouds and sunshine. Where you find cloudy skies, you find cooler temperatures. Sunshine, you find warmer temperatures. We do have a few flood warnings to talk about. The aerial flood warning for northern Sheraton and northern Randolph County until 3:15 this afternoon. We also have a flood warning for the Grand River near Sumner from this evening to Sunday morning. That's expected to crest around 33.1 feet tomorrow evening. And flood warning for the Grand River near Brunswick from Friday afternoon to Sunday evening. That's expected to crest around 19.7 feet Saturday morning. Forecast calls for a mostly sunny Wednesday afternoon, temperature in the upper 80s, east wind around 5. Mostly clear for tonight, low in the lower 70s, east wind around 5, becoming southerly after midnight. Mostly sunny on Thursday, high in the lower 90s, west wind around 5, and mostly clear Thursday night, low in the upper 60s, and an east wind around 5. Sunshine on Friday, a high in the lower 90s, wind out of the south 5 to 10. Saturday, 40% chance for morning showers, otherwise a partly sunny day with a high around 90. And Sunday, 70% chance for showers with a high in the lower 80s. Barometric pressure 30.24 right now. Relative humidity 65%. Wind out of the east northeast 7, gusting up to 13. 89 right now at Warrensburg. It's 89 at Concordia. Sweet Springs reporting in with 86 degrees, and it's 85 at Marshall at KMO.
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5: Soybeans, corn, and cattle are down. 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Soybeans are lower on profit-taking and technical selling. November beans down 4 3/4 at 13.14. January beans down 4 at 13.31 1/4. Corn is down on profit-taking and technical selling. December corn's down 5 3/4 at 5.30. March corn down 5 1/2 at 5.44 3/4. Live and feeder cattle are down ahead of widespread direct business and Friday's on feed numbers. October live's down $2 at 2.18.70. October feeders down 3.75 at 3.30.10. Hogs are mixed on spread trade. October lean hogs down 45 at 78.62. December lean hogs up 27 at 69.92. I'm Megan Grebner for Brownfield.
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0: somebody. Mostly sunny for this Wednesday afternoon. Temperature in the upper 80s. Mostly clear tonight. Low in the lower 70s. A mostly sunny Thursday. High in the lower 90s. And sunshine on Friday with a high in the lower 90s. That's a look at your forecast on KMMO.
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8: 1:30, mostly sunny, 85 degrees. 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
9: Thank you and good afternoon. A Knobnoster woman is the subject of an endangered silver advisory issued this morning by the city's police and Missouri State Highway Patrol. I'll have more on that in other news right after this.
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9: A Knobnoster woman is the subject of an endangered silver advisory issued this morning by the city's police and Missouri State Highway Patrol. According to the advisory, 65-year-old Tracy Lachelle Sample went missing from her residence on Kendrick Street the afternoon of September 6th after an argument with her husband. Police say that Sample left the area in an unknown direction. Family members tell police that Sample was supposed to go in for surgery to remove excess brain fluid, which causes her to become disoriented and confused. Sample was previously diagnosed with stomach cancer and requires multiple medications. It's not known if she currently has access to those. Sample is 5'4", weighing 130 pounds, and has black hair and brown eyes. She also has a discolored right cheek and scars on her left arm, left hand, and right elbow. She's also believed to be traveling in a blue Ford Focus with a Missouri handicapped license plate, GE79S. Anyone who has seen Sample or her vehicle or has information related to her whereabouts is urged to contact the Knobnoster Police Department at 660-747-5511 or your local law enforcement agency by dialing 911. The Marshall City Council needed little deliberation last night before approving both readings of the budget for fiscal year 2027. By a 7-1 vote, the council adopted the budget for the new fiscal year that begins October 1st. City Administrator J.D. Kerman says the new budget will include revenue from the half-cent transportation sales tax passed by voters in April, allowing more street work as part of a number of projects across the city.
6: We've got a number of project matches that are ongoing. Of course, the revenues that were voted in by voters to fund street projects, those are reflected in this budget. A couple of areas of major expenditure, some software upgrades that really were overdue and needed to be made that should make it easier for residents to do things like pay for permits and other things online, but also to access information and have fillable forms and just do more business online like people are accustomed to doing with most modern institutions.
9: Third Ward Councilman Jeremy Gibson opposed both readings of the budget. Last year's budget relied on funds left over from the sale of the sanitation department. The new transportation sales tax will take effect October 1st and also apply to the local use tax. The council also approved the annual budget for the Board of Public Works. Also last night, the council agreed to accept a replatting of a parcel that Crown Power and Equipment plans to purchase and subdivide south of their current location. Kerman explains the process that is required by city code.
6: Our code requires that any subdividing of a plat that creates two or more lots has to go through this approval process. And the reason for that is to protect the utility infrastructure, the transportation infrastructure, the stormwater infrastructure. And so we did that. Crown has been great to work with. The seller's been great to work with. Their engineer that they've engaged has been extremely responsive, as I reported to council tonight. Oftentimes comments were responded to, you know, same day or next day. So we were able to get both the preliminary and final plat submitted here. And now with the passage of the ordinance tonight, then we can collect signatures, record that plat, and then they can move on to start developing their site plan.
9: The council also approved a request for an area business to allow public drinking near the square Friday night to coincide with the Valley Stampede Rodeo. Street repairs are scheduled to begin today along a Sedalia roadway where a water main replacement project recently concluded. The city announced that its operations division is working along South Grand from West 24th south to the city limits to complete various street repairs. The work will result in lane closures while crews are present. Repairs are expected to take place over the next week, though inclement weather and equipment breakdowns may delay their completion. 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I'm Austin Boland.
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8: 1:36 on this Wednesday afternoon. A look at your forecast on KMMO. Sunshine here in the Marshall area, around a good part of the area as well. If you're along and north of the 36 Highway corridor, you might find more clouds. That's where you also find slightly cooler temperatures. We do have a few flood warnings to talk about. Aerial flood warning for northern Sheraton and northern Randolph County until 3:15 this afternoon. A lot of rain falling along and north of the 36 Highway corridor last night. We also have some river flood warnings for the Grand River near Sumner from this evening to Sunday morning. That should crest around 33.1 feet tomorrow evening. And the Grand River near Brunswick flood warning from Friday afternoon to Sunday evening. That's expected to crest around 19.7 feet Saturday morning. Our forecast, continuing to talk about mostly sunny skies, a temperature in the upper 80s, east wind around 5, mostly clear tonight, low around 70, east wind around 5, becoming southerly around 5 after midnight, mostly sunny on Thursday, a high in the lower 90s, west wind around 5, and Thursday night, a clear evening, partly cloudy overnight, with a low around 70 and an east wind around 5. As we look ahead to Saturday, mostly sunny, high in the lower 90s, varieties, and then a 50% chance for showers, perhaps a thunderstorm or two in the afternoon on Sunday. Temperature Sunday in the lower 80s. Barometric pressure at 30.21. Humidity 64%. Wind out of the east 8, gusting up to 13. Currently at Lexington, 84 degrees. It's 88 at Higginsville, 87 at Alma, and 86 degrees in Marshall at KMMO.
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2: Org. Soybeans were higher, corn and cattle were down, hogs were mixed. Hello, I'm Megan Grebner with your commodity market update on Brownfield. You were made for farming, so with Stein. Each year, farmers look to make the most of every opportunity and define success on their own terms. Stein Seed Company is right there with them. Stein has yield. Soybeans were higher on fund and technical buying. The trade has been watching harvest activity, expecting early rain delays in some areas. The U.S. and China are expected to talk trade next week in Washington, D.C. November beans were up 1 3/4 at 13.20 1/2. January beans were up 2 at 13.37 1/4. Corn was lower on profit-taking and technical selling. Corn has been monitoring harvest, keeping close eyes on yield results. Ethanol stocks at a multi-month high in production was steady. December corn was down 1 1/2 at 5.34 1/4. March corn down 1 1/2 at 5.48 3/4. The wheat complex was higher on fund and technical buying. Exports out of the Black Sea region continue to be heavily restricted by war. The trade is watching weather in Argentina and Australia, along with harvests in Canada. In Chicago, December wheat was up 2 1/4 at 7.30 3/4. March wheat was up 2 1/4 at 7.46 3/4. In Kansas City, December wheat was up 3 1/4 at 7.99 1/2. And in Minneapolis, December wheat was up 9 1/2 at 7.58. Live and feeder cattle were down ahead of widespread direct business and Friday's on feed report from the USDA. October lives were down 225 at 218.45. December live cattle were down 315 at 220.20. October feeder cattle were down 420 at 329.65. Hogs were mixed on spread trade. Butcher hogs were $2 lower and national direct business was down 237. October lean hogs down 40 cents at 78.67. December lean hogs were up 30 at 69.95. I'm Megan Grebner for Brownfield.
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7: Mostly sunny for this Wednesday afternoon. Temperature in the upper 80s. Mostly clear tonight, low in the lower 70s. A mostly sunny Thursday, high in the lower 90s. And sunshine on Friday with a high in the lower 90s. That's a look at your forecast on KMMO.
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4: Makes a move. I'm Lisa Brady, Fox News. The central bank with its first interest rate hike in more than 3 years, and the vote was unanimous as inflation remains elevated.
5: This summer's inflation readings do not tell me that underlying trends have meaningfully improved.
4: But Fed Chair Kevin Warsh says even with elevated uncertainty, economic activity is expanding at a solid pace.
5: Given that resilience and the potential for even greater performance, an attitude of optimism is exactly what I heard inside the FOMC these last 2 days.
4: A rate hike can help cool inflation by raising borrowing costs and prompting consumers to pull back. President Trump has pushed for a rate cut, but the Fed is signaling another hike could happen later this year. The Trump administration says it's saving taxpayers billions with an ongoing fraud crackdown. The latest arrests in Los Angeles, where federal investigators say suspects stole more than $130 million meant for the homeless, using money for luxury cars, trips, and to build a million-dollar nightclub.
6: We were on site as federal agents arrested one of the alleged fraudsters, a woman described as the middleman, accused of receiving kickbacks for creating ghost clients, fake clients, for another fraudster, Alexander Sufer, who operated homeless organizations, one called Abundant Blessings, that received tens of millions of dollars in homeless funding.
4: Fox's Matt Finn in L.A. Sufer has since pleaded guilty to fraud charges. A woman driving the car that collided with a city bus in Los Angeles yesterday, causing a deadly accident, is now under arrest on suspicion of murder. Police say she's held on $4 million bail, suspected of slamming her SUV into the bus. That bus crash killed at least two people, injuring others, and a news helicopter hovering over that scene crashed, killing three more. 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
4: The U.S. House just approving a resolution to hold billionaire Leon Black in contempt of Congress over the Jeffrey Epstein investigation after he defied oversight committee subpoenas to appear and to turn over any potential non-disclosure agreements. A bipartisan committee vote had advanced the contempt resolution. The House vote refers the matter to the Justice Department. Black's lawyers have said he had no knowledge of Epstein's conduct, accusing congressional investigators of abusing their power. The White House Chief of Staff Susie Wiles just announcing she's cancer-free, posting that her results came back clear after an appointment this week. Wiles was diagnosed with early-stage breast cancer about 4 months ago.
8: She was continuing to work pretty much the entire time that she was dealing with this. She was seeking treatment, but she never took a leave of absence. She was still here a lot. We have seen her at public events. I have seen her at private meetings with the president throughout this ordeal that she's been dealing with.
4: Fox's Peter Ducey at the White House. In her post, Wiles thanking everyone for prayers and offering special thanks for the president's support. A loving tribute from a former president to the family dog.
10: Former President Barack Obama posting on X, "We lost a cherished member of our family." He called Sonny a force of nature, leaping over the hedges of the South Lawn, chasing squirrels, birds, and anything else that moved. Sonny was a companion to the family's other Portuguese water dog, Bo, who was lonely after their two daughters, Sasha and Malia, grew up. Bo died of cancer in 2021. The president said Sonny preferred people to dogs, was a loud and sloppy drinker, and despite being a Portuguese water dog, she hated getting wet.
4: Fox's CJ Papa. Sonny was 13 and joined the first family at the start of the second Obama term. A sell-off on Wall Street on the heels of the Fed rate hike decision. Right now, the Dow is down 528 points an hour to the close. And Lisa Brady, Fox News.
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1: 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Well, most of us are looking at some sun. Some of you, though, may still be getting clouds, especially along and north of the 36 Highway corridor. That's where you find temperatures that are making their way through the upper 70s, heading into the lower 80s. And then you look at places along the 50 Highway corridor, where there has been lots of sunshine and temperatures that are close to 90 degrees right now. On average, here in between in the Marshall area, we should be in the upper 80s for a high, along with a mostly sunny sky, a breeze out of the east around 5 miles per hour. Mostly clear for tonight, low around 70, east wind around 5, becoming southerly after midnight. Mostly sunny on Thursday, high in the lower 90s, west wind around 5. And Thursday night, a clear evening, partly cloudy overnight with a low around 70 and an east wind around 5. Sunshine for Friday, high in the lower 90s. Saturday, mostly sunny. Temperature again in the lower 90s. And then we have a 50% chance for showers, perhaps a few afternoon thunderstorms on Sunday. Temperature Sunday in the lower 80s. Barometric pressure 30.21 right now. Relative humidity 62%. Wind out of the east-southeast 7, gusting up to 12.
12: 80 right now at Chillicothe. It's 76 at Brookfield, 86 degrees at Carrollton, and 86 degrees in Marshall at KMMO.
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3: 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Beans up 2, $12.66. Corn down 2, $4.94. And wheat up 2, $6.81. 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
5: Mostly sunny for this Wednesday afternoon. Temperature in the upper 80s. Mostly clear tonight. Low in the lower 70s. A mostly sunny Thursday. High in the lower 90s. And sunshine on Friday with a high in the lower 90s. That's a look at your forecast on KMMO.

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4: It's time for My Dad, Trent Luke, and today Luke
5: once again here today, I'm going to talk about some of the early days of the cattle business in what we now call the United States of America. In 1500, 1600, 1700, we know that we were not yet the United States of America. Monday, we talked about Texas. Nobody's surprised about Texas and Mexico and how that was truly the era that expanded our cattle business through the cattle drives. Florida and the cracker cattle. The third state, I'm talking about 6,000 head of cattle were trailed from one part of this island to the other part of the island in 1650. Do you know what state I'm talking about now? Oh, I think you'll be as surprised as you were with Florida. First, I do want to remind you about Certified Piedmontese. More information about the most tender beef on the planet, thanks to the Piedmontese cattle and the myostatin gene. Details can be found on the website, and that is how to order. You don't need to go to the store. We'll deliver the tender beef directly to your door at cpbeef.com or goodlifeproteins.com, including liver pills, freeze-dried liver pills. They are hot. People want them. Because of the nutrient-dense soils, this part of what is now the United States was a mecca for cattle production starting in 1650. The first week of November, they would herd the cattle back to their winter range. And for identification, the cattle were either ear-notched or branded to prove ownership. How ironic is that? We still, not many people use ear notches, but brands are still the way of the world. This region of the now United States was chased out of beef production during the 40s. World War II created urbanization and chased the final dairies and beef cattle off of the island. You know what island I'm talking about yet? I'm talking about the Big Apple. That's right, Long Island, New York, was one of the first regions of this country, the New World. It was Florida, and then New York, and then obviously Texas, which was in 1700. But I wonder, I would really like to go, I think, to Long Island and find some of these places that at one time were lush pastures. And I know that they're still growing potatoes and wine. They don't grow wine. Growing grapes and different farm products. But how many people actually know that this was a rich cattle region? And then, of course, you had the whole Wall Street thing came about, which was to fence off the pigs from the financial district. New York is riddled with history of livestock agriculture. Loose tails, be gentle, stay firm.
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2: 2:35 on this Wednesday afternoon as we take a look at your forecast on KMMO. Well, some of us looking at sunshine, others still dealing with some clouds, primarily along and north of the 36 highway corridor. You've been dealing with some clouds for a good part of the afternoon, but latest satellite imagery showing some of those clouds receding northward. So some of those locations along Highway 36 starting to get some sunshine, where other places, such as along the 50 highway corridor, have had lots of sunshine today, and quite a range of temperatures. We're looking at mid 80s right now along places along the 36 highway corridor. You compare that with low to mid 90s along and south of the 50 highway corridor. We will continue with the sunshine for the rest of this afternoon for the most part. Of course, we do have some flooding to talk about. There was a lot of rain, especially along and north of the 36 highway corridor last night, and so we have a flood warning still in effect until 3:15 this afternoon. That includes northern Sheraton and northern Randolph County. And then a river flood warning for the Grand River near Sumner from this evening to Sunday morning. That's expected to crest around 33.1 feet tomorrow evening. And the Grand River near Brunswick flood warning from Friday afternoon to Sunday evening. That's expected to crest around 19.7 feet Saturday morning. So our forecast calls for a mostly sunny Wednesday with the temperature in the upper 80s and an east wind between, well, around 5 miles per hour. For tonight, mostly clear, low around 70, east wind around 5, becomes southerly after midnight tonight. On Thursday, mostly sunny, high in the lower 90s, west wind around 5. And Thursday night, a clear evening, partly cloudy overnight, with a low around 70 and an east wind around 5. Sunshine on Friday, high in the lower 90s, more sunshine Saturday, temperature in the lower 90s. Then a 50% chance for showers and a few afternoon thunderstorms on Sunday, temperature Sunday in the lower 80s. Barometric pressure 30.18 right now, relative humidity 63%, wind out of the east 7, gusting up to 11. Currently at Moberly, it's 88 degrees there. Salisbury reporting in with 87 degrees. It is 87 as well at Brunswick and 87 degrees in Marshall at KMMO.
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7: Cattle and corn were lower Wednesday, soybeans finished higher, and hogs closed mixed. I'm John Perkins with a Brownfield Market Update. When it comes to short-stature corn, it all started with Stein. For decades, they've been focused on unique hybrids that deliver top yields. Stein invented short-stature corn, then they perfected it. Soybeans closed modestly higher at a late fund buying bounce, with November up 1¾ at 1320 and a half, and January two higher at 1337 and a quarter. Corn was down on profit taking, with December 1½ lower at 534 and a quarter, and March down 1½ at 548 and three quarters. Live and feeder cattle were lower, with box beef down at midday, getting ready for direct business and Fridays on feed update. October live is down.

0: down 225 to 1845. December was 315 lower, 220.20. October feeders were down 420 at 329.65. And on spread trade, October hogs were down 40 at 78.67. December was up 30 at 69.95. And as for that direct cash cattle business, the major feeding areas remain largely quiet on Wednesday outside of bids at 224 live and 345 to 348 dress. No asking prices have been reported as of yet, and widespread trade could wait until after those on feed numbers on Friday afternoon. At midday, with fairly light movement, choice box beef was down 3 cents at 376.05, and select was 59 lower at 355.77. The estimated cattle slaughter of 102,000 head was down 7,000 on the week and 17,000 on the year. Cash hogs were lower, with buyers using the questions about pork demand and the ample market-ready numbers as leverage. National Direct was down 237 with a weighted average of 82.92. Iowa Southern Minnesota and the Western Corn Belt were both down 98 cents at the open at 82.98. The butcher hog market in Dorchester, Wisconsin was down 2 at 62. Pork, though, was up $1.48 at midday at 88.98. Hog slaughter was estimated at 488,000 head, up 2,000 on the week, but down 5,000 on the year. John Perkins, Brownfield.
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5: Mostly sunny for this Wednesday afternoon. Temperature in the upper 80s. Mostly clear tonight, low in the lower 70s. A mostly sunny Thursday, high in the lower 90s. And sunshine on Friday with a high in the lower 90s. That's a look at your forecast on KMM.
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5: A bad reaction on Wall Street. Lisa Brady, Fox News. The Dow down 618 points at the bell, plunging back under 52,000 after the Fed raised its benchmark interest rate for the first time in more than 3 years, also signaling another hike may be needed.
6: Our decision comes at a time when the American economy appears to be strengthening. New hiring, private sector earnings, business capital investment. Each of these markers has improved in recent months and is pointing in a good direction.
5: But Fed Chair Kevin Warsh says inflation remains too high and that today's action will support a timelier return to the central bank's 2% target. President Trump has publicly pushed for a rate cut. A briefing for U.S. senators on AI led by Vermont Senator Bernie Sanders, who wants to ban superintelligence.
7: Now, Sanders is bringing in top AI researchers to meet with bipartisan senators. House Speaker Mike Johnson is advocating for tech companies to control their own AI models. He's concerned about Congress acting too aggressively on AI. But many Democrats say Congress can't punt on AI. They say it's crucial that lawmakers get up to speed and intervene.
5: Fox's Chad Pergram on Capitol Hill. The House is cutting its current session short, letting members leave until after the midterms, which means no House decisions on AI or anything else for now, including Republican Congressman Thomas Massie's push to impeach War Secretary Pete Hegseth. A man convicted for his role in a deadly Afghanistan bombing, Mohammad Sharifullah, is sentenced to 20 years in prison after impact statements from families of the 13 U.S. service members killed.
8: Their loved ones were helping evacuate people during the U.S. withdrawal from Afghanistan. Virginia U.S. District Judge Anthony Trenga said he would have preferred sentencing Sharifullah for each of the service members killed.
5: Fox's Gernal Scott. 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
5: A driver is facing criminal charges after a deadly collision with a bus that led to a second deadly tragedy in Los Angeles yesterday.
13: The LAPD arresting Bailey Lynn Rios on suspicion of murder. The 36-year-old SUV driver is accused of striking a Metro bus, killing at least two people and injuring six others. Her bail set at $4 million. A TV news helicopter used by LA's NBC affiliate KNBC was covering the collision when it crashed, killing two people on board and one other on the ground. KNBC, known locally as NBC LA, confirming the deaths of reporter Ileana Moreno and pilot George Marcino, saying it's deeply saddened and sharing condolences to the loved ones of those who lost their lives.
5: Fox's Christian Goodwin. The helicopter crash also remains under investigation. An NTSB briefing expected soon. Ford is recalling hundreds of thousands of F-150 pickups over a fuel tank issue that could increase the risk of a fire or cause the engine to stall.
14: Ford's recall covers over 223,000 2023 to 27 F-150s, for which the National Highway Traffic Safety Administration says front fuel tank straps may not have been properly secured to the vehicle's frame during assembly, leading to the possibility the tank could become detached and fuel could be lost, potentially causing a fire and road hazards for the driver and others. Ford estimates that about 1% of the recalled vehicles are affected. Owners will be notified by mail later this month for dealer inspection and, if needed, a free repair. Jeff Manosso, Fox News.
5: Scientists find a crater on the moon that's bigger than the Roman Colosseum. They say it's the result of a powerful impact 2 years ago by a comet or asteroid fragment spotted by a NASA orbiter. Again, the Dow dropping 631 points after the Fed rate hike. But a late sell-off was even worse. I'm Lisa Brady, Fox News.
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4: 3:06 on this Wednesday afternoon as we take a look at your forecast on KMMO. Alert looking at sunshine around the area for most of us now. Some of you just beginning to get some sun. We've had clouds along and north of the 36 highway corridor that's slowly receding to the north, and that's helping to warm things up all across the area as some places are still dealing with temperatures in the low to mid 80s, while others others off to the south, looking at temperatures in the low to mid-90s. In between, our average should be in the upper 80s, according to the forecast, along with a breeze out of the east around 5 miles per hour. Mostly clear for tonight, low around 70, east wind around 5, becomes southerly around 5 after midnight. Mostly sunny on Thursday, high in the lower 90s, west wind around 5, and Thursday night, a clear evening, partly cloudy overnight with a low around 70 and an east wind around 5. Sunshine on Friday, high in the lower 90s, more sunshine on Saturday with a high in the lower 90s, and a 50% chance for showers and a few afternoon thunderstorms on Sunday, high Sunday in the lower 80s. Barometric pressure right now at 30.18, relative humidity 62%, wind out of the east-southeast 7, gusting up to 11. Currently at Fayette, it is 91 degrees. Glasgow reporting in with 88 degrees. At Slater, it's 87. And in Marshall, 88 at KMMO.
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0: America's story is 250 years strong, built on freedom, determination, hard work, and the pioneering spirit that shaped this country. 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
3: Mostly sunny for this Wednesday afternoon. Temperature in the upper 80s, mostly clear tonight, low in the lower 70s. A mostly sunny Thursday, high in the lower 90s, and sunshine on Friday with a high in the lower 90s. That's a look at your forecast on KMM.
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0: Thank you and good afternoon. A Knobnoster woman is the subject of an endangered silver advisory issued this morning by the city's police and Missouri State Highway Patrol. I'll have more on that in other news right after.
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0: A Knobnoster woman is the subject of an endangered silver advisory issued this morning by the city's police and Missouri State Highway Patrol. According to the advisory, 65-year-old Tracy Lachelle Sample went missing from her residence on Kendrick Street the afternoon of September 6th after an argument with her husband. Police say that Sample left the area in an unknown direction. Family members tell police that Sample was supposed to go in for surgery to remove excess brain fluid, which causes her to become disoriented and confused. Sample was previously diagnosed with stomach cancer and requires multiple medications. It's not known if she currently has access to those. Sample is 5'4", weighing 130 pounds, and has black hair and brown eyes. She also has a discolored right cheek and scars on her left arm, left hand, and right elbow. She's also believed to be traveling in a blue Ford Focus with a Missouri handicapped license plate, GE79S. Anyone who has seen Sample or her vehicle, or has information related to her whereabouts, is urged to contact the Knobnoster Police Department at 660-747-5511 or your local law enforcement agency by dialing 911. Multiple traffic modifications are planned along Interstate 70 in Odessa this week as the Missouri Department of Transportation begins demolition of the Johnson Drive Bridge tonight. As a result of the demolition, westbound I-70 will close between Lafayette County Routes M and O and Missouri Route 131 from 7 p.m. tonight until 6 a.m. tomorrow. During this period, westbound traffic will be detoured to use Route O, U.S. Route 24, and Route 131. Eastbound I-70 will be reduced to one lane in Odessa and diverted onto Old 40 Highway using a temporary connection and then back onto the interstate using the on-ramp at Johnson Drive during the demolition. The demolition will also lead to Old Highway 40 being closed to local traffic between 1st Street and Johnson Drive from 7 p.m. tonight until 6 a.m. tomorrow. Johnson Drive will also close over I-70 until the new bridge is completed in February 2027. This work was originally scheduled to begin Tuesday, but was rescheduled due to weather. All work is weather permitting. The Brunswick City Council received an update on current and future grant projects during their meeting Tuesday night. City Clerk Sarah Klubine tells KMMO News that the city is awaiting its final invoices from their engineering firm from the recently completed project to upgrade their wastewater system. Klubine says once received, the invoices will be submitted to the Missouri Department of Natural Resources, which will then close out the project. During his report, Mayor Tom Burkhart told the council that he was looking into a grant that, if awarded, could cover the demolition of up to 10 derelict houses within the city. Brunswick is preparing for two events in the near future. Klubine says the council approved street closures to coincide with the annual Pecan Fest, set for October 2nd through the 4th. The Chamber of Commerce provided an update to the council on their plans for Christmas on Broadway, set for November 28th. Klubine also noted that the city is looking for its next police officer and municipal code enforcer. Applications are available at Brunswick City Hall during normal business hours and will be accepted until October 9th. 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I'm Austin Bolin.
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2: 3:33 on this Wednesday afternoon as we take a look at your forecast on KMMO. Well, we're looking at sunshine around most of the area now. Still some clouds receding off to the north into extreme northern Missouri. And now with more sunshine, we're starting to see those temperatures make their way through the mid and upper 80s. Some places have already been in the low to mid 90s, especially along and south of the Highway 50 corridor. We still have a few river flood warnings that will be on the board for a few days thanks to a lot of rain that occurred across northern Missouri last night that's affecting a few rivers in our area. Grand River near Sumner, flood warning from this evening to Sunday morning. That's expected to crest around 33.1 feet tomorrow evening. And the Grand River near Brunswick, flood warning from Friday afternoon to Sunday evening. That should crest around 19.7 feet Saturday morning. So our forecast looks like this. Sunshine for the rest of this afternoon. Clear skies through the evening and overnight hours. We go from temperatures that have been on average around our area between the upper 80s and the lower 90s. Lows tonight around 70. That wind out of the southeast around 5. Mostly sunny on Thursday. High in the lower 90s. West wind around 5. Thursday night, a clear evening, partly cloudy overnight, low around 70, and an east wind around 5. And a sunny Friday, high in the lower 90s, and a southerly wind 5 to 10. Saturday, sunshine, high in the lower 90s, and on Sunday, clouds roll in, 50% chance for showers, maybe a few afternoon thunderstorms, and a temperature Sunday in the lower 80s. 30.18 barometric pressure right now, relative humidity 60%, wind out of the east 6, gusting up to 10, 92 right now at Columbia. It's 92 as well at Boonville. Blackwater reporting in with 93 degrees, and it's 89 in Marshall at KMMO.
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2: 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They say he is neutered and up-to-date on his shots. He is described as a big baby and gets along with other dogs and kids. For more information on giving this two-year-old lab mix a good home, 936, the area code, 253-0319. Again, 936, that's the area code, 253-0319. And that's our Pet Patrol for this afternoon.

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5: Sunshine continues through the rest of this Wednesday afternoon. It'll be mostly clear as we head into the evening and overnight hours. We go from temperatures today between the upper 80s and lower 90s, the lows tonight around 70. Mostly sunny on Thursday, a high in the lower 90s. Thursday night, clear evening, partly cloudy overnight, low around 70, and a sunny Friday with a high in the lower 90s. That's a look at your forecast on KMMO.

0: America's story is 250 years strong, built on freedom, determination, hard work, and the pioneering spirit that shaped this country. While WK hasn't been here from the very beginning, our family of hardworking professionals and customers have shared in the American story for 107 years. This is Kyle Weymouth. Since 1919, we've had the privilege of serving generations of families across Sedalia and West Central Missouri. Thank you for allowing WK to be a part of your family's story. 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
6: Inflation is too high. I'm Lisa Brady, Fox News. That bottom line from Fed Chair Kevin Warsh after the central bank's first interest rate hike in more than 3 years, a unanimous vote for a quarter point increase. Warsh says economic activity is expanding at a solid pace, but that uncertainty also remains elevated.
7: Consider the geopolitical landscape of shocks and uncertainty, and you begin to appreciate the resilience of the U.S. economy.
6: President Trump is repeating his call for rate cuts, just posting that the country is booming with new investment and that interest rates should be 1% or less because we're the best credit in the world. The president hits the road for a critical midterm race in North Carolina, where the former Republican Party chair, Michael Whatley, is running for Senate.
8: Now, the White House says President Trump will be focusing on restoring law and order, really his public safety successes, while campaigning for Whatley here in his hometown, as crime and public safety have been focal points of Whatley's campaign.
6: Fox's Madison Scarpino with the crowd gathering in Gastonia outside Charlotte. Whatley has been trailing in polls behind Democrat Roy Cooper, the state's former governor and attorney general. Federal safety investigators are at the scene of last night's deadly news helicopter crash in L.A.
9: This happened last night, 7 p.m., north of downtown L.A. The local NBC affiliate is covering a fatal bus accident. When the helicopter malfunctions, witnesses say it literally falls from the sky straight down, crashing near a commercial building, igniting a fire, and killing three.
6: Fox's William Lajeunesse, the pilot and reporter, were killed along with the man on the ground. The NTSB says voice transmissions from the cockpit after the reporter's last hit will be part of the probe. That helicopter was hovering over a deadly accident. The driver of an SUV arrested on suspicion of murder after hitting a city bus, killing at least two people, injuring several others. America is listening to Fox News.
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14: Paid spokesperson. Time spent on application may vary. Online health questions required.
6: The FBI says it's foiled a Russian intelligence plot to kill a Russian dissident living in the U.S.
13: Court documents say Russia's Federal Security Service, the successor agency to the KGB, has been trying to pay people in the U.S. and some European nations to kill Russian dissidents. The FBI says one of the targets was a Russian living in Washington, D.C. Three Russian intel members are accused of recruiting a man from Brooklyn to spy on and kill the dissident. That man was promised between $1,000 and $1,500 to carry out the spy work and another $40,000 to kill the target.
6: Fox's Jill Nato, the three Russians remain at large, along with two more suspected of trying to carry out similar plots in Europe. President Trump's pick for Surgeon General, Dr. Nicole Sapphire, telling senators she does not think childhood vaccines cause autism, one of multiple concerns raised during her confirmation hearing. She's the president's third nominee for that post in his second term. One of Sesame Street's most beloved characters may soon be a Hall of Famer.
14: Tickle Me Elmo is hoping to go from the toy box to the National Toy Hall of Fame.
15: Elmo loves laughing with you.
14: Elmo is one of 12 finalists this year, along with Bingo, Care Bears, Mahjong, and the Pokemon Trading Card Club. The public can vote through September 23rd, but a panel of judges will make the final call in November. And getting in isn't just about being popular. Toys must be considered icons, reach multiple generations, inspire creativity, or profoundly change play or design.
6: Fox's Carmen Roberts. Three toys will make the cut and join 90 others already enshrined in the hall, ranging from Checkers, Barbie, and Mr. Potato Head to the stick and the cardboard box. On Wall Street, a sell-off, but pairing heavier losses, the Dow dropping 631 points. I'm Lisa Brady, Fox News.
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19: 4:06 on this Wednesday afternoon. A look at your forecast on KMMO. Looking at sunshine now across pretty much all of the area. Still quite a range of temperatures. Some places a little bit cooler that are just getting some sunshine, and others that have had lots of sun, much warmer than that. On average, we've been in the upper 80s into the lower 90s around our neck of the woods. Low tonight expected to be around 70, and we'll continue with the southeast wind around 5. Mostly sunny on Thursday, a high in the lower 90s, west wind around 5. Thursday night, clear evening, partly cloudy overnight, low around 70, east wind around 5, and a sunny Friday, high in the lower 90s, southerly wind 5 to 10. As we look ahead to Saturday, mostly sunny, high in the lower 90s, then a 50% chance for showers, along with a few afternoon thunderstorms on Sunday, temperature Sunday in the lower 80s. Barometric pressure 30.15, humidity 57%, wind out of the east 6, gusting up to 11. Currently at Tipton, they're reporting in with 94 degrees. Pilot Grove reporting 92 degrees. At Sedalia, it's also 92, and it's 90 in Marshall at KMMO.
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3: New sunshine continues through the rest of this Wednesday afternoon. It'll be mostly clear as we head into the evening and overnight hours. We go from temperatures today between the upper 80s and lower 90s to lows tonight around 70. Mostly sunny on Thursday, a high in the lower 90s. Thursday night, clear evening, partly cloudy overnight, low around 70. And a sunny Friday with a high in the lower 90s. That's a look at your forecast on KMO.
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6: 4:30, sunshine, 90 degrees. 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
7: Thank you and good afternoon. A Knobnoster woman is the subject of an endangered silver advisory issued this morning by the city's police and Missouri State Highway Patrol. I'll have more on that and other news right after this.
8: Missouri Net News, I'm Ashley Byrd. There are new rules in Missouri for the use of automated license plate readers, including flock cameras. Sue Danielson reports.
9: Governor Mike Keogh says his executive order limits the use of data collected from the devices. He says the order aims to prevent the misuse of data collected while still allowing law enforcement to use the technology for investigations. The order comes amid intense privacy debates about the crime surveillance tool. The order is in effect until state lawmakers act.
8: And House Speaker John Patterson says lawmakers should act. The State Board of Education has approved a new A through F grading system for schools and districts after the governor ordered the creation of report cards. The Missouri School Boards Association, Caitlin Whaley, questions this direction.
10: And more specifically, whether or not the implementation plan that has been laid out by the department is going to even result in an effective rollout to parents and school districts to be able to understand what these grades mean.
8: This is Missouri Net.
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7: A Nomnoster woman is the subject of an endangered silver advisory issued this morning by the city's police and Missouri State Highway Patrol. According to the advisory, 65-year-old Tracy Lachelle Sample went missing from her residence on Kendrick Street the afternoon of September 6th after an argument with her husband. Police say that Sample left the area in an unknown direction. Family members tell police that Sample was supposed to go in for surgery to remove excess brain fluid, which causes her to become disoriented and confused. Sample was previously diagnosed with stomach cancer and requires multiple medications. It's not known if she currently has access to those. Sample is 5'4", weighing 130 pounds, and has black hair and brown eyes. She also has a discolored right cheek and scars on her left arm, left hand, and right elbow. She's also believed to be traveling in a blue Ford Focus with a Missouri handicapped license plate, GE79S. Anyone who has seen Sample or her vehicle or has information related to her whereabouts is urged to contact the Nomnoster Police Department at 660-747-5511 or your local law enforcement agency by dialing 911. Multiple traffic modifications are planned along Interstate 70 in Odessa this week as the Missouri Department of Transportation begins demolition of the Johnson Drive Bridge tonight. As a result of the demolition, westbound I-70 will close between Lafayette County Routes M and O and Missouri Route 131 from 7 p.m. tonight until 6 a.m. tomorrow. During this period, westbound traffic will be detoured to use Route O, U.S. Route 24, and Route 131. Eastbound I-70 will be reduced to one lane in Odessa and diverted onto Old 40 Highway using a temporary connection and then back onto the interstate using the on-ramp at Johnson Drive during the demolition. The demolition will also lead to Old Highway 40 being closed to local traffic between 1st Street and Johnson Drive from 7 p.m. tonight until 6 a.m. tomorrow. Johnson Drive will also close over I-70 until the new bridge is completed in February 2027. This work was originally scheduled to begin Tuesday, but was rescheduled due to weather. All work is weather permitting. The Brunswick City Council received an update on current and future grant projects during their meeting Tuesday night. City Clerk Sarah Klubine tells KMMO News that the city is awaiting its final invoices from their engineering firm from the recently completed project to upgrade their wastewater system. Klubine says once received, the invoices will be submitted to the Missouri Department of Natural Resources, which will then close out the project. During his report, Mayor Tom Burkhart told the council that he was looking into a grant that, if awarded, could cover the demolition of up to 10 derelict houses within the city. Brunswick is preparing for two events in the near future. Klubine says the council approved street closures to coincide with the annual Pecan Fest, set for October 2nd through the 4th. The Chamber of Commerce provided an update to the council on their plans for Christmas on Broadway, set for November 28th. Klubine also noted that the city is looking for its next police officer and municipal code enforcer. Applications are available at Brunswick City Hall during normal business hours and will be accepted until October 9th. 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I'm Austin Bubble.
11: 4:35 on this Wednesday afternoon as we take a look at your forecast on KMMO. Looking at sunshine around the area as temperatures have made their way anywhere between the upper 80s and lower 90s. We'll continue with the sunshine through the rest of this afternoon. A clear sky through the evening and overnight hours. Low tonight around 70, a southeast wind around 5. Mostly sunny on Thursday, high in the lower 90s, west wind around 5. Thursday night, clear evening, partly cloudy overnight, low around 70 and an east wind around 5, and Friday sunshine with a high in the lower 90s and that wind out of the south 5 to 10. Heading into the weekend, sunshine on Saturday, high in the lower 90s, then a 50% chance for showers along with a few afternoon thunderstorms on Sunday, temperature Sunday in the lower 80s. We have a few river flood warnings to pass along to you. Grand River near Sumner flood warning from this evening to Sunday morning. That's expected to crest around 33.1 feet tomorrow evening, and the Grand River near Brunswick, flood warning from Friday afternoon to Sunday evening. That's expected to crest around 19.7 feet Saturday morning. Barometric pressure 30.15 right now, humidity 58%, wind out of the southeast around 5 miles per hour. Currently 93 degrees at Tipton, it is 93 at Concordia, 93 at Sweet Springs, and 90 in Marshall at KMMO.
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3: Well, it is time once again for our daily installment of Sports Q&A here on KMMO, brought to you by our good friends at Viking Athletic Goods on the Square, downtown Marshall. Austin Boland joining me once again. Austin, it has been another reminder of summer today. It looked like it was going to get cooler with some of the rain we had around the area last night, but no, it is another summer-like day in mid-Missouri today.
4: Mm-hmm. Yeah, it's a good day for some more baseball action on the radio. So, looking to see the Royals even the series tonight.
3: Yeah, well, certainly looking forward to that. And, of course, we'll have that pregame beginning at 6:30 on FM 102.9 tonight. Something to look forward to. And, once again, a how well you know your opponent question for our sports Q&A question, having to do this time with the Royals' opponent, the Houston Astros. Our first caller in with the correct answer to our sports Q&A question, getting today's sports Q&A t-shirt. So here we go. What was the original name of the Houston Astros franchise when it was founded in 1962? Was it A, the Houston Buffs, B, the Houston Colt 45s, C, the Houston Texans, or D, the Houston Toros? Again, what was the original name of the Houston Astros franchise when it was founded in 1962? Was it A, the Houston Buffs, B, the Houston Colt 45s, C, the Houston Texans, or D, the Houston Toros? 886-5666, toll free 800-727-5666. First one in with the correct answer to our sports Q&A question, getting today's sports Q&A t-shirt. And that was sports brought to you by Viking Athletic Goods. Here's Austin Boland.
4: In high school volleyball action scheduled for today, Tipton is at Boonville and Otterville is at Bunston.

0: In high school softball action, Smith Cotton is at Hallsville, St. Michael at Lafayette County, Plattsburgh at Lexington, Pleasant Hill is at Lone Jack, Macon is at Mexico, Nob Noster at Norbernhardt and Central, and Marshall is at Odessa. In a boys' soccer matchup, Nob Noster is at Smithton. And in fall baseball action, New Franklin is at Higbee. College rodeo programs from throughout the Ozark region will be stampeding through Marshall this week as the Missouri Valley Rodeo Programs host its annual Viking Stampede Rodeo at the Saline County Fairgrounds. The rodeo will begin Thursday and run through Saturday, with competition starting at 7 p.m. nightly. This event not only kicks off the 26-27 rodeo season for Missouri Valley, but also marks the first event for teams in the Ozark region, which is comprised of teams from Missouri, Tennessee, Alabama, Mississippi, Kentucky, and Arkansas. New head rodeo coach John Young says his programs have been putting in a lot of work to see the event come together.
1: But we really get after it in May, putting those plans to life, so we've been at it for quite a while now. The good thing is we've been doing it long enough now that it runs pretty smoothly, and getting everything ready, it just takes a lot of hard work, and the kids do a great job, though. They put this rodeo on, so, you know, it's all the student athletes that do the work, and I'm just the guy that's just listening and following directions from them.
0: Young says there will be some new activities taking place at the rodeo this year, including a kids' rodeo Thursday night.
1: We have some new things going on this year, though. On Thursday night, we have a kids' rodeo from 5:30 to 6:30. And then on Friday, we teamed up with Whiteman Air Force Base. And so we're going to have some cool stuff with them that we're going to do on Friday. And then Saturday is our championship night. We're going to do something really cool in the beginning. We had a bareback rider that won national title last year at the college finals, and so we're going to present him with some things there at the Saturday night perf.
0: The Vikings are hoping to build off another strong season in 2026, where recent Missouri Valley graduate Cooper Heimberg earned the bareback riding national championship at the college national finals rodeo in June. The Vikings also produced three All-Americans and had both teams finish in the top 10 at the CNFR. The Viking Stampede Rodeo is the first and only event MVU's rodeo programs will host this fall. The Vikings will also travel to several other events this fall, including trips to the University of West Alabama, University of Arkansas Monticello, Missouri State University in West Plains, and Murray State University. Missouri Valley students and faculty get free admission into the rodeo with their student ID. Prices for the general public each night are $10 for adults, $5 for children, and kids 5 and under get free admission. The Kansas City Royals are back in action tonight to take on the Houston Astros. Daniel Lynch IV is on the mound to face Christian Javier as the Royals look to even the series. Our coverage will begin at 6:30 p.m. on KMMO FM 102.9. That's a look at sports this hour on KMMO. I'm Austin Bolin.
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4: Well, we're talking about the original name of the Houston Astros franchise when it was founded in 1962. Austin Bolin, were they called the Houston Buffs, the Houston Colt 45s, the Houston Texans, or the Houston Toros?
0: Yeah, I think this is one of the kind of more famous names for a franchise, although it was brief. I think they were known as the Colt 45s for a couple years before settling on the space theme of the Astros. So, yeah, Colt 45s is going to be my guess on this one.
4: Yeah, you got it. Colt 45s. Kind of interesting for the brief period that they were known as the Colt 45s. Security at the stadium dressed up as marshals, so they actually had marshal uniforms on to kind of go with the Colt 45. And during the groundbreaking ceremony for the stadium, they shot Colt 45s into the ground to break ground. So there you go.
0: Yeah, I mean, that's pretty memorable. I know they rebranded to the Astros for a few years later, and kind of in honor of the space race and all that going on. So, but yeah, kind of a fun and interesting part of baseball history, the Colt 45s.
4: Yeah, for sure. Well, good job, Austin Bolin.
0: Thank you.
4: And we'll do it again tomorrow. We play Sports Q&A weekday afternoons 4:45 here on KMMO.
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4: This is Real Radio KMMO Marshall, 90 degrees at 5 o'clock.
5: Inflation is too high. I'm Lisa Lacera, Fox News. So the Fed took action, raising its benchmark interest rate for the first time since July of 2023.
6: The quarter point increase lifts the Fed's benchmark rate to a range of 3.75% to 4%. Fed Chair Kevin Warsh.
7: Job gains have kept pace with the workforce, and the unemployment rate has changed little. But inflation remains elevated.
6: The increase was approved unanimously, and the vast majority of officials penciled in one more hike this year in interest rate projections.
5: Fox's Hillary Barsky. President Trump not happy with the move, posting on Truth Social that interest rates should be 1% or less because we have the best credit in the world. Stocks slid after the Fed's decision to hike its key interest rate. The Dow lost 631, the Nasdaq minus 3, the S&P off 33. Federal investigators on the scene of a deadly news helicopter crash in Los Angeles.
8: NTSB investigator in charge Fabian Salazar says an online video appearing to show the NBC LA helicopter's point of view seconds before it crashed in Chatsworth is a crucial piece of evidence.
9: In that recording, we are clearly hearing sounds that are consistent with the engine changing its speed. And we're also hearing tones that are being generated that are likely advisories to the pilots.
8: But stressing the investigation is in the early stages. The fiery crash killing a reporter and a pilot on board and a person on the ground. The news crew was covering an earlier SUV and a metro bus collision that left two people dead.
5: Fox's Kristen Goodwin in Los Angeles. A 36-year-old has been arrested in connection with the SUV and bus crash. Three people have died after being swept away by floodwaters on the Navajo Nation in New Mexico. This coming after a day of heavy rain. The three deaths coming just weeks after flooding in the Grand Canyon killed three hikers. 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
5: An immigration and customs operation leads to hundreds of arrests in Indiana.
14: ICE says its five-day immigration enforcement operation, dubbed as Safe Community, resulted in 426 arrests of illegal immigrants across Indiana late last month through September 3rd. The efforts, part of the Trump administration's immigration enforcement, though Indianapolis Mayor Democrat Joe Hogsett in a statement blasting the operation, saying the city prides itself on being a welcoming community. ICE says among the the illegal immigrants arrested are criminals involved in sex offenses, assault, drug trafficking, weapons offenses, fraud, burglary, and other crimes, including some with alleged ties to dangerous transnational gangs. Jeff Manasso, Fox News.
5: Three people in Southern California facing federal charges of stealing millions in federal and state homeless aid to buy real estate, go on luxury trips, and buy vintage vehicles. Federal prosecutors claim they used money from those contracts to pay personal expenses, accepted bribes, and billed for services that were never administered. This is the second arrest of people on federal fraud charges in Southern California this week. Americans were back to spending in August,
15: rising 1.2%. Excluding autos, sales were up 1.4%. Retail sales slumped in July. Retail analysts say when Amazon moved its summer Prime Day sale to June, it pushed sales for Amazon and competitors earlier in the summer. And now July's decline has been revised to a smaller 0.5% drop. Gerald Storch of Storch Advisors.
16: The consumer is strong. They have jobs. The stock market's up. They're spending. Gasoline prices are certainly an issue, but that alone will not curtail consumer spending.
15: August retail sales were up 6% from a year ago.
5: Fox's Jenny Casola. I'm Lee Silicera. This is Fox News.
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4: 5:07 on this Wednesday afternoon. For the most of us, it was a sunny afternoon. Some of you dealt with some clouds through a part of the afternoon, especially along and north of the 36 Highway corridor. Those clouds, though, have receded clear up to the Missouri-Iowa border now, so a lot of us getting some sunshine as we make our way through what's left of the afternoon and into the evening hours. Quite a range in temperatures today. We've had anything from, say, the upper 80s and lower 90s along and north of the 36 Highway corridor to mid-90s in along and south of the 50 Highway corridor. Here in Marshall, we're at 91 degrees right now. That happens to be the high temperature for the day so far. We'll have to see if we get a degree or two warmer than that before we head into the evening hours. Low tonight expected to be around 70. It should be mostly clear along with a breeze out of the southeast around 5. Mostly sunny on Thursday, a high in the lower 90s, west wind around 5. Thursday night, clear evening evening, partly cloudy overnight, low around 70 and an east wind around 5, and a sunny Friday, high in the lower 90s, wind out of the south 5 to 10. Heading into the weekend, sunshine on Saturday, high in the lower 90s, then a 50% chance for showers along with a few thunderstorms in the afternoon, high on Sunday in the lower 80s. Right now, our barometric pressure, 30.15, humidity 58%, wind out of the southeast 7, gusting up to 10. 89 right now at Lexington, it's 93 at Higginsville, 92 degrees at Alma, and 91 degrees in Marshall at KMMO.
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3: Sunshine continues through the rest of this Wednesday afternoon. It'll be mostly clear as we head into the evening and overnight hours. We go from temperatures today between the upper 80s and lower 90s to lows tonight around 70. Mostly sunny on Thursday, a high in the lower 90s. Thursday night, clear evening, partly cloudy overnight, low around 70. And a sunny Friday with a high in the lower 90s. That's a look at your forecast on KMMO.
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12: 5:30, sunshine, 90 degrees. 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
13: Thank you and good afternoon. The Marshall City Council needed little deliberation last night before approving both readings of the budget for fiscal year 2027. I'll have more on that in other news right after this.
14: News on MissouriNet, I'm Bill Pollack. Even with proposed health insurance rate increases of 10 to 26% for next year, Missouri consumers who buy their own insurance and many small business employees are expected to have plenty of options
9: Missouri Department of Commerce and Insurance Director Angie Nelson says competition in the market remains strong.
15: Every county in our state has at least two different insurance companies that are offering plans. In our state, 107 counties plus the city of St. Louis have four or more insurance companies who are offering plans in their counties.
9: Final rates and plan offerings are expected to be approved by October 31st. U.S. Secretary of Education Linda McMahon will be in Cape Girardeau on Wednesday to tour a technical education school and hold a press conference, part of her nationwide Returning Education to the States tour, focused on state-led education initiatives, providing an opportunity for the senator to hear from students, educators, and local leaders. That's news on MissouriNet.
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13: The Marshall City Council needed little deliberation last night before approving both readings of the budget for fiscal year 2027. By a 7-1 vote, the council adopted the budget for the new fiscal year that begins October 1st. City Administrator J.D. Kerman says the new budget will include revenue from the half-cent transportation sales tax passed by voters in April, allowing more street work as part of a number of projects across the city.
18: We've got a number of project matches that are ongoing. Of course, the revenues that were voted in by voters to fund street projects, those are reflected in this budget. A couple of areas of major expenditure, some software upgrades that really were overdue and needed to be made that should make it easier for residents to do things like pay for permits and other things online, but also to access information and have fillable forms and just do more business online like people are accustomed to doing with most modern institutions.
13: Third Ward Councilman Jeremy Gibson opposed both readings of the budget. Last year's budget relied on funds left over from the sale of the sanitation department. The new transportation sales tax will take effect October 1st and also apply to the local use tax. The council also approved the annual budget for the Board of Public Works. Also last night, the council agreed to accept a replatting of a parcel that Crown Power and Equipment plans to purchase and subdivide south of their current location. Kerman explains the process that is required by city code.
18: Our code requires that any subdividing of a plat that creates two or more lots has to go through this approval process. And the reason for that is to protect the utility infrastructure, the transportation infrastructure, the stormwater infrastructure. And so we did that. Crown has been great to work with. The seller's been great to work with. Their engineer that they've engaged has been extremely responsive, as I reported to council tonight. Oftentimes comments were responded to, you know, same day or next day. So we were able to get both the preliminary and final plat submitted here. And now with the passage of the ordinance tonight, then we can collect signatures, record that plat, and then they can move on to start developing their site plan.
13: The council also approved a request for an area business to allow public drinking near the square Friday night to coincide with the Valley Stampede Rodeo. The Concordia R2 Board of Education updated the district's emergency response plan during its meeting on Wednesday, September 9th. Superintendent Jeremy Covey tells KMMO News that Concordia's former elementary principal Tim Thompson, who is now the superintendent of the Archie R5 school district, began updating the plan last year. Covey says he's been working with school administration to finish the plan and update the district's safety procedures.
19: Just updating our emergency response plan for the district. I was able to come in and finish it with our admin team, making sure that it was all updated, and we're still putting some final touches on some of the building level safety processes that we want in place to ensure that we're up to date, we're following and are compliant with what DESE's asking of us, and making sure that what we're doing is the most efficient, safe way we can do it to keep our kids safe and make sure we're moving forward as a district with up-to-date safety procedures.
13: In other news, the board approved a contract with Central Missouri Vision Services and the district's assessment plan for the 26-27 school year. The board's next meeting is scheduled for Wednesday, October 14th. Two drivers for Kansas were injured, one seriously, after their vehicles collided on US Route 50 last night in western Johnson County. The Missouri State Highway Patrol says at around 8:15 p.m., a vehicle driven by a 30-year-old man from Overland Park attempted to cross the westbound lanes of Route 50 along Northwest 1801 Road when he was struck by an oncoming SUV driven by a 37-year-old woman from Olathe. The Overland Park driver suffered serious injuries and was taken to a Kansas City area hospital. The Olathe driver refused treatment over her minor injuries at the scene. You're listening to news on KMMO. I'm Austin Bolt.
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13: Funeral service for 85-year-old Charles Joseph Fry of Concordia, who died Saturday, will be held at 11 a.m. tomorrow at the Campbell Lewis Funeral Home in Concordia, where visitation will be held at 10. Burial will follow in Concordia Baptist Cemetery. Funeral service for 93-year-old Shirley Westerhold of Concordia, who died Monday, will be held at 2 p.m. tomorrow at Concordia Baptist Church in Concordia, where visitation will be held at 1. Burial with military rites will follow in Odessa Cemetery. Memorial service for 76-year-old Dale McDaniel of Marshall, who died Friday, will be held at 5:30 p.m. tomorrow at Campbell Lewis Funeral Home in Marshall, where visitation will begin at 4. Private family interment will be held at a later date. Funeral service for 98-year-old Mildred Millie Meter of Sweet Springs, who died Monday, will be held at 11 a.m. Friday at Campbell Lewis Funeral Home in Sweet Springs, where visitation will be held at 10. Burial will follow at Fairview Cemetery. Mass of Christian burial for 95-year-old Albert Joseph Marcus of Marshall, who died yesterday, will be held at 11 a.m. Friday at St. Peter Catholic Church, where visitation will be held at 9:30. Burial will follow in Ridge Park Cemetery. Campbell Lewis Funeral Home has the arrangements. Memorial service for 84-year-old Trixie Stotch of Concordia, who died Friday, will be held at 3 p.m. Friday at Campbell Lewis Funeral Home in Concordia, where visitation will begin at 1. A private family burial will be held at a later date. Graveside service for 79-year-old Jamesetta Jimmy Butner of Slater, who died August 6th, will be held at 11 a.m. Saturday at Mount Moriah Cemetery. Weicker Funeral Home has the arrangements. Memorial service for 83-year-old Helen Brashears of rural Marshall, who died Sunday, will be held at 11 a.m. Saturday at Campbell Lewis Funeral Home, where visitation will be held at 10. Funeral service for 89-year-old Billy Eugene Richardson Sr. of Pilot Grove, who died Saturday, will be held at 3 p.m. Sunday at Meisenheimer Page Dady Funeral Home, where visitation will be held at 1. Burial with full military honors will follow in Pilot Grove City Cemetery. Funeral service for 89-year-old Emma Bernice Bernie Underwood of Concordia, who died September 6th, will be held at 11 a.m. Monday, September 21st, at Campbell Lewis Funeral Home in Marshall, where visitation will be held at 10. Burial will follow in Sunset Garden Cemetery. You can view the funeral notices and obituaries, as well as news stories, 24 hours a day on our website, KMMO.com, our Facebook page, Real Radio KMMO, or you can download the KMMO app from the Apple App Store or the Google Play Store. 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I'm Austin Bolin.
21: This is financial advisor Josh Dierkin from Edward Jones bringing you the daily financial market report. Equity markets slipped today after the Fed raised interest rates for the first time in 3 years and signaled another rate hike before the end of the year. The Dow Jones Industrial Average was among the worst hit of the major indices, falling 1.2% over the session, while the S&P was down a smaller 0.5% and the tech-centric NASDAQ was flat. The reaction in bond markets was mixed. Shorter-dated bonds sold off sharply as investors likely contemplated contemplate higher interest rates over coming years, with the two-year yield up 7 basis points. However, longer-dated bonds perform better with the 10-year yield Treasury broadly unchanged over the day as investors potentially take heart from the Fed's determination to bring inflation under control. The hawkish Fed supported the dollar against the trade-weighted basket of currencies, and oil prices slid almost 4% to $102 per barrel, likely helped by headlines that recent supply outages in the Middle East might be resolving. In U.S. equity markets today, the Dow closed down 631 points at 51,462. The Nasdaq was down 3 points at 25,978, and the S&P 500 down 34 points at 7,552. In commodity markets, oil was down $3.84 at $102. The spot price of gold was down $22.50 at $4,310.30. In stocks of interest, Walmart was down 59 cents at $107.50. Procter & Gamble was up 35 cents at $147.02. NVIDIA up $1.73 at $213.90. Microsoft down $6.82 at $490.30. Meta up $3.07 at $673.31. Johnson & Johnson up 8 cents at $267.28. Apple up $1.07 at $332.41. Deere & Company down $14.57 at $669.47. And Coca-Cola down 84 cents at $87.87. 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
2: We have been up to 91 degrees here at the radio station in Marshall. Not too far from that at the moment at 90 degrees. Low tonight expected to be around 70. Mostly sunny day on Thursday, a high in the lower 90s. Clear evening, partly cloudy overnight Thursday night with a low around 70, and a sunny Friday with a high in the lower 90s. As we head into the weekend, sunshine on Saturday, a high in the lower 90s, and on Sunday, 50% chance for showers, perhaps a few afternoon thunderstorms. Temperature on Sunday in the lower 80s. Barometric pressure 30.15 right now, humidity 60%, wind out of the southeast 6, gusting up to 10. Currently 85 degrees at Chillicothe. It is 88 degrees at Brookfield. Carrollton reporting in with 89 degrees, and it's 90 degrees in Marshall at KMMO.
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6: In high school volleyball action scheduled for today, Tipton is at Boonville and Otterville is at Bunston. In high school softball action, Smith Cotton is at Hallsville, St. Michael at Lafayette County, Plattsburgh at Lexington, Pleasant Hill is at Lone Jack, Macon is at Mexico, Knob Noster at Norbernhardt and Central, and Marshall is at Odessa. In a boys soccer matchup, Knob Noster is at Smithton. And in fall baseball action, New Franklin is at Higbee. College rodeo programs from throughout the Ozark region will be stampeding through Marshall this week as the Missouri Valley Rodeo Programs host its annual Viking Stampede Rodeo at the Saline County Fairgrounds. The rodeo will begin Thursday and run through Saturday, with competition starting at 7 p.m. nightly. This event not only kicks off the 26-27 rodeo season for Missouri Valley, but also marks the first event for teams in the Ozark region, which is comprised of teams from Missouri, Tennessee, Alabama, Mississippi, Kentucky, and Arkansas. New head rodeo coach John Young says his programs have been putting in a lot of work to see the event come together.
7: But we really get after it in May, putting those plans to life, so we've been at it for quite a while now. The good thing is we've been doing it long enough now that it runs pretty smoothly, and getting everything ready, it just takes a lot of hard work, and the kids do a great job, though. They put this rodeo on, so, you know, it's all the student athletes that

0: do the work, and I'm just a guy that's just listening and following directions from them.
1: Young says there will be some new activities taking place at the rodeo this year, including a kids' rodeo Thursday night.
0: We have some new things going on this year, though. On Thursday night, we have a kids' rodeo from 5:30 to 6:30. And then on Friday, we teamed up with Whiteman Air Force Base. And so we're going to have some cool stuff with them that we're going to do on Friday. And then Saturday is our championship night. We're going to do something really cool in the beginning. We had a bareback rider that won national title last year at the college finals. And so we're going to present him with some things there at the Saturday night perf.
1: The Vikings are hoping to build off another strong season in 2026, where recent Missouri Valley graduate Cooper Heimberg earned the bareback riding national championship at the college national finals rodeo in June. The Vikings also produced three All-Americans and had both teams finish in the top 10 at the CNFR. The Viking Stampede Rodeo is the first and only event MVU's rodeo programs will host this fall. The Vikings will also travel to several other events this fall, including trips to the University of West Alabama, University of Arkansas Monticello, Missouri State University in West Plains, and Murray State University. Missouri Valley students and faculty get free admission into the rodeo with their student ID. Prices for the general public each night are $10 for adults, $5 for children, and kids 5 and under get free admission. The Kansas City Royals are back in action tonight to take on the Houston Astros. Daniel Lynch IV is on the mound to face Christian Javier as the Royals look to even the series. Our coverage will begin at 6:30 p.m. on KMMO FM 102.9. That's a look at sports this hour on KMMO. I'm Austin Boland.
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9: He's not happy with the decision. I'm Lisa Lucera, Fox News. President Trump reacting after the Federal Reserve raised its benchmark interest rate for the first time since 2023 to combat high inflation. The key rate now about 3.9%.
10: The president just announced he thinks interest rates in the U.S. should be cut to 1% or less. But that's not going to happen anytime soon because the Fed has already signaled that in addition to today's rate hike, there's a strong possibility that they will raise rates again by the end of this year.
9: Fox's Peter Ducey at the White House. A short time ago, the president told reporters he still has confidence in Kevin Warsh, but claimed Warsh has a hostile board and he wants him to be independent. The president now headed to North Carolina for a rally to support Republican Senate candidate Michael Whatley. Meanwhile, a new Fox News poll finds a majority of voters have a negative view of the economy.
11: 77% of the poll's respondents say the economy ranks from fair to poor. And while 44% say their finances are holding steady, 43% say they are falling behind. Voters are blaming the Trump administration, with 63% saying it has made the economy worse. For the fourth straight month, President Trump's approval rating sits at 39%.
9: Fox's Kunal Scott. The House has followed the Senate, passing a broad package of sanctions targeting Russian officials.
7: On this vote, the yeas are 262, the nays are 159. The motion is adopted.
9: The bill, named for the late Senator Lindsey Graham, who spent more than a year negotiating it as the U.S. looks to further punish Russia over its ongoing war with Ukraine. Artist Peter Max, whose colorful psychedelic pop art was a key part of 1960s culture, has died. He was 88. America is listening to Fox News.
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9: Arrests made in a federal crackdown on homelessness aid fraud in Los Angeles.
16: 48-year-old Lakia Malone, 46-year-old Michael Young, and 55-year-old Donye Mitchell face charges including wire fraud, accused of stealing at least $12 million from nonprofit programs meant to house and support the homeless in L.A.
17: California has spent over $24 billion in recent years to combat homelessness with little to show for it. Homelessness is actually up, not down.
16: First Assistant U.S. Attorney Bill Assaly alleges the suspects misused taxpayer funds to pay for luxury cars, trips, and properties. L.A.'s mayor says city homelessness dropped 11% since 2023, and state officials say it dropped 9% last year. Two suspects are in custody, and officials are still searching for the third. Kristen Goodwin, Fox News.
9: A fourth person charged in January pled guilty to wire fraud and money laundering charges. The House has approved a resolution that would hold billionaire Leon Black in contempt of Congress after he defied the Oversight Committee's subpoenas in its investigation into Jeffrey Epstein. It's now up to the Justice Department to decide whether to seek criminal prosecution. The site of one of the most horrific events in the 1960s is now a memorial.
18: Back in 1963, four young girls were killed at the 16th Street Baptist Church in Birmingham, Alabama. They died when a bomb planted by members of the Ku Klux Klan went off, tearing through the building. The explosion and emotional aftermath helped galvanize the civil rights movement. Three Klansmen were eventually convicted in the killings, but it wasn't until years and in some cases decades after it happened. Now the church has opened a new visitor center, which is meant to serve as an area for people to learn about the church's history and reflect on its continued impact.
9: Fox's Jill Nato. I'm Lee Silicera. This is Fox News.
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19: 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I'm Lou Michaels. Royals baseball coming up at 6:30 as the Royals play the middle game of their series in Houston. Weather forecast for tonight, mostly clear. Lows around 70. Southeast winds around 5. Tomorrow, mostly sunny with a high in the low 90s. So west wind at 5. We could see heat index values in the triple digits tomorrow afternoon. Then tomorrow night, partly cloudy, low down to 70. Sunny on Friday, highs in the low 90s. Mostly sunny Saturday, low 90s. And then Sunday, we have a chance for showers and cooler with highs in the low 80s. And that'll kick off a period of more fall-like temperatures, which will last at least into the middle part of next week. Right now, our barometer, 30.15 and steady. Humidity, 61%. Southeast winds at 8 miles per hour. 91 was the high today. Right now it's 90 in Sedalia, 90 in Boonville, and 90 with a heat index of 98 at KMMO.
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